0: play. You look how they pitch. You look how they defend. You look at their offense. They just do everything right, even though they may not have the best talent. But this year, their talent is really, really strong. Bottom line, I've got a lot of respect for these guys. There is a reason why they are always in it. Haven't made the playoffs past couple years, but for years past, they are in this thing. They've been to the World Series twice. And I got a lot of respect for who these guys are. It's no surprise. They earn everything they get. And I just wanted to show people, unfortunately, if you're listening on Ace Cast, you can't see it. But I just wanted to show everybody, like, this is their BP time. No one's hitting. They're just working on fundamentals. And that's what the Rays do before every single game.
1: Yeah, pretty consistent through the years, right, Towny? Maybe a couple down years over the last 10 or 12. They just find a way. You're right. Fundamentally sound team. Runner on second, nobody out. They find a way to get the runner over, right? They do the little things. Play small ball, and they got that number three hitter, too. Caminero's not too bad either.
0: But this is just not this generation, or I should say this year. This is something that's been going on since Joe Maddon. Back in the days when they had Crawford and Longoria and those guys, they did this. Yeah. This has been a staple of who they are. You know what it is? It's a part of their DNA.
1: It is.
0: Hard work, fundamentals. This is what we're going to do to compete. And then you look at this year. I mean, they're clearly the best team in the AL East. We talked about how Boston on this historic run, right? They won 15 games in a row. They had best record since June 1st. They were doing all of this. And then you go to the standings, and you go, man, Boston was so hot. Oh, really? Boston is 8 games back of these guys.
1: Yeah, they quietly just won 16 out of 20, right? You didn't even think about them, right? And they're just playing 800 ball last 20 games.
2: And they're 7-0 on this 9-game road trip.
1: Yeah.
2: It's pretty incredible what they're doing. What are they, 72-46
0: where
2: now?
0: Did they start in Colorado?
2: It was Colorado. Colorado.
0: Got to give him some room to breathe here, John. Johnny's a big guy. Got to give him some room.
2: I forget where the Rays went after they played Colorado, but they're 7-0 after they won last night here.
0: Yeah. Do they have a problem playing in Colorado?
2: No.
0: Do they have a problem playing here?
2: No. That was
0: just checking.
2: That was Freddie Fastball's first start was in Colorado.
1: Freddie had Colorado, and then
0: just checking. Johnny, how you doing?
1: I'm good. How are you?
0: How are you physically doing?
1: I'm doing well. Thanks for asking.
0: Really?
1: Yeah, I'm all that. Yeah. The stone has passed, and I'm good. Thank you.
0: You're back in business?
1: Appreciate you checking on me. I'm back in business.
0: Didn't it crazy? Like, it just comes on you, right?
1: So fast. So fast. I was meeting Nick Sogard. All of a sudden, boom, it just happened again. Yeah, I mean, it was crazy.
0: Have you ever had him before?
1: No.
0: Did they say anything?
1: They said just cut, lighten up on the sodium a little bit, tighten up your diet a little bit. I always say that.
0: Did they say less coffee?
1: No. No. Nothing. No.
0: That's
1: coffee.
0: I've been...
1: Yeah,
0: so when Johnny had a stone, and I was worried. Like, we thought it might be something else. Yeah. I was really concerned. And then I've been afraid to ask you because I thought they're going to tell you to cut out coffee because, you know, we're coffee addicts.
1: Absolutely. We
0: drink
1: love our coffee
0: all day long.
1: We talk coffee. We drink coffee. We love our coffee. We like the smell of coffee, everything. Yep.
0: Sunday night Temple. I really like Temple. It's over on H Street. And they close at 10, and I rolled in back, you know, because we did the show Sunday from San Francisco. I went home to see my kids. Kids are home from college. And then I came up here. It was 9:45. I was getting a double, an Americano. It was 4 shots.
1: Unreal.
0: 2 pulls.
1: Yeah.
0: And she was like, aren't you going to be up all night? I'm like, no.
1: The only guy I know who can literally 9:30, 9:45, 10 o'clock.
0: Yeah, I can drink coffee at any time, and I can go to bed. She was like, that's crazy. I'm like, hey, I mean... So I was worried she was going to say, or the doctor was going to say, you got to cut the coffee, and that was going to make me.
1: I don't want to hear that. Yeah, I don't want to know.
0: That'd be a prop. Yeah,
1: yes, it would. That'd be a prop for sure.
0: Where are we? I've lost track. I'm having so much fun.
2: Well, we got plenty of time. We still have like 19
0: minutes.
2: How
0: you feeling,
2: minutes.
0: Johnny?
1: Fantastic.
0: Well, I just, you know, you're with the traveling party. Johnny is best friends with everybody around here.
1: Not true.
0: And there's been some issues. It hasn't been comfortable. This has not been comfortable.
1: Well, you want to salvage the last 42 or last 43 games. Just, you know, you always say it's land of opportunity, right? Guys have a chance to prove themselves. See what you could do the last 44. The pitchers, the bullpen, the guys, you know, the position players. A chance to prove yourself, right?
0: What are you going to do for us for the last 43?
1: Just
0: how are you going to get better?
1: Just work my tail off. Just keep getting better. Every day is a new chapter, right? Every day.
0: Yeah, the challenge is how do you get better every day? Yeah. What are you going to do? Are you going to stop spelling?
1: Oh, I haven't spilled.
0: You haven't spilled today?
1: No, my 60s. I don't know if you've seen the numbers. You go inside the numbers. In my 60s, I haven't spilled that much at all. You look at the inside numbers. My BABIP or whatever
0: it is. The game inside the game?
1: The game inside the game, yeah.
0: Okay, all right. Are we ready?
2: Can I give you a piece of news before we get into this?
1: Oh, here we go.
2: It's from Martin Gallegos, covers the team MLB.com on X. It looks unlikely for Nick Kurtz to return this season. His PRP injection on August 4th went well, but he has to be in a brace for 4 weeks after that. Mark Kotze said, 4 weeks of no mobility. You probably can do the timeline and think through the scenarios in front of us for Nick.
0: I 100% cool if Nick Kurtz and the team says, we'll see you next year. I'm 100% cool if Shea Langeliers will see you next year. He agrees in the team. At this point, health and getting you back ready to rock whenever 2027 starts is the most important thing. Jacob Wilson's going to ride this out, but if there's something that he needs to do in the offseason, we talked to his father about it. Health and getting the Brent Rooker health, getting the band healthy. The tour starts in 2027. We need everybody in the band to be ready to play their instruments and be 100% ready to rock for 2027.
1: Yeah.
0: I do not want anybody chancing anything. There's 43 games left, and it's just like, man, just go get healthy.
1: I agree. The most important thing is healthy for 2027. Absolutely.
0: Yeah.
1: With you. Yep.
0: But we wanted Nick Kurtz to have a, you know, because, like, the guy here, Junior Caminero, hit 46 last year.
2: Yeah.
0: Now he has 34.
2: He's trying to break the Rays all-time record, which I believe was Carlos Pena at 47? 48?
0: I do believe you're right. Yeah.
2: It's good Rays knowledge.
0: That is former A, Carlos Pena.
2: That is
0: great Rays knowledge.
1: Yeah, it is.
2: Yeah, see, I'm not the only guy that works on our broadcast team knows anything about the Rays. Yeah, come on, Ray.
0: Ray Jensen, it was a big day for the Karate Kid yesterday. Yes. Did you hear about this?
1: No.
2: Play it real quick. We got it.
0: Do you have it? All right.
3: ABA, I know it sounds close to the real thing, but we both know there's no replicating the genuine article and icon that is Dwayne Stats, my man. Go Rays.
1: Nice.
0: So Ray Jensen worked for the Tampa Bay Rays, has studied the great Dwayne Stats. Now, some of our audience who are younger may not know Dwayne Stats, but Dwayne Stats has been a longtime television broadcaster for the Rays, but he was Yankees first. And then when we were growing up, he did a ton of national games.
1: Yeah.
0: Dwayne Stats is one of the best in the business. So Brian Anderson, who we always bring on the program, World Series champion, we said, we need you to hear Ray's impression of Dwayne Stats and get the sign-off. And we played it for BA yesterday, and we got the sign-off.
1: Nice.
0: Now Ray Jensen is puffed up a little bit and walking around like he's...
1: Well, he's always puffed up. I mean, he's ripped.
0: Well, yeah, he's the Karate Kid. But now he's like, not only can I whoop your butt, now I'm also a great impersonator.
1: Absolutely.
0: Yeah.
1: Got it all.
0: He's got swagger today. He's got some swagger. Can we get into our hot takes, please?
4: Every once in a while, you hear a really good sports hot take.
5: The Astros will go 17-8 in the month of June.
2: The Red Sox are better off without Rafi Devers.
0: I have the A's leaving New York on Sunday with an 8-7 record. I think the sweep comes Friday, Saturday, Sunday.
4: Then you hear some really bad hot takes.
5: Angel Hernandez retiring is bad for baseball.
6: That's not true!
2: Aaron Judge will not record a hit this weekend against the A's.
0: I'm calling it now. There will be a collapse in Milwaukee, and the Chicago Cubs will catch them. Yeah, take that, clownsin'.
4: Well, on A's Cast Live, all takes are hot takes. It's time for Hot Takes Tuesday with Chris Townsend, only on A's Cast Live.
0: I got to let everybody know, it's got to be a hot take. Don't bring weak. Don't bring, you know.
1: Yeah.
0: I think Shohei Ohtani's got it. No, don't bring me some weak take.
1: No lukewarm takes.
0: It's got to be a hot take.
1: Yep.
0: Who's going first?
1: You go first.
2: All right. So I was looking at something.
0: Don't sound so energized.
2: I know.
0: All right.
2: I was trying to do something with the
0: back of the baseball card.
2: There's only 9 or 10 guys in baseball that are hitting 300. And I was going to bring my take from last year that the batting champion would not hit 300, but Yordan Alvarez is going to win the Triple Crown and he's going to hit 320. So I'm not going to do that one. Currently the wins leader, and we all love wins in baseball.
0: Yes, we do.
2: Is Sonny Gray, former A.
0: former 12 or 13?
2: 14. Former A, former Twin, former Red, former Yankee, now Red Sox, former Cardinal. So 14 wins. For the first time since 2019 and the first time since Rick Porcello, there will be a 20-game winner in the American League, and it will be Sonny Gray.
1: Wow, that's six wins in seven or eight starts, maybe?
2: He's 22 starts so far this year, I believe, so he figured out like 10 more.
1: That's pretty hot take.
0: It's doable, but it's doable.
1: It's a long shot, yeah.
0: He can pitch well, but still not, you know.
1: Exactly. I like it. Hot take.
0: Or you can pitch bad and still get a win.
1: That's a really good hot take.
0: I like actually. It.
2: Can you guys guess who the last 20-game winner in the American League was?
0: Was it Porcello?
1: Porcello, you said.
2: No, in the American League.
1: Oh, in the American
2: League. Well, I said Porcello, he was the last Red Sox to win 20 games, so I was tying them both together. But the last guy to win 20 games in the American League.
1: Oh, man.
2: It was 2019.
0: 2019?
1: Man.
0: I don't know.
2: It'll be old man Verlander.
1: Oh, wow.
0: Get him out of here.
2: Max Fried won 19 games last year. Wow. So if you go through the list of 20-game winners in the National League, you've had Julio Urias, Kyle Wright, Spencer Strider. None of them are currently pitching in baseball right now.
6: Yeah. I never heard of half of these guys.
2: All right, Johnny, you go next. You have to go up and get ready for
0: pregame. Johnny D.
1: My hot take is when the A's leave West Sacramento on Sunday to go to Kansas City, Tommy White will not have one home run. He will have two home runs. That's because in the next 2 days, Tommy White's going to do what Brett Harris did, and then he's going to hit his first big league home run and his second big league home run in the same game. So it'll either be today or tomorrow. Tommy White's going to have a two-homer game for his first two home runs in the big leagues. That's my hot take.
0: He's going to hit two home runs in the game.
1: In the game, yes.
0: And the first one will be his first career home run.
1: And the second will be his second career home run.
0: And it could be his first career RBI. No, he got his first career.
2: Yeah, he hit the ground out.
0: Yep. Wow, that is a hot take. Yep. So a guy's going to get his first Tommy singles. We'll get his first home run, and then he'll follow it up with another dinger in that game.
1: Yes, he's going to have a two-homer game.
0: So if he hits a home run tonight and then hits a home run Friday,
1: doesn't count. Doesn't count.
0: He's got to hit two homers in the game.
1: In one game in the next 2 days.
0: By Sunday.
1: Yes. That's my hot
0: take. By this home
1: yes,
0: stand.
1: Today or tomorrow.
0: That is a hot take.
1: I like it. I like that take.
0: Wow. You pass a stone, and now you're ready to roll him again.
1: Absolutely. Absolutely. Ooh.
2: Also, isn't Tommy White from Florida? So maybe this is a revenge series for him as he grew up a Rays fan.
1: That's a bit of a stretch, but I hear
0: Tommy Sunshine State. Yeah. Tommy Contact. Tommy Singles. We'll be back to Tommy Tanks.
1: Tommy Tanks hitting two of them.
0: All right.
1: What do you got?
0: I've been hearing a lot of whining going on. A lot of whining. And I'm going to turn that around. Can you give me your frowny face, Johnny? You do that. Oh, you're so fair. You know that frown face you do?
1: I don't remember doing that face, but that's
0: right. Well, I'm going to let you know right now, Detroit Tiger fans. And I was at NBC this weekend, and I had people, you know, these people who are like baseball fans only during baseball season. And then once the Warriors come, they act like it's the... So all of a sudden, they want to be baseball fans. We're like, oh, my God, they traded Scooble and Mize because the Tigers were playing the Giants.
1: Right.
0: So I had to be around all these giant honks at NBC. They don't like me. No, they don't. And I'm fine with that. They don't like me, and I don't like them. But it was all like Casey Mize and Scooble. I'm telling you right now, the Detroit Tigers, also known as the Motor City Kitties, are going to win the Central without Scooble and without Casey Mize. They are going to not just make the playoffs, they're going to win the division.
1: They're 3.5 back right now, right?
0: You realize that they have a plus 126 run differential since June 1st? Do you know where that ranks in baseball, Johnny? There's 30 teams. That's number one. How many people are going to be eating crow when they went, oh, the Tigers gave up Scooble? Oh, my God, Casey. They're going to make the playoffs. They're going to have no problem without Scooble, who's been mediocre at best for the Dodgers so far.
2: We call that mid.
0: The kids call it mid?
2: Mid, yeah. He's been mid.
1: Two starts. But, yeah, look, I think it's a great hot take. I think it's a great hot take.
0: They're going to leapfrog your White Sox. They're going to leapfrog your Twins. And my Tigers are going to win the AL Central.
2: I can't believe you're going against Shelty like that.
0: Wow. And then I might even double it. This is crazy. Tigers go deeper than the Dodgers in the postseason.
1: That's a double hot take. Wow.
0: That would be
1: awesome. I thought you might save the second hot take, but you went, you doubled it.
0: I can't help myself. I start talking. Tigers go deeper than the Dodgers.
1: They win the division, go deeper than the Dodgers.
0: They're going to win the division. That's one. And number two, double down. They're going to go deeper than the Dodgers in the postseason. You watch.
7: Country club.
0: Yeah, it's not a country. People are starting to realize, and you're starting to see in the data, and my guy Eno Saris did this on their podcast, people are starting to pitch the Dodgers differently. They're starting to pound them with fastballs, and right now they are really struggling.
1: They're struggling. The Dodgers.
0: And Dave Roberts even came out and said, listen, we're
1: not good right now.
0: We're in a wild card series, basically.
1: Yeah.
0: Right? That's three games.
1: Yeah.
0: And right now, if all of a sudden you start having a scouting report that the Dodgers may be slipping a little bit on fastballs, anybody can beat anybody.
1: Yeah. I just heard those comments.
0: Right?
1: Trying to motivate the guys, but yeah, I got you. Yeah.
0: I might have gotten a little out over my skis here.
1: That's a big one.
0: It's a hot take Tuesday.
1: That's what we
7: did. What did I do wrong?
0: Yeah, Tigers are going to win the Central. That's one.
1: Yep.
0: And then the Tigers go deeper than the Dodgers.
1: Man,
0: in the
1: double hot take only on Hot Take Tuesday.
0: Yeah.
2: All right, Johnny. Thank you. He's got to go.
0: What do you got?
1: I got a 5:30 pre.
0: Oh, that's right. It's in 10 minutes. Yeah. Sorry about that.
2: Thanks, John.
0: I was rolling, Johnny. I was happy.
2: Good to see you, John. By the way,
0: Johnny, you wearing the glasses for the game? Yeah, you look good. See, you know what?
2: Here, put the camera on.
0: I'm going to be honest with you. Come into the camera real quick. I actually think you look pretty decent in them. Yeah, I think you can get away with it. For me.
8: I think there are better sunglasses on you, for sure.
0: Wow. No one likes them on me.
2: It's all right.
0: Hot Take Tuesday. I do.
2: Oh, great one, though, Michael.
0: Johnny, I think, looks pretty decent in them. Like, you can wear those out.
2: Yeah,
0: I like it.
2: By the way, I know you'll appreciate this, but do you see who's pitching tonight for the Dodgers?
0: Not Scooble. He went last night.
2: No, it's their other lefty ace.
0: Not Robleski.
2: Nope, their other lefty ace.
0: He just went.
2: Their other Cy Young Award winner.
0: Oh, my God. Blake Snell's throwing tonight?
2: Second start of the year and 13th as a Dodger.
0: Okay, so how long does it take to cut the bubble wrap and get him out of the bubble wrap? The mummy. Get him out of the bubble wrap.
2: He's soft. I've never been a Snell guy. I don't care what people say about Cashy pulling him in the World Series
0: Guy's thrown one complete game, and it was a no-hitter. That's it.
1: Oh, it's the big leagues.
0: Soft. So I'm saying, now we keep all of our hot takes. You do know at the beginning of the year, I made the hot take. The Dodgers will not win the World Series, and I'm taking the 29 other clubs.
2: Your best hot take is in the open, where you said that the A's would win, 5 of 6 in New York.
0: I said in New York, we'd take 2 out of 3 from the Yankees, and we'd sweep the Mets, and we did just that. It was a hot take. But I said, and by the way, that was one of my best hot takes ever, but I did say in an early hot take this year, when everybody, the betting public has the Dodgers winning big, I said the Dodgers will not win the World Series. I will take the 29 other teams. Book it. And you know what? I'm feeling great about it now. They have, to their credit, they've won 2 straight. It's amazing, right? You win 2 straight. Only 2 organizations have won 3 in a row. That's the A's and the Yankees are the only organizations to win at least 3 World Series in a row. It is really hard to do. Hey, the Dodgers these past couple of years in multiple series have been a player or two away from being bounced. Yep. Give Dave Roberts and them credit. And that's really the greatness of the Dodgers is that the Dodgers, they play great baseball. This is just not they get up and just beat everybody up and they spend more money. No, they have made key defensive plays. They have had key hits. I mean, it's not like they've gone out like the 98 Yankees and just boat raced everybody. They've had to battle them. The Padres have had them down. Toronto had them down. They have barely survived, but they have won. A lot of respect. But the Dodgers will not win this year.
2: Yeah, the Dodgers are 2-8 in their last 10, and they're still 7.5 games ahead of Arizona in the NL West.
0: And a lot of people are like, oh, it's a malaise. Watch the data. They're starting to pitch them differently. Pound them with fastballs. You know, we have got you and I haven't even been able to talk about this, but the data's come out that fastball velocity for the last 6 years has gone up every year, correct?
2: Yes.
0: Also, fastball usage has gone down every year the last 6 years. So we keep throwing harder and keep throwing them less. I don't know why. Not my job to figure that out. I just tell you the facts. But you start to realize where everybody has just been so spin happy. Our organization, as Ken Korak just said, we need ground ball rate. Were you going to get ground ball rate flipping sliders up there all day long? You need to pound the strike zone down.
7: Dave, good update there, Tony.
0: You're damn right. Dave said the wind is taking over right now. Dave Stewart came on this program, said, why can't you throw a four-seam fastball? That's a straight fastball. You can still throw that down in the zone. Everybody's been elevating and spinning. Elevate, spin, ball in the air. But let's just see. Like, all of a sudden, you get into the postseason, and not everybody's trying to trick the Dodgers. They just coming after them with fastballs.
2: I'm looking at it right now.
0: Give them the heater, Ricky.
2: I'll give you the top 10 teams right now in average pitch velocity on fastballs. So that includes sinkers, everything else. Pirates number
0: throwing
2: one.
0: Throwing them or hitting them?
2: Throwing, what the average velocity is. Pirates number one, 95.8 miles an hour. They stink. Seattle's 95.4. They stink.
0: They stink.
2: Dodgers are 95.2. Okay. Marlins are 95.1. They're fringe. Phillies, 94.7. Playoff team. Milwaukee, 94.7. Yankees, 94.5. Angels just fired their entire pitching room. They're 94.3.
0: Mike Maddox gone.
2: Cardinals, 94.3. They stink-ish. And the Padres are 94.2. So there you go. There's your top 10. The A's, our average fastball velocity is 93.2. That's 21st in baseball. The slowest team in baseball? They're a playoff team. That'd be the Cubs at 92.9.
0: What do the Dodgers hit against fastballs right now? Do you have time to look that up?
2: I will see. We have like less than a minute, but I'll see if I can find it. What do the Dodgers hit against fastballs?
0: Yeah.
2: Because
0: lately it hasn't been so hot.
2: Yeah, I'll do my best.
0: I like it. Hey, you got to figure some things out. You got to. And by the way, look out for your San Diego Padres. The Padres are hot. I think Padres are, what, like 17-3 in their last 20 or something like that?
2: Yeah, they've been pretty good. The Dodgers against fastballs, that includes two-seamers, sinkers, and cutters. The Dodgers hit 276. That's third best in baseball.
0: It hasn't been happening lately.
2: I'm just using the numbers, and liars use statistics, so what's your thing?
0: I'm just telling you, lately they've been getting pounded, and they've been struggling.
2: Well, 2-8 in their last 10. Somebody's figured something out. Arizona.
0: And they're not scoring a lot of runs. It's kind of like a three-horse race, right, for the wild card, isn't it? Philadelphia, Arizona, and San Diego.
2: Yeah.
0: And I got to tell you, I'm rooting for my D-backs and Torrey Lovello, the manager of the D-backs we love so much.
2: Yeah, right now.
0: They're playing great baseball.
2: Because we got to go. But right now, the wild card teams in Indiana would be Cubs, Diamondbacks, Phillies, Padres a game and a half back, and then the Marlins are 3.5 back.
0: Where are my snakes?
2: Arizona.
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1: 1-0, that's one. A fly ball to center field. Clark going back, still going back near the track, on the track. And Clark reaches up, and Clark robs him of a home run! Oh, and a play by Denzel. He strikes again.
22: Where the voices of the A's get you ready for today's game.
0: One stretch pitch. Swing and a drive. Deep to left. The A's take the lead in grand fashion.
22: Now, live from the broadcast booth, here's Johnny Dosko.
1: Yeah, hi, everybody. We're at Sutter Elf Park as we get you ready for the second game of this three-game set. It's the A's and the Rays. Of course, the Rangers will be in town coming up over the weekend. A's have the day game tomorrow, off day Thursday, and then Texas comes to town for three. Now, as far as the Rays are concerned, A's had a three-run lead. A's had a 6-3 lead, actually a 6-4 run lead, 6-2 lead going into the top of the eighth, and the Rays scored 8 runs in the eighth. They sent a total of 12 men to the plate, and the A's not recording out till the ninth batter of the inning. So a nightmare of an eighth inning. Junior Caminero with a 3-run homer in the eighth to get the Rays to within one. It just wouldn't stop, and it's a very frustrating game for the green and gold. And with the loss, the A's fall to 47-72. The Rays with the win, they have the second best record in baseball. They are now 72-46. They lead the East by 6 over the Yankees. Boston's 8 back, Baltimore 15.5 back, and the Blue Jays at 57-63 are 16 back. As far as the A's are concerned, so we said 47-72, 13.5 back of Houston. Texas trails the Astros by half a game, and the Mariners are 7 games under 500. They have really struggled. They are 4.5 games behind the Houston Astros. Yeah, so a tough game. Peralta, quality start, although he ended up with a no decision. 6 innings, 6 hits, 3 runs, 1 walk. He struck out 5. Jacob Lopez was fantastic. Deserved a better fate. 7 innings, just allowed the 5 hits and 2 runs. Only walked 1 and struck out 5. Helped out by a beautiful diving play by Donovan Walton to his left in the 4th inning to rob Chandler Simpson of a base hit and an RBI. So tonight, A's will try to even up the series at 1 apiece. It will be the right-hander Nick Martinez for for the Rays, and he's been awfully good. 11-3, 2.65, not only with what he's done on the mound, what he's done in the clubhouse. He's a uniter, example of that. And the A's can say this, too, especially early in the year when everybody was healthy. The Rays went to dinner early in the year, and 21 of the Rays players all went to the same dinner. And Nick Martinez, a uniter, if you will, with this club. Mason Barnett gets the call for the A's, 1-2, 5.56 ERA. Had a chance to catch up with one of the radio voices of the Rays, Neil Solons, and a great interview. Guy's a great guy. He's been doing it for a long time with the Rays, and here is that interview from earlier today. Back on the pregame show, getting ready for the second game of this three-game set. Neil Solons, our guest, one of the radio voices of the Tampa Bay Rays, and what a fun year it's been for the Rays, Neil, and we'll go through some of the guys, but what's it been like covering this team so far?
3: It's been amazing. It really has, and I appreciate you having me on, Johnny. I don't know what truly were expectations coming into this year for this group, but they certainly have, I think, exceeded most. I have to think. I mean, you take a look at the predictions. Most people nationally picked this team fourth or fifth. Yeah. I thought they were better than that, but a lot dependent on health. And knock on wood, this group has been healthy, and guys have also performed.
1: They have, and you've done it in different ways, right? You do it with small ball. They're telling you Caminero with the long ball, and you have different guys at the pitching. I mean, look, the guy tonight, Nick Martinez, the veteran, what he's meant for this clubhouse, what he's meant for this club. He's pitched so well with the three fastballs and what he's done. But can you kind of touch on his influence on this team?
3: I could consider him the most valuable, if not among the most valuable in this group. And I say that because he's been a galvanizing force. You know, the first day where we were in St. Louis, started the season on the road, and went out to St. Louis, and they had a team dinner planned the second day. And all of a sudden, 17 guys went out the day before together to find a place to eat. And I'm like, boy, that's different. And I'm just following the vibe as it goes. And right after the All-Star break ended, the team lost four straight games in Boston, games in 3 days. And I'm wondering, hey, maybe we're going to hit a little tough spurt. Yeah. They had a team dinner organized. Nick was the ringleader. 20-plus guys go. Yeah. They win 3 out of 4 in Toronto, and they start rolling again. And he's just been that guy who has been a uniter. And then beyond that, it's hard to unite if you're not performing. He's performed as well as he ever has, and he's felt really confident with this group. He's pitched to the best of his ability and take advantage of every resource the Rays have to offer.
1: I feel like the Rays got better at the deadline. I look at those deals. I think it was really, I thought they won. They were one of the team that won at the deadline for sure.
3: I thought they checked a lot of the boxes that they needed.
1: Yeah.
3: You know, they needed someone to help protect Junior Caminero. They got that in Liam Hicks. And they got a guy who also puts the ball in play and hits for power, which fits their MO. Mm-hmm. They got another starting pitcher, which they certainly needed, especially with the fact that Griffin Jacks is right now sidelined and Shane McClanahan the same, and a guy who I think under their system, as we saw last night, Freddy Peralta can improve and grow and get back to the guy he was in Milwaukee. And then you also saw Tyler Wells, who's got swing and miss stuff and adds to a bullpen that already had Baker and Clevinger and Kelly, who all were performing well, and now Steven Matz is pitching well too. So all of a sudden you got a handful of guys that certainly Kevin Cash can trust, and I put Cam Boozer in that mix too. And you have the makings of a really good overall pitching staff. And yeah, I think the Rays have helped themselves in a lot of ways. There's only so much you could do at the deadline with so many teams that were buying and so few sellers.
1: Right. Neil, there's a belief, and I think beyond everything you said about this team, that we just got back from Fenway and talk about a team that has, you look on paper and you're not blown away, but they have a belief in themselves. They're going to win each game. And I think the Rays have had that.
3: There's definitely something that's gone on with this group. That's now, 31 come-from-behind wins this year, which is tops in the American League with the game yesterday. And even yesterday, I'm thinking, you know what? It's hard to win every single game on a road trip, right? You're down 6-2 in the eighth inning. They could have easily said, okay, this isn't our night, but they didn't. And they had some of their best at-bats of the whole road trip in that eighth inning. And they just put one after another together. And I think you saw a trust and a belief in one another, and just an energy about the group. And that's what creates special wins. And, you know, I just hope they can maintain this type of play all the way into October. Because even with the lead they have now in the East, you know how tough New York is. You know how tough Boston is. I mean, the three best records in the American League are all in one division right now. So it's a bear the rest of the way.
1: You've been a Ray for a long time and broadcast for the Rays for a long time. What is it about the Rays with pitching? There's a reputation there that they can get a pitcher, and they believe in their system, the way they work with pitchers. And it hasn't been just that way for a couple of years; it's been that way for a long time.
3: I think what they do is actually fairly simple. And when they bring a guy in, imagine if you started a new job someplace, or your listeners start a new job someplace, and the first thing you do on your first day is, hey, we really like you, and here's why we like you. They build your confidence up. And to me, that's the human aspect. We always talk about all the analytics. They'll say, here's why we like you. We want you do this well. We want you to do more of this. Yes. Keep doing this. Yes. And that starts a real confidence-building relationship. And I think because of that, that sets the tone for the way a guy pitches in our system. And then beyond that, I think they just have good teachers who can individualize programs for every single guy that puts them on the right track. They don't have a cookie cutter. If you look at all their pitchers in their bullpen, they all bring different looks. So Kyle Snyder and Jorge Moncada and Winston Doom and the whole group, they find ways of making each guy work within their system.
1: Junior Caminero, second in home runs, just all the offensive categories, second in home runs right now. How much fun has he been to watch and watch him evolve?
3: It's been amazing. You have to remind yourself every day, he's 23. What was I doing at 23? What were you doing at 23, Johnny? You know, you think about that and you're like, and he still has so much room for growth. And he's also grown so much. The thing that impresses me the most is that he can adjust from pitch to pitch. And he's also been a leader in the clubhouse for a young player. And that's rare. Yeah. He brings the energy. You will watch, if a guy hits a home run, the first guy out of the dugout to greet that player, if Junior's not on base, is Junior Caminero. And that is that's a special thing that I saw with Willy Adames when he was with us, and now with Milwaukee and then San Francisco. But I also see it in Junior in a lot of ways. And he works hard every day on his craft. He's hitting, his base running, he's watching video, he's fielding, he's doing it all. And I think he's only going to become better as he learns more about the game.
1: What has Submit like working with Kevin Cash through the years?
3: He's a superior manager and then just handles people extremely well. And he delegates really well. I mean, I mentioned Kyle Snyder, but Chad Mottola and Brady Williams and Corey Dickerson, the entire coaching staff, they're trusted. Tomas Francisco, they're trusted in the tasks that they have. Corey's done a great job with the outfielders. You saw some of that defense in game one of this series. Yeah. Brady handles the infielders. Corey works on the base running. Tomas Francisco with the catchers. Kevin trusts his people. And you also, if you look at the coaching staff, a lot have been here for several years. So there's a continuity. I think they know when to be serious and when to have fun. Yeah. And if you watch their pregame work, they really are diligent about making sure guys do things the right way.
1: Yeah.
3: They'd rather do less, but do it the right way, than do more and do it halfway.
1: I love that. It's like the late Ryan Sandberg taking the 20 quality ground balls instead of hundreds of them. I love that. Now, one more for you. The man in left field, Chandler Simpson. What a treat to get to watch him on a daily basis. And, you know, look, he got it in his mind, a chip on his shoulder. I'm not just a one-tool player. Look, I can hit, and he's hit. And you're always a threat to lay that bunt on the third base line.
3: Oh, and the first base line. Yeah. He's getting better at that. His energy is infectious. It really is. And Kevin Cash has said that he has not had a player he could remember at that young age that has the desire to get better every single day like Chandler Simpson does. And this is a tough game. He went through, I think, like a 3-for-44 at one point this year. And you're wondering, okay, how is he going to respond? Because you look at his numbers in the minors, he dominated.
1: Yeah.
3: And he finally, at the big league level, when you fail for the first time and have a really tough month, it can get to you. And he handled it so well. Now, having Cedric Mullins and some veterans, I think, in that clubhouse really helped him through it. But now we're seeing Chandler find another level. And sometimes when you hit a bump in the road, you can take off after that. And that's what I love about Chandler is he just won't stop.
1: It's always a treat to see you. You do such a fantastic job with Andy over there on the radio. And thank you so much for taking the time. Really appreciate it.
3: Awesome to see you, Johnny. I love the work that you and Ken do as well.
1: Thank you. That's Neil Solon's our guest. And we'll send things back over to you. Yeah, send these back to me, actually. And great to catch up with Neil Solon's, one of the radio voices of the Tampa Bay Rays. We're getting ready for the Rays and the A's. A's 47-72. The Rays 72-46. A's trying to even up this series at one apiece. Set up a rubber match for tomorrow with some day baseball tomorrow. As Drew Rasmussen will get the call for the Tampa Bay Rays tomorrow. The A's announced their starter for tomorrow. I had a chance yesterday to catch up with Jacob Wilson. Remember, he is the all-time leader as a shortstop for consecutive errorless games. He's broke Mike Bordick's record the other day. So it really is a remarkable record. It's funny, Eric Burns was on his No Filter program yesterday saying he can't believe it doesn't get more national press what Jacob Wilson has done. And I agree with him. It should be more of a national story than it is. But here's Jacob. Here's that interview with Jacob from yesterday. Back on the pregame show, talking with Jacob Wilson. And, man, what a thrill. Are you kidding me? How great was that for 111 consecutive errorless games? I know it's not something you thought about much. I know it's something you don't think about daily. You think about doing your

0: Just try to go out there and just, you know, win as many games as we can and just help our pitchers out as much as we can.
1: You know, your dad took so much pride in his defense, great defensive shortstop himself. That must have been a sense of pride for him, huh?
0: Mm-hmm. Yeah, he was pumped. You know, it was definitely a text that meant a lot to me. You know, he just, you know, telling me how proud he was that, you know, I got to, you know, accomplish this and all the hard work that we've put in together throughout the offseason, you know, obviously throughout my, you know, entire life. And, you know, I definitely couldn't be here today, you know, in the big leagues at all without him, let alone being able to, you know, try to accomplish this as much as I can. And, he's awesome. You know, he's definitely, you know, a guy I can call each and every day, and he'll always answer and give me his best advice. And, no, it was a great conversation. It was a great call. You know, it was something that, you know, I'm very proud of.
1: You guys are so close. Yeah. And you're so close to your teammates. You know, this is a very special group. So I know it's been a really difficult year for you guys because the expectations were high. Those conversations with the guys, you know, you guys have this offensive core. Mm-hmm. You get the pitching in and get it rolling. This team can do some damage. What are those conversations like with the guys?
0: Yeah, I think that, you know, we know what we have. We're excited to build, you know, this future going forward with this group that we have. And, you know, obviously we got some guys down right now that are, you know, big parts of this team. But I think that we have some guys that are stepping up right now and, you know, helping fill those roles. You know, they're very, you know, hard to choose to, you know, fill. But I think they're doing a great job. And I think that, you know, coming off a great series win that we just had in Boston, you know, against a hot team, I think that we're going to take that momentum forward. And, you know, obviously we have another great team here in Tampa Bay and, you know, Texas coming up this weekend. And, you know, we're just going to try to, you know, win as many games as we can, go out there and compete and, you know, kind of really just try to have as much fun as we can.
1: Jeff McNeil, the relationship you have with him, isn't he special? I mean, 1,000 hits, but I watch you guys in middle infield and the stuff he talks to you about. Talk about that relationship.
0: Yeah, you know, he's awesome. Ever since I met him, you know, for the first time, or he reached out and texted me, and, you know, ever since then, we've been really, really good friends. You know, he's definitely a guy that I've learned a lot from, you know, throughout the, you know, three quarters of the year that we've been together. And, you know, we're super grateful to have him here. He's a man, and we're, you know, obviously thrilled for him getting 1,000 hits yesterday. That was super cool. That's obviously a accomplishment that you should be talked about a lot, you know, 1,000 hits in the big leagues. And, you know, he's great. You know, I think that we're excited, like I said, to be able to have him on our team and learn from him as much as we can.
1: Because there's so much out there that people don't realize, the ins and outs of playing the position. Not only positioning, but hitters. I mean, he's so wise to this game. You pick his brain daily, right?
0: Oh, yeah. Yeah, we talk all the time, you know, about everything, defense, offense, whatever it is. You know, he's a guy who, you know, obviously has a batting title, multiple-time All-Star. You try to learn as much from him as you can. And, you know, he's a great mind to have on our team, great guy to learn from.
1: All right. Appreciate the chat. Keep it going. Appreciate it.
0: Appreciate you. Yeah. Thank you.
1: Jacob Wilson, our guest. We'll have more after this.
2: When it comes
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2: It's a Tuesday night in West Sacramento. The A's and the Rays, game two of the series, and Bobby Crosby is with us. And, you know, all the work you put in with the A's infielders and the time that you spent as an infielder in the big leagues and winning the Rookie of the Year for the A's, can you put in perspective Jacob Wilson now after last night, 112 consecutive games, airless games at shortstop, which is a major league record?
3: No, I can't put it in perspective.
2: Okay, that's our show for today.
3: It's incredible. I mean, if a shortstop goes 20 games or so without making an error, they're on a heater. They're doing really well. To go that many games where you don't get a messed up hop, you don't have a relay throw where you throw and it hits off somebody's leg. You don't, you know, force a throw after making a good play and a guy advances. To have that many games, it's one of the more incredible records that I could think of. It's 95% skill in his work ethic and 5% fortunate that he didn't throw one and it bounced off someone, kicked off somewhere. But it's an amazing one. I'm so happy for him and his family, and he deserves it.
2: The fact he just hasn't booted a routine play. I mean, I'm sure in your career you messed up a couple of balls that were hit right at you, or you had an easy throw and you missed the target at first base. I mean, for me, the concentration and the ability to come out every day and be focused is so impressive.
3: Yeah, I mean, take out the bad hop scenario and just a routine ground ball. I had balls go between my legs. I had a perfect grip on a ball and it sailed on me. You don't get a perfect grip and it might sink on you. It's just it's incredible. I don't know what else to say other than it's so impressive, and he's so good at reading hops and his hands are so good. He's fundamentally sound to the core. But to have the focus and the mentality on wanting to be perfect, and it's something I try to preach to these guys. It's just make the routine play. The good plays will come. And he's the biggest example of that. He makes every single routine play, and then, you know, he has the ability to make the good play as well.
2: You know, he broke the record that was set by Mike Bordick when Mike was playing for the Orioles. Of course, Mike came up playing shortstop for the A's. Did your paths ever cross with Mike Bordick?
3: Never passed, but I was an A's fan growing up. So I watched Mike Bordick play a ton, and I was always a fan of his. And it wasn't until a month ago or so that I found out that Mike was the one who had the record. But it's cool for Willie to top another A's shortstop, even though he got it with the Orioles. But I watched Mike Bordick growing up, and I get to watch Willie every day.
2: Yeah, one of the all-time great guys too, Bordick.
4: All right, nice interview with Bones, Bobby Crosby, talking about the Jacob Wilson record.
2: Yeah, it's still, I know we talked about it a lot, but I still marvel at it, and kind of what I was talking to Bobby about, and that is that you've got to be in the game every single night, and you can't even take one play off, or you're going to make an error. Do it for that long and just not have a bad day, it is pretty amazing.
4: It is. You know, that's a great point, because you're right. I mean, the focus and concentration over a 162-game schedule, but you can't take any time off on your focus, especially at that position.
2: Yeah, and Bobby, we had a little technical issue, so we weren't able to finish the interview, and he, asked him about playing that last month of the season.
4: Yeah.
2: Because, as you know, Johnny, and now the AAA season lasts a little bit longer into September, but it used to end on Labor Day. And for a guy who wasn't used to playing that last month, instead of playing 5 months, you're playing six. And Bobby said when he was a rookie, he had a tough time in September. And so the season is a long grind, and it's really a test of your ability to be in the moment and concentrate every day.
4: Yeah, your body is worn down at that point. Now, as far as the Rays are concerned, Kenny, this is a really fundamentally sound club, and just their approach at the plate. We talk about their pitching. Their approach at the plate is really impressive.
2: The other thing is, you know, they scored, what, 8 runs in the 8th inning last night. Yep. It was the 7th time they've won when entering the 7th inning trailing by 4 runs or more.
4: That's a lot.
2: That doesn't happen.
4: No, it
2: just
4: doesn't.
2: Doesn't happen.
4: Doesn't at all. And the guy going tonight's one tough customer. He seems to be like a fine wine, aging gracefully. He's getting better as he gets older in Nick Martinez.
2: He's one of those guys, too, who I think got better from the time playing overseas.
4: Yes.
2: As you know, Johnny. He spent 4 years pitching in Japan.
4: Yeah.
2: He has the full arsenal, too. He has like 6 or 7 pitches, and he throws them all. So, yeah, he's really tough.
4: Yeah, 3 different fastballs, so he'll be tough. What about Jeff McNeil? I didn't get a chance to talk to you on the air about the 1,000 hits. Quite an accomplishment in this game.
2: It's 1,000 more than you and I have.
4: Yeah, that's for sure. You know? Yeah.
2: It is. And he's won a batting title, a 2-time All-Star. I know he was really disappointed by the way that he was hitting in the middle of the season, but you know, he's hit .379 since the All-Star break. I like what Jacob Wilson had to say about the influence of McNeil on his game.
4: Yeah.
2: So he's playing like the guy the A's felt that they had acquired in the offseason.
4: 30 seconds. Zach Gelof is back. And what a game last night, Kenny. A double and a homer. Changed the dynamic of the lineup.
2: And the most important thing is because I was modeling the giveaway sunglasses tonight.
4: Yeah.
2: And Gelof told me, because I was wearing them down with over where Tony does his shows, and Gelof said that these sunglasses made me look 30 years younger.
4: Oh, man, I love it.
2: So I'm all in on all that. Whatever Gelof says, I'm in.
4: 44 years old, Kenny Korak. Nice to have you. All right, well, I'll see you soon. After the break, we'll send it down to Townsend and Saxy. Have that after this.
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7: It's August 2023. A county government meeting in Pennsylvania's Lehigh Valley. A young woman, early 20s, steps up to the mic to speak.
8: My 2-month-old son was happily drinking milk from his bottle when he quickly started choking, turned blue, and went limp. My boyfriend transported our son to the changing table as I grabbed an anti-choking device and my boyfriend began assembling it. 2 pumps of the device and my son was conscious, gasping for air and coughing up milk.
7: They all went to the ER to make sure the baby was okay.
8: But upon arriving at Lehigh Valley Hospital, the diagnosis quickly became something so different.
7: One of the doctors had a theory.
8: She stated to my father and mother-in-law that we are young, first-time parents who got frustrated with our baby and violently shook him to make him stop crying. And a confession would only make things easier for us.
7: The parents were told to leave the hospital without their son. And he wouldn't come home for 7 whole months.
8: I'm a postpartum mom dealing with the grief and the trauma of my son being ripped from my arms. And I'm a mom who lost everything in less than 24 hours due to one doctor's misdiagnosis. Enough is enough.
7: And then the next person speaks. And the next one. The stories they tell form a pattern of parents walking into a Lehigh Valley hospital to get help for a child, only to leave without them. And the same doctor's name kept coming up again and again. A pediatrician.
9: I ask you, what kind of doctor does this?
7: That's what I wanted to know, too. From Serial Productions and The New York Times, I'm Diane Neary, and this is The Preventionist, a story about a doctor and the rise of a powerful field of pediatric medicine.
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12: If you take a look at yesterday's ball game for the Athletics, they need to replicate the first seven innings, because yesterday, everything was going good. The starter, the offense, the defense, it's just crumbled in the end. So we'll see if they can replicate those first seven. And tonight, a big game for the Athletics. Game two of the three game set between the A's and the Rays from the ballpark here in West Sacramento. Chris Townsend, alongside the two-time World Series champion Steve Sachs. We were going to talk about in the post-game show how good everything was. Unfortunately, that eighth inning got to the Athletics yesterday.
2: Yeah, we were all tuned up to take the seats away from here and get a guest on this interview, but didn't happen. Unfortunately, the bullpen just gave it up again. It's been a constant theme. We don't like to harp on that. That's for sure, but the eighth inning has been a troublesome spot for the team, and we're looking for these guys to come back and fix that and get this team in the right direction.
12: How tough is it to flush that inning yesterday and forget about it going into today's action?
2: Well, I think you really have to have amnesia at parts. I mean, you got to learn from what's going on. There's no question about it. But getting rid of that and putting a positive step forward is part of the whole game. It's part about being a professional, and these guys can do that.
12: Well, one of the good things is having Zach Geloff back yesterday with that home run and double, just to see him healthy again, how he can finish up these last 43 games. Can't wait to see. And, oh, by the way, he's going to join us today here on A's Cast. We got a lot to talk about. We're going to hear from Ken Korak and also Dallas Braden in the changeup. We're getting you ready for A's baseball right here on A's Cast.
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12: Let's take a look at Mark Kotze's lineup brought to you by your California Ford dealers. Jeff McNeil gonna lead off and play first base once again. Zach Geloff goes from number 9 to number 2 hitting in the order, playing in left field. Jacob Wilson's gonna be at shortstop hitting third. Carlos Cortez DHing hitting fourth. In right field and hitting fifth, we'll have Lawrence Butler batting sixth. Jonah Heim behind the dish. Nobody hotter in August than Henry Bolte hitting seventh in center field. Donovan Walton will play second base and hit eighth. And you will have Tommy White will be at third base batting ninth. Let's get into the diamond notes. And we got this right before we came on the air. We're going to show you a tweet from Martin Gallegos, who covers this ball club for MLB.com, that we may not see Nick Kurtz the rest of the way. He got the PRP injection on August 4th, went well. He's in a brace. You just start to look at the timeline. And for me, Steve, I'm okay with if we don't see Nick Kurtz the rest of the way. With 43 games left, where the team is, you don't want to rush anything. I want him to be 100% healthy.
21: Yeah, I agree with you 100%. You got the platelet-rich plasma injection on the 4th. Probably takes a while for that to kick in and being immobilized until he's ready to go out and do some baseball activity. I agree with you, Tony. There's no reason for him to come back right now jeopardize what could be something that's unbelievable for next year. So get him on the right track, get him healthy, and go from there.
12: You know, felt the same thing with Shea Langeliers. I know he talked about there's a possibility of coming back, but just the way this season has gone, nothing on the line. I get these young athletes want to come back and perform, but for us, we just want to make sure you're healthy for 2027.
21: Of course. That's the main thing. And you do something to injure it now, and it could put you back into spring training the next year, possibly some surgery in the offseason. You want to avoid that. The situation as it is now, it's not prudent for them to go ahead and do that. So whatever's to err on the side of caution, I think, is a wise thing to do.
12: All right, let's get to diamond note number 2, because the last 3 games we've seen a terrific trend. That's in the starting pitching. 3 straight quality starts, seeing at least 6 innings. You see low pitch yesterday, how dominant he was. To watch Gage jump, what he was doing, hit 100 on his last pitch in Boston. JT Ginn, the way he has emerged as a frontline guy. It's been a lot of fun to watch the starters the last 3 games.
21: And this is the interesting part about when we talked about it. What can this last part of the season be, being where the stands are right now? Hey, this is really important. I mean, you see these 3 guys start to emerge as very viable prospects in next year's rotation, and there's plenty of baseball to find out more about them, how deep they can go into this good mode that they're in right now. I think it's really important these last 43 games, watch these 3 guys especially, and try to get even more out of that pitching staff. But you get 3 positive guys going here, like you see, man, has Jacob Lopez really emerged. All the pitches that he has, he's throwing for strikes now. Much different than it used to be.
12: Yeah, we're going to talk to Dallas and Ken about it, but just look at him yelling in the glove. Look at the passion. He's talking about there's 2 things that you see. You see pitchers either going out to win or to survive. In the past, we've seen him look like he's just trying to survive.
21: Right.
12: Last few outings, actually the last six, he's out there to compete and to win.
21: Yeah, and he is not backing down from anything. I love it that he's working a lot of glove side now. His fastball is not going up and away to the right-handed hitters. He's challenging those guys, taking on the challenge, pitching inside to them, and he's been very successful in doing that. He's got a good cadence on the mound, and like you said, Tony, a lot of passion that's going into his pitching right now.
12: Well, it was great to see Diamond Note number three, Zach Geloff, return from the IL. We have seen just, you know, the freak injury in San Francisco, having his hand stepped on. And then to see him go up against a wall where he's trying to dive and make a play, hurt his knee. Let's just get him back for 43 games and let the kid play. Because yesterday, the home run, the double, he looked fantastic once again.
21: He does. And when you can really tell a player is on is when he hits two things. He can hit the ball the other way, but he can also turn around the best fastball that that pitcher has and pull it if it's on the inside part of the plate. Tony, he's doing both those things. He looks great to me.
12: And the versatility. Third base yesterday. Now he's going to be out in left field today.
21: Yes, how about that? I love it. I mean, today when you come to spring training, bring five gloves. I mean, you're going to use them all probably. And Geloff is one of those guys that's super athletic. He's he can play anywhere. Big advantageous thing for the A's.
12: Well, the thing that I love to talk about is before Matt Chapman stepped on his hand, he had a 24-game hitting streak. It was a 28-game on-base streak. That was the highest in baseball. So the consistency we're starting to see, and now a 22-game, we joked about it yesterday, a 22-game home hitting streak, but it's just his consistency is back.
21: Yeah, it is. And I wonder how many times in the future he's going to tell his kids, I had a home hitting streak of 22 games. I mean, you'll take it. I mean, it shows consistency. That's what it shows. But Geloff has absolutely turned everybody around. You know, when I first came here, all I saw was all the strikeouts, the inconsistency, the injuries. And now I look at him, and this guy has absolutely been transformational for me, Tony. He's a complete player. He does everything, and he fixed all that garbage that he had to deal with before. So I just love what this guy's doing.
12: Carney Lansford, 30-game home hitting streak. We figured out is the record.
21: He was pretty good. He was pretty good too, wasn't he?
12: Yeah, 1984. Yeah. All right, Diamond Note number three. The eighth inning has been a major problem for the Athletics. The A's have their pitching staff has given up the most runs in the eighth inning in all of baseball. Now 93. Last night, giving up the eight, they passed the Nats. So it's the most in baseball. The run differential minus 47. What do you do?
21: You know, Towny, we got to call it like it is. And this has been a real sore spot for the team. And the team knows it more than anybody. They're not out there trying to do this. There's nobody that feels worse about it than they do. I totally get all that stuff. And this is something that the Athletics are going to fix. And these players are the ones that want to take the bull by the horns and do it. There's no question about that. We'll see if they can.
12: Well, and that's why I talked in the open about it was like two different games yesterday. 1-7, the A's were just phenomenal the way they played, and then the way they gave it up in the eighth inning. Because yesterday, there was so much good in the game.
21: It was.
12: It's just that eighth inning continues to be a problem.
21: And when you score six runs, you're supposed to win those games, right? And the A's have been doing that consistently. They've been scoring a lot of runs. The team can really hit. Everybody in the league knows that this is a great offensive team. They play good defense. It's just really the back end of that bullpen that's been problematic, and these guys know they got to fix it.
12: That's why I asked you, can you flush it? It's tough to do because if it's on our minds and we're talking about it, you know they
21: wake up with it every
12: day. They're feeling it.
21: They do. They wake up for it. You know you got to feel for the guys, but you know it's part of the job. It's part of the process to get better. Sometimes you got to take a step back before you go forward. I think they feel like they've taken enough steps back now.
12: Well, hopefully today we're not going to see that, and they can close the game out and get another good start. We're going to get to the starting matchup, who's going to be on the bump, and also Zach Geloff. He's back from the AIL, and he's going to join us right here on A's Cast. We're getting you ready for A's baseball right here on NBC Sports California and on A's Cast.
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12: A little bit hurt before the game, wearing the giveaway shades. Dallas Braden was making fun of me down by the dugout.
21: They look good.
12: You like them?
21: Yeah, hell yeah.
12: I think you look great.
21: Oh, really?
12: You could go play nine innings in that.
21: Yeah.
12: I mean, Dallas was all over me. I was like, I'm just trying to be part of the gang. Time for the change up with the great Ken Korak, the Hall of Famer, Dallas Braden. Dallas, you didn't love the shades?
23: Tell you, I felt like they were, look, you were wearing them well. I felt like they were probably more so wearing you. But I think in the end, they're working out.
21: I think you look even better,
23: right?
21: You know what Giloff told me?
23: What's that?
21: He said, these shades have taken 30 years off my life.
12: Wow.
21: So if that's what he says, I'm in, man.
23: I love it.
21: I'm in.
23: I love it.
12: I was here. I saw Zach Giloff was giving the praises. By the way, guys, quickly, Jacob Lopez, last six starts, phenomenal. What are you seeing with this left-hander?
23: A little more intention, I think. And, Rack, you tell me what you see, but that's one of the first things I notice is the confidence. And I think he's kind of had that talk with the man in the mirror and said, look, if I'm going to get beat, it's going to be because I'm coming right after you. I'm not going to fiddle around with the strike zone. I'm not going to fiddle around on the fringe. I'm going to come right after you. And I think right now we are seeing that pay dividends, just being that much more aggressive with the hitters.
21: I like having a guy in the staff who has funk.
23: Yeah.
21: Right? He's got funk.
23: Mm-hmm.
21: He's coming from way over here.
23: Yeah, that's right. So, right field.
21: I don't know how you get a read on him. Even Saxe was saying today that right-hander hitters don't pick him up that well.
23: Not so comfortable.
21: Right? Yeah, no, he's not a comfortable at bat at all.
24: No. Hey, guys, we got again Lopez and Jump doing well. Next, we got Barnett and Perkins the next 2 days. How important for these guys to kind of follow the lead of the other three?
23: I think it's very important, and you said it, Sax. You're going to have guys in the rotation who set the tone, and I think if you can have your cake and eat it too, you'll take those guys that are performing that you mentioned, and you also want to see that friendly competition start to incite itself, right? I want to go out and I want to post 6 or 7. I want to pass the baton to you and see if you can best me. And I think if you're going to start to see these guys turn a corner, come around, and continue to develop, it's going to be that friendly competition that can help start that fire.
21: Yeah, you know, I asked Dan Feinstein yesterday if there are pitchers or players down in AAA who might make an impact on the big league club this year the rest of the way, and he said, you know, to be honest, those guys are here right now.
23: Right.
21: So this is really important for the young pitchers to step up.
23: I mean,
21: let's face it, because that's what the rest of this year and next year will be all about.
23: No doubt.
21: Can the A's find some more pitching?
23: I think you're absolutely right. We've spoken like the true Hall of Fame.
21: Yeah, right.
12: I think we all look great.
21: Yeah, I love him.
23: I'm with it.
21: You guys are awesome.
12: You guys have a great broadcast on NBC Sports
21: one,
12: California and on A's Cast. Talking a lot about Zach Geloff. Well, I had him on my talk show earlier today right here at the ballpark in West Sacramento, and we talked about what's different in this comeback season for him. You've cut down on the strikeouts.
21: Yeah.
12: The offense is back to what it used to be when you first came up. What do you think is different?
3: I mean, I know there's a lot of differences. I know my swing feels in a better spot. I feel like there's less movement. Definitely something I did in the off season where I, you know, try to be, you know, ready to go with my upper half, not moving my lower half, being like in the ground a little bit more, and then using blast motion to make sure that my attack angle is lower and I'm through the zone more level. It gives me the best chance of success for multiple different pitches. And then just working on my health in the weight room, doing the necessary exercise to make sure I'm feeling healthy every day. And then just focusing on the mental side, focusing on, you know, a few things each day that I want to, you know, hold myself to, and just feeling good when I go to bed.
12: Let's get back to the bat path, because obviously you're striking out a lot. I mean, yeah, it is what it is. So you've really tried to have the barrel through the zone more and more level than you were in the past.
3: Yeah, definitely. You know, I think my natural swing, it's, you're always going to have, you know, Ted Williams said you want to have a natural uppercut, but I was just really late and I was breaking down on my backside and I was just kind of coming up through the ball, which I wasn't trying to do, but it was kind of just where my body was at. So that's something that I did all off season. Every single swing I took on flips was using the blast, and I still use it every day just to make sure that.
12: What exactly is that?
3: It's like a device you put at the end of your bat. I think you probably know it from like Ellie De La Cruz was using it in games and got like told to not use it.
12: Yeah.
3: You can't use it in game anymore, but, it tracks your, you know, bat speed, attack angle, vertical bat angle, hand speed, all that stuff.
12: But so it's on the knob of the bat?
3: Yeah, it's on the knob of the bat. And I'm not looking at all those numbers. I'm just making sure that my attack angle is level. And I have a good feeling of, you know, where my bat speed's at too. So I used it when I was coming back from shoulder surgery. I was told not to swing 100%, but that's my natural swing. So, I had to like kind of dial it back a little bit, as I was coming back. So it was a good way to track, not necessarily trying to get my bat speed up, but just like slowly each time I swung and each session kind of like raising the intensity a little bit.
12: You know, a lot has changed since you first came up, right? You come up, you're going to play second base. Now you've played all over, and I remember you playing. I'm like, he's playing center field in Texas,
3: yeah,
12: and you looked fantastic. I'm like, this could be his natural position. I know you came up as an infielder, but like even today, you're out taking fly balls in left field. You'll come in and take ground balls. What is it like being a versatile defender now?
3: It's a lot of fun. Yeah, just trying to take pride in my athleticism out there. I say this all the time. I feel like whenever I'm on here. But yeah, you know, getting my reps kind of wherever I'm starting that day, getting my reps out there. But you know, trying to take it easy on the body too. It's a lot when you're playing multiple positions, but trying to, you know, balance staying fresh, but also, you know, getting the work in.
12: What do you want to see from Zach Geloff in the last 43 games?
3: Man, I don't know. I think just trying to stay like present. I think it's easy to try to, you know, look at the scoreboard, see what kind of numbers you want to have at the end of the year. But I would regret, you know, after the year ended that if I didn't just be present and give everything I had each day. So, you know, today, even if I'm not feeling great or feeling really good, it's like simple thoughts that I'm just going to go out there and bring my best, because I know, you know, my best works most of the time. So I'm just going to do that.
12: 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We're getting you ready for the Athletics and the Rays right here on A's Cast.
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12: Let's take a look at the pitching matchup brought to you by the injury attorneys of Ashton and Price. Before we do that, coming up Friday, Saturday, Sunday, Bob Melvin is going to join us here on the set, the three-time manager of the year, obviously one of the greatest managers in our franchise's history, won the most games in Oakland. Bob Melvin, what he's going to bring to us, it's going to be a lot of fun to turn Bob Melvin into a TV guy, from manager to a TV guy. Going to be a lot of fun. Yeah. All right, now it's time for the pitching matchup brought to you by the injury attorneys of Ashton and Price. Nick Martinez up against Mason Barnett. Barnett making just his third start. He's a guy that's learning on the fly. He's a starter that got moved to the bullpen. But now you've got to find out. You have 43 games left. Really got to find out. It's a really quality arm, but you got to find out where he is best.
24: Exactly. And that's what these last few games, these last, I guess, 40-plus games are for. And he does have a big arm. I mean, he can pitch up in the strike zone really well. He's got an Iron Mike type of delivery straight over the top, and his ball's got some good carry to it. He's got some late life on the fastball. I like his arsenal. And if he can stay in the strike zone and pitch to quadrants, not just to a big overall zone, he's got a chance to be in a rotation. And maybe it's this one right here.
12: You know, we've talked to him about it. You know, you learn going to the bullpen that when you come out, you got to throw strikes and you got to get outs right away. That mentality of attack and be aggressive. Yep. Let's start seeing that with the starts.
24: Yes. Well, yeah, absolutely. It's absolutely imperative that they throw strikes as a starter, too. More so, you got a lot less leash coming out of the bullpen. But I like Barnett's stuff. I think he's got a lot of grit in his game. And when he challenged people, especially up in the strike zone, very, very effective. It's just about being able to locate that fastball.
12: On the other side, you look at Nick Martinez. Well, you look at the Tampa Bay Rays. Yeah. I mean, what they are doing in their last 20 games, they're 16-4. This guy is 11-3 with a 2.65 ERA on the year. Steve, this team is no joke. I mean, you look at the standings, and there's a reason why they have the lead that they have in the American League East.
24: And they're not the prototypical team of the day, if you will. They got a lot of old school in them. They bunt. They move the runners over. They got great stolen bases and speed. They got closing speed in the outfield, especially with Simpson in left field. They've got a really good team across the board, and they can go deep on you, too. Look at Caminero at third base. Some amazing power this guy has.
12: How about these numbers? Last 20 games, they're 16-4. They got a .299 average with runners in scoring position, 23 home runs, averaging 4.6 runs per game, a run differential of plus 34. They've been on the road. They swept the Rockies, swept the Mariners. They're 7-0 on this road trip.
24: I mean, who does that? I mean, That's very, very hard to do. It's good to split on the road. This team goes and dominates everybody, and they do it in a lot of different fashions. You can look at the one little flaw, fly in the ointment, if you will, and say, well, they're not the best defensive team in the world. Well, you know what? Their pitching doesn't allow guys to get on base very much either, so it kind of counters that argument. So this is still a well-rounded team.
12: All right, let's get to the matchup of the day, and the matchup of the day is Stay Hot Henry Bolton. You know, he came up, showed his speed, made a lot of contact. The league adjusted. There were some struggles, but in August, you look at the numbers, 333, a 924 OPS, starting to put it together. Yep. It's been a lot of fun to watch Henry Bolte grow.
24: Absolutely, and we knew the power was there, and it's starting to show up a little bit more now. What I think is impressive about Bolte is the way that he can line the ball out of the ballpark to right center field, which means he's staying on the ball, tracking it better, and still got that pop to right center. I love that about him.
12: Isn't it why it's so important that when you have a young player and he goes through a little dip, you stay with him?
24: Yes, yes.
12: Give him the opportunity to get out of
24: it. Yes, let him go through some failure times. It's important. Then he learns how to fix it. He learns to bounce off the fence of failure and come back to the middle and be very productive, and that's what Bolte's been doing. It's very common for players, especially guys that are thoroughbred like he is, that has all that talent. They have to go through these periods.
12: I still love the Jeff McNeil leading off, playing first base.
24: You like that, don't you?
12: I didn't
24: never thought you'd see her.
12: I didn't have that on the 2026 bingo card, but that's what we got tonight. All right, it is game two between the Athletics and the Rays. Enjoy, everybody. And don't you forget, we'll talk to you after the ball game.
2: It's time for Athletics Baseball.
11: As leisure to the plate and the pitch, that's one drive down the right field line. It looks fair, it's trouble. It's gone!
2: Your home for All-Stars.
13: Thrilled to left center field. This is a no-doubter. Swung on, gone. Langoliers is just amazing.
2: And epic moments.
13: I'm batting up. And the pitch to Jones. Thrilled to right, and that's a grand slam. And the A's are back in. The
2: now for the call of today's game, here's Ken Korak and Johnny Dosko.

0: Dotto's covering most of the infield and also left field here at Sutter Health Park. And the 2-1 curveball, strike in the outside corner. The start for Barnett against the Reds. 4 1/3, 5 hits and 5 runs. He walked 3 and K'd 7. And the 2-2 pitch, ready, here it is. And that is just inside, 3-2. Three balls, 2 strikes. The outfield toward left, and it's a bouncy ball to the right side near the bag at first, right to McNeil. He goes to the bag and 2 away. And that'll bring up Chandler Simpson. The Rays are 72-46. They've won 7 straight. The A's are 47-72. Entering today, the Rays led the Yankees by 6 games in the East. And by 8 over Boston, 15.5 over Baltimore, and by 16 over Toronto. 2-0 Tampa Bay. Simpson, the fleet outfielder, left-handed hitter, and he lines one to left for a base hit. On the first pitch, he goes the other way. Got a fastball, 95. Man, he's locked in.
1: He really is, man.
0: I mean, since the 19th of June, Simpson batting 380, fastball belt high.
1: Just kind of served it into left field. That's where a lot of his hits come the other way, whether they're swing hits or bunt hits down the third base line.
0: Here's Victor Mesa Jr., young man from Cuba, left-handed hitter, and he looks at a strike on the inside corner. 212, 9 homers, 19 RBIs. He hit number 9 on Saturday up in Seattle. Like Johnny said, the Rays have not lost a game on this road trip. Colorado, Seattle, and West Sacramento. Heim sets up outside, and the 0-1 delivery, here it is, and it's in the dirt, and it skips away from Heim, but not far enough. Throw back to first, and diving back is Simpson. Because entering this recent run of great play on the road, as you know, Johnny, their road record was pedestrian. They've been dominant at home.
1: Yeah, 41 out of 59 at home. Impressive.
0: Their first season back at the Trop.
1: Yeah, they're happy to be there.
0: Renovated Trop. 1-1 at the belt. A's down 2-0. This one is lifted to left, and it's playable. Coming on is Geloff, angling toward left center. He makes the catch. 2-run home run by Caminero. And it's 2-0 Rays with the A's coming up in the bottom half.
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0: about CGs being dinosaurs?
1: Yeah.
0: That year, at the end of the season, Mulder had 9, Zito had 4, and Hudson had 3.
1: That's great. Wow.
0: Of course, the A's would play the Red Sox in the postseason in 03. And they finished the year with 16 complete games. And Tommy White at the plate. It's 12-2 Rays, bottom of the eighth. No balls and 2 strikes.
1: And I know it's a different time, but complete games, they just, you just don't see them much anymore, right? It's just, I mean.
0: And here's the ground ball to second. Charging, here's the flip to first by Palacios. And we go to the ninth. 12-2 Tampa Bay.
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0: We go to the ninth. 12-2 Rays. Victor Mesa Jr. leads it off for Tampa Bay, and the pitch by Tour is in for a strike. 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Hitting room in right center. Mesa's homer tonight. He is 2-for-4. He's a left-handed hitter. Tour ready, the tall right-hander, and delivers, and this pitch is outside. So back to the Hudson complete game, Johnny. The A's led the American League, or led all the big leagues back in 03, in complete games with 16. Here's the 2-0 delivery, and it's swung on and missed. Now make it 1-2. 1-2 should be the count. The total number of complete games thrown that year was 209.
1: Wow.
0: Now the pitch. And that swung on lifted. Third base side. That's going to be foul. That's going to get out of play. How many complete games have there been so far this year?
1: This year?
0: All of baseball.
1: 14?
0: My guess is that's high. I don't know. I haven't looked.
1: Yeah.
0: It's the answer is provided by the great Andy Dickerson is on the other side of this card.
1: I'm going to say 14.
0: I feel like Ed McMahon.
1: Yeah.
0: That's right. Flip off the card. You're saying 14?
1: What do you say?
0: I'm going under 14.
1: Okay.
0: The answer is 14.
1: I guessed. I swear to you. I did not know. I did not know.
0: Wow.
1: I did not look it up. I did not. I mean, you know I didn't look it up.
0: Well, you win the grand prize.
1: That's luck. That's just luck.
0: You are the winner tonight.
1: Yeah, no, that's an incredibly low number, though, for August the 11th, right?
0: Here's the pitch by Tour, and it swung on and missed, or foul tip. He got a piece. But it was held by Heim, and that strike three.
1: Yeah, that's amazing, man. 14, that is low. I thought I was going low too.
0: You know, your grand prize is something really special.

0: deserve. Attorney Big Al is Ken Klein.
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3: 1971. 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Soul Train had just started chugging along. Everyone had a lava lamp for some reason. Weeble started to wobble, but as we all know, they don't fall down.
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3: But it wasn't all Weebles and bell bottoms. 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
3: Across the country, people were speaking up. And the more they did, the more they learned about the hidden underbelly of the most powerful law enforcement agency in the land. I'm Ed Helms, host of Snafu, Season 2, Medburg. The story of a daring heist that exposed J. Edgar Hoover's epic FBI snafu. Hear the incredible true story that almost got buried.
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3: To expose J. Edgar Hoover's secret FBI.
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20: You guys didn't ask for my hot take. 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
20: He's like the kid, why can't I be a part of it? 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
21: 833-625-2278 is the number. A's lose to the Tampa Bay Rays, the second best team record-wise in Major League Baseball. The final score, 12-4.
22: It was a close one, look, Mike.
21: Another close one. Yeah, sure. I mean, if
22: barn burner.
21: If 8 runs is close, sure. I mean, I guess in basketball, you could say 8 points is a close game.
22: That's true. You could say that in football.
21: Yeah, one score game, technically.
0: Yeah. Too bad this is baseball.
21: This is ball.
0: Uh-huh.
21: And the Rays hitting the long ball early and often tonight. Six home runs for the Rays tonight. Two from Taylor Walls, who came in hitting 083 and didn't have a home run on the season. He left the yard twice. Kirsten Williams left the yard for Tampa Bay, who was on a really bad cold stretch. I think it was 0-for-20-something. And he went deep pinch hitting for Junior Camarero, who, by the way, hit another home run himself. So he's now at 35 for the season. And, you know, this is a right now where these two organizations are at are in two polar opposite directions. You're looking at the Tampa Bay Rays, who obviously 73-46, top of the American League East by a lot. They're up, I believe, six games now on the Yankees, and I believe 8.5 or 8 on the Red Sox, and seemingly in control of arguably one of the best divisions in the sport. And you look at the Athletics right now, and we've chaptered time and verse about, you know, the injuries and what's going on, and it continues. Right now, Mason Barnett, we learned post-game, was dealing with an injury to his hip, I believe is what Mark Kotze said post-game. And obviously, he didn't have it from the jump tonight. Gave up three runs in the first three innings, then tried to gut it out in the fourth. Gave up two more home runs, one of them being to Walls. Another one to Yandy Diaz, who gave up three runs in the first three innings, then tried to gut it out in the fourth. Gave up two more home runs, one of them being to Walls. Another one to Yandy Diaz, who has torched the A's in his career since he came up in 2017. And you look at it on the other side, right? Pitching-wise, we've talked a lot about pitching. The Rays have arguably the best pitching in the American League. And you look at what Nick Martinez has done this year now, 12-3, a 2.74 ERA. And it's amazing to me. This is someone that had an ERA over 4 before he came to Tampa Bay, well over 4. I believe it was around 4.5. And he's now dropped his career ERA, right? This is he came to the league in 2014 and was not in the majors for about a 4-year stretch from 2018 to 2021. So came up with the Rangers in 14, spent 4 seasons with the Rangers, then 2 with the Padres in 22 and 23, 2 with the Reds. He's now 35 years old in his first year with Tampa Bay. And look at the numbers, 12-3, 2.74. Pretty impressive what he has done and what the Rays continue to do year in and year out. They compete at a very high level. And when you look at organizationally how they do things, right, they slug tonight, but this is not typically a team outside of Junior Caminero that relies on hitting the ball at the ballpark. And that's really a lost start. Because when you look at a team like the Rays and compare them to past slug teams, I won't name them. Nate, you'll probably know who I'm implying. But teams that rely on slug and power too much, you don't see them have too much success in the postseason. Why? The pitching gets better. It gets colder it gets colder everywhere, but it gets colder. The weather's the air is heavier. The wind is blowing harder, usually not in the right direction, right? Wind's usually blowing in. So it's a lot colder. Thus, when you add in all those factors, add in the fact that you've already taken 650 at-bats, you're tired as a player, you're fatigued, you're banged up, and you're facing the top pitching. Yeah, you're not going to hit the ball out of the ballpark too much in the postseason. So, yeah. You see those teams struggle to score runs. I don't see the Rays being a team that's going to struggle to score runs when they get to the postseason, because they can beat you in so many different ways. They run the bases well. They steal. They bunt. They hit behind the runner. They move guys over, right? Get them on. Get them over. Get them in. They do that very high level, whether it's a sac fly, a ground ball to the right side with the infield back. It's laying a bunt down, right? Whatever they can do to score a run, they will do. They're not solely relying on the big fly. I know it's kind of counterintuitive for me to say this on a night they hit 6 home runs, but you just look at top to bottom of what they do year in and year out. It's impressive. And then you look on the pitching side of things, how they've turned Nick Martinez around this year, who had a career 4.5 ERA coming into this year. It's what the Rays do. And you look at how they do it every year under Kevin Cash, very, very impressive. And the A's, on the other side, have really struggled with pitching over the last number of years. And people can blame the ballpark. To me, it's not an excuse. The pitching was better a few years back, but I don't think it's a true comparison. Maybe I'm off base. Nate, you can tell me. But the A's have had their problems with pitching, whether it's the starting pitching, whether it's the bullpen. I mean, I'm looking at tomorrow's starter, Jack Perkins, and his ERA is north of 7. And I know ERAs can be misleading. But at the same time, it's kind of a description of where the pitcher's at. Earned run average. How many earned runs are you giving up per 9 innings? And you look at Barnett, now is up to 6.16. Tomorrow's starter, Jack Perkins, 7.04. And you're in a situation right now where the offense isn't scoring a ton of runs, and it hasn't been for the last 6 or 7 weeks. And you're playing in a highly offensive environment, so it's not really a good combination. Plus, you're playing the Rays right now, who've now won 8 straight and are a win away from sweeping this homestand or this road trip. Because they swept the Rockies. Where were they at before? Seattle. They swept the Mariners. And now they're a game away from sweeping the A's. So what they're doing, we talked about how historic the Red Sox run is. By the way, now they've lost 4 in a row. They lost again tonight. What the Rays have been doing is pretty good as well. In fact, really good. And they've proven that you can sustain injuries, but not fall apart. And keep at the same, not the same level, but keep at a level that's above water. And the Rays have done a really good job about that. As far as the Athletics, if you are just joining us here on A's Cast and the A's Radio Network, the error on Jacob Wilson was changed, so his errorless streak continues. So that was one of the major notes. Zach Geloff, another hit. I believe his home game hitting streak's up to 23 games in a row now. So he continues to shine. He does that in his last at-bat in the bottom of the 9th inning. By the way, he was on A's Cast Live today. He said something really interesting, and I think we may get to this later in the show, or we may table this for tomorrow or one of the shows this weekend.

0: It's launch angle, launch angle, launch angle. Get the ball in the air. Hit home runs. Hit home runs. Well, that got Geloff away from what he was doing well. And so now him using this technology, technology used by Ellie De La Cruz and multiple other big league players, he was telling Chris Townsend that it really helps him keep this bat level through the zone and that barrel level through the zone. So it's a really interesting conversation. Again, youtube.com/athletics. All right, coming up next, we'll get to your phone calls here on Ace Talk.
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4: There are many times I thought, I can't do this. I mean, what parent isn't worried about? 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
12: John Polk was my nemesis. 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
13: I'm John Polk. For years, I was the poster boy of the conversion therapy movement. The ex-gay who married an ex-lesbian and traveled the world telling my story of how I changed my sexuality from gay to straight. I wore the label of ex-gay with pride. That was all until, well, we'll get to that part.
12: He's like a car wreck, and then people can't keep their eyes off him. He evokes a reaction. He did with me.
14: I remember it being a major blow to the evangelical community to see one of their brightest, hottest stars go down.
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12: I hated him. 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
13: 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And as I look, too, at the harm I did from within it. 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
0: I didn't let you have your take there in segment one. I know you're dying to give us your opinion. By the way, do you have a hot take too?
16: Not yet. Maybe by segment three, but I will say I'm just so enthused to be back here.
0: I know you are.
16: Yes, coming back. I just, one day
0: off.
16: How'd
0: you spend your off day?
16: I played golf. I took a big nap. I turned my phone on Do Not Disturb for a while. That may have been a mistake, but

0: What else did I do? Had some slushies, Mike.
1: I was gonna say, yeah. Did you have some slushies at least?
0: Yeah, and I made chicken Caesar salad for dinner.
1: Okay.
0: So it was just a roller coaster of a day. And now I'm back here with my bestie, Mike, and we're watching the A's. We're watching tour pitch.
1: It's what we do.
0: And, you know, what can I say? I can't wait to talk to these callers.
1: You love them. You want to talk to them.
0: No,
1: all the
0: I love them. I'm being honest. I'm being honest, Mike. I'm ready to rock.
1: You know who's always ready to rock?
0: Who's that?
1: Road Trip Mike. It's been a while. What up, Road Trip?
2: Well, gentlemen, this trip with the Mueller has been second to none. Currently, he is driving the Starship, and kind of good. I'll give him credit for that. So it's been a nice, smooth ride, but he wants me to try to take a nap. Yeah, that ain't gonna happen. We got an hour and 20 minutes left where I dropped him off back in the forks of Newcastle, which I feel like I've been in forever. But we're going to regress, go back in time, because there's some things we got to talk about. Before we went to Cleveland and all that, I was walking through a minor league park, and they handed me in Oklahoma a couple of baseball cards. You know who was the baseball card? Jacob Lopez and Joe Torre.
0: Ah.
2: Those were the cards you got. And I looked at it, I had to smile, because since my birthday, July 10th, Jacob has been going at it. I've had the chance to talk to him a couple times. He told me what he was doing a little different, and I was ecstatic and rooted for the best. So then we move on. The mall is having a good time. We're sweating like no other in Cincinnati. Couldn't get wet. Good now, they're quick enough. And then into Boston, where we sweated a little more. But we had a great time at Cheers with Billy, with Larry Butler, and it was good times there, too. We got to see a little Boston. And then, come the last day, I was down by the dugout, and some fans were wanting autographs, and I'm watching. You know, as bad as our team could feel about a lot of things, they always seem to find time to sign autographs, give balls, and take care of the fans. And that was pointed out to me by a lot of fans in Boston. Your team is always so respectful and so generous. And to prove it, even in another effect, there was this lady I know from London that she teaches disabled kids over there baseball. And they're all A's fans because she's an A's fan. And there was one little girl there that loves Jenny. She loves Jenny like no other. And by the grace of God and some good luck, Jenny come hopping out the dugout to go up right by us. And I introduced them. And Jenny did a voice pitch, interview to a blind girl in London that will never have the opportunity to do that. And I thought that for Jenny to take the time to do that when she was rushing up to the booth is second to none. So in my eyes, if you see her tomorrow, tell her thank you from a little girl that will never have the opportunity to see like what we see. But she got a message from one of her idols. And that to me is top notch, guys.
1: Absolutely. Yeah, no doubt about it. Road Trip, that's an amazing story. And thanks for calling in. Safe travels. Oh, no, go ahead.
2: Oh, no, I ain't getting rid of me yet, guys. I got more.
0: Okay.
1: So, all right, go ahead.
2: So me and the Mahler continued on to the Hall of Fame. Man, if you ain't never been there, you got to go. The history, the things we had, and I will say this in the locker, they had Lawrence Butler's uniform from the first at bat in Sacramento, which I thought was awesome, so I got to send a picture to it. But some of the history and brings you back to your 12 years old. The movie, you got to watch the movie. Then I'll hurry up a little bit. We took a little shine, walked outside, and got downpoured on. Rain like a sieve, coming down. But we ran to a restaurant, we got some food, and we survived. Then we drove on to Syracuse, and we stopped at a restaurant called Syracuse Pizza Parlor, where they hold up all the flags for the teams they're going to play. And when they lose, when they beat the team, they turn the flag upside down. And they play Notre Dame in November on the 28th. That flag ain't going upside down because I'll have to go back to Syracuse and take care of that business. So then we go on to the game in Rochester today to see Chad Pender's Charlotte Knights. And just a tidbit, he's only two games under with 33 to play with of what they won last year. Love to see it out of an ex-athletic, because all athletics are still athletic. And then we got barraged by wrestling fans. These people knew who the Mahler was, wanted pictures, wanted love. Even the general manager had his hand all over the Mahler. They showed us a video of wrestling. They took us in and treated us like our own. It was wonderful. Then we leave the ballpark, we're on the road, and the Mahler just ran over a raccoon. Ran a coon. And had
1: right
2: the
1: now?
2: To say it wouldn't move. Right now, about 5 minutes ago, ran over a raccoon.
1: This is live TMZ-style stuff.
2: That's what I'm trying to say. You know, he all lovable, terrible, and all that. That raccoon is, get off my road! There you go. And on that note, gentlemen, I know I've gone way too far. Other psychos haven't had a chance tonight. But you know what? Tomorrow we're going to play again. We're going to play an afternoon game. And I'll be listening all the way to Norfolk to see Brian Noda and Chris Bassett. On that note, adios amigos.
0: See you, Road Trip.
1: Great stuff, Road Trip. That was epic.
0: Get out of the road.
1: Yeah, that raccoon's got to go. Does that raccoon not know who's on the road right now?
0: Yeah.
1: Move out of the way.
0: Should know better.
1: That story about that girl and Jenny Kavanaugh was really, really, it was really touching. And that's such a cool story to share here on a sock, and really keeps, you know, puts things in perspective, right? And, you know, for a little girl like that to have, you know, her child, you know, her idol, her childhood idol come up and do that for is really great. And I will share that message with Jenny next time I see her. Truly, that was great. Good stuff. Really good. All right. I heard Salty Tom was here, but I haven't seen him. So Salty, what's up?
0: Oh, he's at the games?
1: I heard he was here yesterday.
3: I was in Sacramento yesterday. It was fantastic. You know what? Today was a little bit of a bummer. You know, you got Nick Martinez versus Mason Barnett. It's okay. I saw some good things. I saw a home run from Butler. I saw the A's put up 4 runs. I'm not upset. But yesterday, I will tell you what, we lost the battle but won the war. It sucks to have the bullpen give up 8 runs yesterday. But my gosh, Jacob Lopez looked amazing. And I'll say this, having the bullpen come in and get rocked as hard as they did only makes Lopez look better. Because aside from a Diaz first inning home run, they were off balance. He looked great. And I dare say, as disappointing as this season has been, I don't mind seeing JT Ginn, Gage Jump, and now I dare say Jacob Lopez sort of emerge as a somewhat reliable three. What do you guys think?
1: Well, it's been a nice stretch. And you know, this Jacob Lopez was kind of on this track last year when he got hurt, I want to say mid to late August. And, you know, he's getting back on that track right now. 2.22 ERA since he rejoined the rotation in July. And, you know, I'd like to see it over the course of the final 6 or 7 weeks of the regular season. But, you know, he is really putting himself in a good spot. You know, we talked about kind of an extended tryout for spring training next year. What's the future look like, especially on the pitching side? There's a lot of question marks. And right now, Jacob Lopez is putting himself in a really good spot.
3: Mm-hmm. Yep. And then real quick about yesterday, do you guys happen to know my cousin Joel Madsen, who does a video for Tomcast?
1: I've not met him.
0: Joel Madsen. I don't think I do, Salty. Yeah. Sounds familiar.
3: All right, well, gotcha. Well, he works the A's games, but he's across the street in the truck. He's not in the ballpark. Sometimes he comes into some IT stuff. Anyway, it's great to see him. And then just shout out to Commander Cody and to Townie, who came by, said hi to me. It was fantastic. I tried after the game to traverse my way over to the post-game show. I thought maybe you might be there, Michael. And I was very kind, and very kindly they told me to get lost. So you do have an effective security.
0: Wow. Don't they know who they're talking to? They're
1: it's
0: really
1: like that raccoon. It's like that raccoon with the Mahler and Road Trip. Get out of their way. And for Salty Tom, I gotta tell security, you know who Salty Tom is?
0: That's ridiculous.
3: You know, that raccoon's got to go. Salty Tom's got to go. So maybe next time it'll go better. All right. Thanks, guys. Have a good
1: night. Thanks, Salty. Take care. Let's pause 10 seconds station identification here on A's Cast and the A's Radio Network.
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5: and more. Ken and Jenny and Dallas and Chris Townsend and Cody and Saxy and Nate, Mark, and Ray from last night. And you, Michael.
0: There it is.
1: It got in there at the end.
0: Yeah, it's in there.
1: Thanks, Mahler.
0: It's never not funny. I mean, maybe it's just an inside joke for me and you, but it's never not funny.
1: Well, I just love the, you know, 3 or 4 second pause, and then, you know, I kind of slip in at the end.
0: Yeah. Yeah. Sneak in there.
1: You get mentioned too, right? Yeah.
0: I think so. I probably earned that, I think.
1: Did I earn it?
0: I mean, you're the host, so yes.
1: Yeah, but, you know, when they do it during the game, it's and company.
0: Yeah.
1: Me and you are and company.
0: You're also, I don't think I am. I think you are. Your face should also be on the website, too, for broadcasters, in my opinion.
1: Or the, what's the, what does Ken sometimes say? It's in the cast of thousands.
0: Yeah, something Ken like says that. Yeah. He's got a lot of great catchphrases.
1: He is. That's why he's the Hall of Famer, Ken.
6: Thank you, Mike.
1: You're welcome, Ken. Good to, good to hear from you.
0: Come on, Mike.
1: What did I do now?
0: I don't know.
1: I have done a lot of things, but...
0: Anyways.
1: Yeah. Back to baseball. Well, I don't know if this will be baseball.
0: We'll see.
1: Hi, Greg.
7: Michael. Nathan, welcome back.
0: Thanks
7: for
0: having me.
7: What a day off, brother. It sounds like a great day off. You got a lot done.
1: Yeah, he's too busy making slushies and Caesar salad and taking naps. Must be nice.
0: It is very nice.
7: Yeah. You guys just living the dream over there,
0: oh
7: man.
0: My
7: just
0: God.
7: Days off.
0: Yeah,
7: golf.
1: While the rest of us are working.
0: That's so true.
7: You know, I got to admit, Michael, and I told Townie this last year, and as we all know, you've taken the baton from Townie and done a great job. The hardest job in the A's organization was Chris Townsend hosting the show. So I think I have to say that now, because as bad as 2025 was, you know, the arson squad kind of got introduced last year in the bad plague. 2026 said, hold my beer. 2025, you ain't nothing. 2026 said, hold my beer. And we've been worse this year than we were last year, which is really hard to believe. So I got to give you a lot of credit, Michael. You got the toughest job in the A's organization, and you're doing a heck of a job. I respect that, buddy.
1: Thanks, buddy.
0: Put it all.
1: What else you got?
7: That's a great intro. That's a great intro.
1: Yeah, that's good. Now you have, you know, the cool positive. Now there's something negative coming.
0: Hold on, I gotta stop this, because Greg, you come in here and you give Michael this big compliment, pretty much just to compliment yourself. Right after, you immediately give him and you go, "That's a great compliment."
1: I started arson squad.
0: It's a great compliment. Someone needs to put you in check, okay?
7: There's a method to my madness. Yes. I don't like you guys figuring out my game here. So, yes. Come on.
0: After a year and a half, a year and three quarters, I'm finally starting to understand how you operate. It's all one big compliment
1: for
0: yourself.
1: Took you that long? Yeah. I got him after a month.
0: I'm not bright, Mike. I'm not bright, but I'm figuring it out.
7: One thing leads to another. That's,
0: yes.
7: I guess that's it's not right. That way.
0: What do you got for us, Greg?
1: What do you got?
7: Well, Michael kind of touched on it to start the show, and I kind of want to take what he said and ran with it. When you talk about the Rays and what they've done and just how great the organization is from top to bottom. For so many years, we heard the A's are like the Rays. And a lot of that was because of the budget and, you know, the low payroll and, you know, kind of the finding guys off the scrap heap and, you know, developing guys that maybe other teams, you know, kind of threw to the wasteland. Let's be very clear. We are not close to the Tampa Bay Rays. Those days are so far over. From top to bottom, they just do everything better than us. I mean, they coach better, they manage better, they hit better, they pitch better, they draft better, they make better trades. I mean, we are so far. We might as well be closer to the Dodgers than we are the Rays, because we're just not even in the same stratosphere as that team. And you're seeing it on hand these last two games. I mean, this kid Caminero, let's be very clear about this kid Caminero. He's 20, just turned 23 years old. He is a superstar right now. That guy is no joke. I mean, Henry Bolte's 23. And you look at those two guys, nothing could be further from the truth. I mean, Caminero is a man among boys, and he's only 23 years old. And I don't know what the Rays are going to do. They got to give that guy a blank check because he is something special. As Towny touched on Yandy Diaz, I was at the Sean Manaea game that he referred to in the pre and post game when he hit the home run the first inning and just literally ended the game right there. Another horrible decision by Bob Melvin to start Manaea. Should have went with Mike Friars, but that's a whole other story. I digress. Yandy Diaz has been breaking our hearts for years, and the Rays have been able to keep a guy like that. You would think a guy like Yandy Diaz would have left the organization. I think he came in town, he said, at 2017. That was 9 years ago. And for a team that doesn't spend money, for a team that doesn't give out big contracts, they've been able to hold on to a guy like Yandy Diaz. And it just tells you they're the measuring stick when it comes to, you know, just building a team, you know, pitching. Their bullpen. Remember years ago when they're in the World Series, all their relievers were throwing 100 miles per hour. You know, the Royals kind of did that too. So
1: that was when Kevin Cash came out and said he's got the stable of guys that throw 98 miles an hour. That was that battle with the Yankees and Aroldis Chapman when he threw up Mike Brosseau. Oh yeah, that was entertainment 2020.
7: It was unreal. It was just gun versus gun, and like, you know, you talk about Kevin Cash. I mean, what a job he's done as a manager of that team. With, you know, the Tropicana roof blows off. They had to go play at George Steinbrenner Field, another AAA field or a spring training field last year. Nobody's complaining. Who's complaining about the Rays? I only got to play in a minor league park, Sacramento, blah, blah, blah, blah, blah. The Rays don't complain. They go out there and they get it done. And like I said, we're so far away from the Rays. Hopefully we can emulate their winning ways going forward. But this team is really special. I hope the average fan, guys watching, are just kind of going like, you know what? This is the way it's supposed to be. They got 22 runs in two games. You know, tomorrow it's not getting any easier. We're facing another all-star. I want to ask you this, Mike, before I get off you too, Nate. What do you think about the Jacob Wilson reversal? The error was given. They took it off the board. What's your take on that? What say you?
1: You know, I like Jacob Wilson a lot, and what he's done has been really good, Greg, and thanks for the call. Me, personally, I'm more of someone more old school where if it's a play that should be made and it's not, it's an error. And I understand all of the, you know, there's a lot to go into it. Personally, and I haven't rewatched the play yet, personally, I still would have left that as an error. But, you know, again, I know that there's a lot that goes into it and a lot of decision making. But from what I saw in real time, and now I'm just looking it back right now, it was a grounder up the middle, had plenty of time to flip it to second. Walton did kind of step a little bit too far. He was kind of a weird angle, so that's probably what prompted Wilson to flip the ball in the manner that he did. But to me, that's an error. Because had that play, had that flip been cleanly exchanged, he would have been out at second. Nate, he did ask for your opinion too.
0: Yeah, I haven't seen it yet. So when you do rewatch it, I didn't have it on when it happened. So I need to see. It's obviously different over radio. I don't think it's fair for me to make a judgment. I'm also very biased in favor of Jacob Wilson. So
1: it's nothing personal. It's a fact.
0: Were you shocked when they reversed it?
1: I was.
0: Yeah.
1: Check your messages. I sent you the the play so you can watch it.
0: Okay.
1: I was surprised because, I mean, again, I'm more of an older school. I guess when it comes to, look, if it's a play that should be made, he fields the ball cleanly. The runner's about halfway to second.
0: Yeah, that's on Jacob. And Yeah, that's a mistake. Sorry to interrupt you. I just literally saw it as you're telling me that he was off. He was off, and that's a play he should and can make. But
1: it's a play he makes 9 times out of 10, yeah. 99 times out of 100, and this is the one.
0: Thank God he's making that problem when he's down by 7 runs in the top of the 8th, and it's not, you know, a potential playoff game or some high-stakes game, though. Get those out of the way when they don't matter.
1: Hey, still, the streak lives on. They did change it. So, I mean, you do have to commend the defense that Wilson has played all season and the fact that he had the record anyway, but now it's gonna go on for however many more games. It's truly remarkable what he's done. And defensively, go ahead.
0: You asked me my hot take. I got a hot take right now.
1: Well, I was going to get to that in the third segment.
0: Okay.
1: See, now you got me off track.
0: That's what I do, Mike, and I apologize.
1: You
0: but
1: let this
0: unfortunately,
1: show
0: it's what I do.
1: Get out of hand.
0: Unfortunately, that's why I'm here. They brought me in. The big guns brought me in. They said, we need you to go on this show and ruin it. And here I am. I'm doing my best.
1: You're doing your job. Got to hand it to you.
0: Thanks, Mike.
1: Got to hand it to you.
0: Thanks, Mike.
1: But look, when you look at Wilson's, you know, defensive metrics last year, wasn't very good. So, you know, to see what he's done this year and how he's improved, it's been impressive to watch. John and Orville, what do you got tonight?
6: Hey, how you guys doing?
0: Good, John. How are you?
1: Doing well.
6: All right. That Wilson play, that's an error. If you can get to it and you field it and it doesn't happen, that's an error. And that's just baseball. It has nothing to do with being a traditionalist or anything like that. That's just baseball. And we might have a homer that's the official scorekeeper. But I like Jacob Wilson. I think he's probably one of the top 5 shortstops in all of baseball. So, and a hypothetical question for you guys. What would you think about banning all electronic gadgets during the game? Cell phones, computers and everything, and cheat sheets and when you're out on the field, and let people actually operate by instinct rather than, you know, stuff like that.
0: John, do you mean everyone involved in the game or the fans too?
6: No, not the fans.
0: Okay.
6: The player coaches and, you know, because these guys, after they get out of, let's say they make an out, they run back to the dugout and they look at a video.
1: So are you saying you don't want instant replay either? So you don't want challenges? Because if you're banning all technology.
6: No, I said in the dugout, you know. So let's say a coach sees a play that they want to challenge. It's got to come by what they see rather than what they see on.
1: That goes back to a video room because it's not, they're not looking at it in the dugout in live time. They're on the phone with someone in their video room who's watching the play, and they only have 15 seconds to decide.
6: Right, but if you take away that part of it where they can't call somebody in the video room and make them rely on what they actually see, The game's going to move along better rather than taking breaks all the time. Some of the stuff that we've had has helped the game, but the pizza boxes, you guys have got to admit, for bases, that hasn't helped.
1: How has that affected the game?
6: What's the distance between bases normally?
1: It's 90 feet.
6: Okay. They used to be 15 inch squares. Now they're larger, and it's actually shortened the distance between bases.
1: So how does this affect the game, number one, and how does this go into your proposition that we need to ban all technology? This makes no sense.
6: Okay.
1: All right. Okay.
0: All right. Thanks, John.
1: Okay, bye, John. That was one of the more stranger phone calls we've had this year. The bases. It's not realistic. I guess that's a nice way I can put it without completely going in on this. Let's just go with that. I'll save myself, Nate, because we got hot takes to talk about.
0: Oh, that's true.
1: Coming up next on A's Talk.
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1: From the ballpark in West Sacramento. Day game tomorrow. We're going to get into that in a little bit. But Nate, it is Hot Take Tuesday. I hope you figured it out. It is just, it's a big deal around here. Hot Take Tuesday is big.
0: Yes, yes. People get uncomfortable. And I'd say rightfully so. It gets hot. Yeah, it's terrifying.
1: It's the steaming hot takes is what makes it.
0: I'm a little scared right now.
1: Great. Oh.
0: What?
1: Don't be scared.
0: What? I'm scared.
1: Why? Is it too hot of a take?
0: No, it's fine. I don't know. We'll see.
1: Do you want to go first or do you want me to go? You've already heard it, but I'm sure many people listening haven't heard it yet. So do you want to go first or do you want me to go?
0: Sure. I just want to, I'll be quick, and it's in regard to Jacob Wilson. I think this streak that he has going on right now of no errors is going to bleed into next season, whenever that may be.
1: So you're saying he's going 42 more games this year plus X amount of games in 2027.
0: Is that even a hot take?
1: I mean, he committed an error tonight, and I mean, it got changed, but I don't know, 42 more games without an error. Yeah, that's a hot take.
0: Okay. Dude, he hits five more home runs too. Add that into the, let's parlay him. Let's add that in.
1: All right. So he's going 42 plus going into next year.
0: Yes.
1: Without an error games wise. And he's going to hit five more home runs. So he's going to finish with 7. Or excuse me, he's going to finish with 12. He's at 7 right now.
0: Okay, I was about to check his. Yeah. Yeah. Let's say that. A lot of home games, a lot of chances to hit homers. Not that he has to do it at home, but it's possible.
1: All right. I like it. Okay. I like it. So I'm going JT Ginn, and as you know, Nate, he has taken a no-hitter deep into games twice this year.
0: Should have been warming up a pitcher in Anaheim.
1: And, oh, yeah, we should have had a pitcher warming up. should have had a pitcher warming up because he's got a no-hitter in the ninth inning. Yeah, let's warm a pitcher up.
0: That's why the season – Mike, I've been meaning to tell you this. That's why the season went to hell. It's because they weren't warming up a pitcher – on, let's see when that was. That was May 18th. Mid-May. May 18th.
1: Oh, yeah. The season ended May 18th when they won 3 straight games after that.
0: Yeah, well.
1: And they won, 14-6 the next day. I know they blew out the Angels the following night.
0: Well.
1: But, no, let's warm a pitcher up. Oh, yeah, he's got a no-hitter going. Yeah, that's the standard.
0: Should have fired everybody.
1: Yeah. Anyways, see, now you got me off track again.
0: Oops.
1: But speaking of no-hitters, he's going to not only take one into the 7th, 8th, or 9th inning, he's going to finish the job in one of his starts the rest of the season. He's going to throw a no-hitter. Steaming hot take. And no pitchers will be warming up in the bullpen. None! Maybe for the other team. None in the A's bullpen. He's going to finish the job. JT Ginn is going to throw a no-hitter at some point the rest of the 2026 season. When's his next start? It would be this weekend, right? Saturday? Yeah. I think Saturday because jump will go Friday.
0: It's tough. That sounds right.
1: So, yeah. Could happen Saturday. See what happens. What do you think of that? JT Ginn's going to throw a no-hitter. He'll have about, 7 or 8 starts left-ish if he stays healthy.
0: I love it. I love JT Ginn. I've been very honest about that. We've seen it. He has the stuff. He has the stuff to do it. So I am looking forward to that hot take coming true.
1: If that comes
0: true. It's hotter than mine, I'd say.
1: You know how crazy that would be if that hot take comes true?
0: Well, it's crazy that we had a full game pitch too at Sutter Health Park tonight. We didn't really talk about that much.
1: Complete game.
0: Yes, complete. My verbiage is terrible, Michael. But I think that's
1: pitch
0: a bigger,
1: can't you?
0: That's it's a big accomplishment, I'd say. I wish it was the A's doing it, but it's pretty impressive. Ken and Johnny pointed it out during the broadcast. But, I mean, JT Ginn pitching a no-hitter at Sutter Health would be so awesome.
1: Well, I didn't say at Sutter Health.
0: I know, but I'm just saying if he did.
1: It could happen Saturday. You never know.
0: I think it will.
1: Just saying.
0: I think it will.
1: So, Yuri Perez, right, had a perfect game after 7. On that July 5th, that was the shame game, as A's fans were chanting after he was pulled after 7 perfect innings.
0: Their arson squad gave up 8 runs, right?
1: That's correct.
0: Yeah.
1: It was 8-0, and then they won 9-8. And then you had Ginn here, I think against the Nationals. Was it against the Nationals, or was it the homestand after? I think it was one of the Sacramento Saturdays. He took one into the 7th inning.
0: They did play the Nationals on a Saturday.
1: So does that sound right?
0: That's not right after the All-Star break? I think so.
1: Yeah, 15-1 win. So that's right. That should be right.
0: Sounds right.
1: Anyways, I'm going to say he finishes the job. So let's do that.
0: All right.
1: And you got Jacob Wilson hitting 5 more home runs and going airless for the last 42 and change in 2027.
0: So okay.
1: That put him up to like 150 some odd games going into next year. That'd be almost a full season.
0: I'm here for it.
1: That's incredible. All right. Well, since we have the Rays in town, Townie played this. I think we got to play it too because it's just so good.
0: Yeah.
1: Dwayne Stats, the TV voice of the Tampa Bay Rays, has been doing it for so long, was on national TV, did the Yankees as well. And our guy, Ray Jensen, who hosts this program sometimes and may make an appearance on this program at some point this week, did his Dwayne Stats impression for his partner, Brian Anderson, who does TV with the Tampa Bay Rays. Dwayne Stats not on this road trip for the Rays, or at least not here in West Sacramento. So we had Brian Anderson on with Chris Townsend on Monday, so yesterday, and he reacted to Ray's impression. And here's Chris Townsend setting it up for his Dwayne Stats impression.
20: So Ray Jensen, who works with us,
21: okay,
20: used to work for the Rays.
21: Okay.
20: He has a Dwayne Stats impersonation that is phenomenal. But if anybody can judge it, it's the man that works with it. I mean, Dwayne Stats, if you don't know, was with the Yankees, New York, National Games.
21: Yes.
20: He's been one of the top guys in our game. He's a legend in our game.
21: Over 50 years now. I think this is year 51 or 52.
20: Yeah, he was.
21: Dwayne, I mean, he has been around forever. He is called everything.
20: Games of the week. Yes. He was a national guy, Yankee guy. He's been he's always been the Rays guy.
21: Yes.
20: All right, we ready?
21: From pitch one.
20: All right, here is our own Ray Jensen doing Dwayne Stats.
22: ABA, I know it sounds close to the real thing, but we both know there's no replicating the genuine article and icon that is Dwayne Stats, my man. Go Rays.
21: He's got that TV, that guttural TV voice that Dwayne has.
0: Yeah.
21: I was just laughing when we were up in Seattle. Aaron Goldsmith, who does, he's done some national stuff. He does the TV, Ray. He does everything up there. We had done a couple of national games together years ago. So we've developed a broadcasting friendship, and we're always, chit-chatting it up when they come into town and when we're up there. And I'll never forget his first trip after we had, become kind of broadcast bros. He's walking into the booth just as Dwayne is getting to read a tease, which sounded a lot like that.
0: Yeah.
21: It sounded a lot like what we just heard. You get into that TV boy, whatever. And I'll never forget he's walking in as that boom, that boom hits the mic, and the look on Aaron's face, like, wow, that's a TV voice right there. That was very good.
20: So Ray Jensen, who works with him.
1: We're gonna listen to that again, huh?
0: Yeah, we were. I mean, it is pretty on the nose. It was very good.
1: You can check that also out on youtube.com/athletics. There's a video part. Andrew Garcia, who works with us, did a really cool video along with Ray doing his impression. But I thought it was pretty good, my man.
0: That's not bad either.
1: No?
0: No.
1: It's, I don't know. I got to learn from Ray.
0: Yeah.
1: That's what I got to do. I got to learn. But he does have, like, Dwayne Stats does have one of those, like, voices you just know. Like, you know who it is. The first word he says, Ken Korak.
0: Yeah.
1: Same way. You know
0: Bob
1: it's
0: Costas.
1: Ken. Bob. Yeah. There's just certain guys that you know who it is the minute they start talking.
0: Yeah. Unfortunately, guys like Chris Collinsworth, I'm not a fan of him, but you can definitely tell.
1: Here's a guy.
0: Yeah.
1: Patrick Mahomes.
0: Yeah.
1: That's my, I don't know.
0: It's not as good as your Stats. No.
1: Chris Collinsworth, Sunday Night Football.
0: Yeah.
1: Who else you got?
0: Who else I got? I don't
1: know. This is third segment talk, man.
0: Mike, can you do a Johnny Dosko?
1: Johnny's tough.
0: Johnny is tough.
1: Yeah, I don't know if I can do Johnny.
0: I'm staring at my $20,000 roof, Michael.
1: Who's that? Only $20,000?
0: Oh, I meant $20 million.
1: $200,000 roof?
0: Who's that impression?
1: You got Nate. Come on.
0: That's good. You're in the trenches with him every day, so you get him. But I think I told you on the road trip, Chris Carey was just doing a phenomenal townie that was just tearing apart me and Johnny. Johnny had to ask him not to do it anymore because he was going to laugh on air. It was insane.
1: I love it.
0: Yeah, it was It was so good. I'm not even going to attempt how good it was. If you ever see Chris Carey, maybe he'll do it for you.
1: Imitation is the best form of flattery. It's what they say, right?
0: Yes, obviously. I mean, everyone here loves Downey.
1: Oh, yeah. It's he's the best. He's probably watching MLB Network right now, getting ready for pregame tomorrow.
0: Yeah. Early one, too, Mike.
1: Great.
0: Who's pitching tomorrow?
1: Jack Perkins.
0: Okay.
1: Jack Perkins going for the A's. Drew Rasmussen for the Tampa Bay Rays, who's 11-5, a 2.75 earned run average. Jack Perkins, 2-8, a 7.04 ERA. We got a day game tomorrow. It's been a while since we've had a weekday afternoon game. 12:05 first pitch, which means our coverage is going to start at 11:30 a.m. here on A's Cast and the A's Radio Network. Should be a whole lot of fun. A's and Rays, final game of this three-game set from the ballpark in West Sacramento. We'll talk to you guys at 11:30 in the morning. Sleep fast. About 13 hours from now, A's baseball returns here on A's Cast and the A's Radio Network. For Nate Littlefield, Michael Bearbalt here. Thank you all for listening to A's Talk, and we'll talk to you all tomorrow.
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5: And welcome back, George Norrie, along with Christopher LaPrath, as we talk about the strange and unusual. Christopher, I'll let you finish your thoughts about seeing the unseen.
1: Thanks so much, George. I really think it boils down to maybe the paranormal isn't outside reality. Maybe it's outside our current definition of reality. Because to me, what's fascinating is that people often think they're making completely independent choices when they're actually responding to architecture they did not consciously build. It maybe have come from their families, you know, from ancestry, that type of thing. So when I work with someone, impressions come to me like images, feelings, patterns, and I'm not so much interested where they came from, but I'm interested in seeing if whatever that belief system is, whatever that habit, wherever their life is that still serving them? And if it isn't, why are they still carrying it?
5: That's a big question, isn't it?
1: Yeah.
5: When you first started getting involved in the strange and unusual, what was that beyond your childhood? What else did you see in your adult life?
1: Well, as a child, I thought it was absolutely normal. As an adult, especially, you know, when you're a young man, you were trying to maybe impress people. And so you were afraid of what other people would think, or you were afraid of being wrong, right? I would see these things and try to just ignore it. And I learned early on that there weren't very many people that I could relate to. And I think that going back in the 1950s and 60s with my mom, there was nobody she could talk to about the paranormal, supernatural, anything like that. But one of the turning points was I saw, for instance, this child getting their hand caught in a car door. And I didn't say anything about it. And within about 10, 15, 20 minutes, the child got his hand caught in the car door. And I'm like, you know what? It's really important that I speak up. And I'll give an example of that. My son and I were at a restaurant. And this waitress comes up to me. But there was another woman with her that I saw, and this woman was her sister, and the sister said, tell her about the Barbies. And I just spoke up. I said, you know what? I don't care if this sounds crazy, but your sister's here. She's talking to you about playing with the Barbie dolls when you were little, and that it's extremely important for you to get back into fashion. And the girl busted up just sobbing there at our table as our waitress. And she told us, after she choked back the tears a little bit, we could understand what she was saying, is she had been praying as to whether she should go back to beauty school or not and leave the waitressing. And for her, that was a important sign for her to go back to beauty school, finish her schooling, and open her own beauty shop, which was her dream.
5: Was she mystified by how you knew?
1: I think, George, it's the way I approach it. Because if I came into your house and your house looks normal, but I was a termite specialist and I said you had termites, I'm just going to be very matter of fact about it. Right. And not care if you believe me or not. You know, so what I see is patterns or also living person's patterns or architecture, like their beliefs, their assumptions, their expectations, and those narratives that go on in their head. Sometimes I can actually see they're like their head spinning. I can share another story if you like.
5: Sure, I'd love to hear it.
1: I was doing a session with this man over Zoom,

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2: 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Like there's no light coming through.
1: You're all pressed up close together beneath layers of tarps.
2: And there's these weird, like, branches, very creepily kind of holding the top up.
1: You've been warned. What's about to happen will be intense.
2: He was touting that he was awesome.
1: You're here to push yourself to your limits. And you're here for James.
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9: NBC News projects Republican Senator Darlene Graham will face Congressman Ralph Norman in a South Carolina Republican Senate primary runoff. Scott Carr has details.
10: Most importantly, I want to thank the Republican voters of South Carolina for having confidence in me.
11: Darlene Graham was appointed to the seat after the passing of her brother, Senator Lindsey Graham. She has the backing of President Trump.
10: I look forward to the next 2 weeks, meeting with you, listening to your concerns, and telling you more about me and my conservative values.
11: NBC projects neither Graham or Norman will have the necessary 50% plus one vote to avoid a party runoff that's set for August 25th. I'm Scott Carr.
9: President Trump says the Secret Service directed last month's undisclosed plan to move him off Air Force One and onto a separate military aircraft during his return in July from the NATO summit in Turkey. The president said the change was made as his route brought him near Iran, with security officials preparing for potential threats amid the ongoing war. Powerful storms stretching hundreds of miles are pummeling parts of the Midwest and Ohio Valley tonight. A level 3 out of 5 severe storm risk is covering portions of the region, including cities like Chicago, Indianapolis, and Columbus, Ohio. Storms packing 90 to 100 mile per hour winds are moving across northern Indiana and southern Michigan. A new study shows that belly fat predicts a person's heart disease risk more accurately than BMI. Researchers at Johns Hopkins University School of Medicine looked at 260,000 adults over 20 years and found that waist and waist-to-hip ratio was a much better indicator to forecast both heart and brain events. They say that's because body mass index can't tell whether a person has more fat sitting right below the skin or more visceral fat, the dangerous kind that surrounds internal organs in the abdomen. Their message is that we all need to reduce our obsession with BMI and body weight. That study published in the Journal of the American College of Cardiology. I'm Tammy Trujillo.
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18: A new study shows that belly fat predicts a person's heart disease risk much more accurately than BMI. Researchers at Johns Hopkins University School of Medicine looked at 260,000 adults over a 20-year period, and what they found was that waist and waist-to-hip ratio was a much better indicator to forecast both heart and brain events. They say that's because body mass index can't tell whether a person has more fats sitting right below the skin or more visceral fat. Two federal agencies are teaming up to stop a flesh-eating fly called the New World Screwworm. The USDA will be using Homeland Security's drones in South Texas to catch cross-border cattle movement, which could spread the outbreak.
19: That will be a massive aid in screening, detecting, identifying, and interdicting animals.
18: Secretary Brooke Rollins, there have been 45 reported cases found in the U.S. since early June. Health update, I'm Sarah Lee Kessler.
9: California Senators Adam Schiff and Alex Padilla are calling on online trading platforms to stop offering betting markets connected to wildfires. Daniel Martindale explains.
20: They're among nine senators doing so, claiming it profits off of disaster and could create harmful incentives like motivating people to start fires. It follows a report saying more than $1.2 million in bets were placed during the 2025 Palisades and Eaton fires. Wagers on wildfires have included how large they will grow and how quickly they will spread. A new website, Wildfire, launched this year, offers what it describes as the first real-time prediction market for California wildfires. Padilla and Schiff have sent a letter to the Commodity Futures Trading Commission warning the practice needs to stop. I'm Daniel Martindale.
9: A TikTok ban on federal government devices is being lifted by the White House. The move follows a Justice Department opinion finding that employees can legally download TikTok under the platform's new U.S. joint venture, which is majority owned by American investors. The decision marks the latest development in the long-running effort to keep TikTok operating in the United States. Exercising in really hot weather can be dangerous, but one expert says it can be done with precautions. Scott Pringle has details.
21: Laura Marsh, the head of sports medicine fellowship at Texas A&M University, recommends exercising in the morning and evening on really hot days.
22: Most importantly is to find a cool space. And so either get in the shade, preferably get into an air-conditioned situation, hydrate, cool cloths, cool water.
21: She says once the temperature is over 90 for a heat index, that's when the concern starts going up. But 103 for heat index really increases the risk of heat illness and heat injury. Marsh says folks should not be out exercising in the sun for probably more than 30 minutes when the heat index hits triple digits. I'm Scott Pringle.
9: Marvel Studios is facing a $160,000 penalty after covering the Gaslamp Quarter arch during San Diego Comic-Con with an ad for the upcoming movie Avengers Doomsday. The fine is by far the largest tied to Comic-Con advertising this year. I'm Tammy Trujillo.
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4: What's going on, fellow sports fans? It's Andy West. Let's look back on this day in sports history, August 12th. We'll start today in 1969, where the Boston Celtics were sold for a record $6 million. Now think about that. In today's money, that's just pennies. There are plenty of players on the Celtics today who make more than $6 million a year. Jumping way ahead today in 1994, members of the Major League Baseball Players Association go on strike, leading to the cancellation of the World Series for only the second time in Major League Baseball history, the other time being 1904. And today in 2012, Rory McIlroy breaks the PGA Championship record for margin of victory that Jack Nicklaus set in 1980. McIlroy sinks a birdie from 25 feet on the 18th hole to give him a 6-under 66 for an 8-shot victory. McIlroy closes out a remarkable week by playing bogey-free over the final 23 holes.
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7: NBC News projects Republican Senator Darlene Graham will face Congressman Ralph Norman in a South Carolina Republican Senate primary runoff. Scott Carr has details.
8: Most importantly, I want to thank the Republican voters of South Carolina for having confidence in me.
9: Darlene Graham was appointed to the seat after the passing of her brother, Senator Lindsey Graham. She has the backing of President Trump.
8: I look forward to the next 2 weeks meeting with you, listening to your concerns, and telling you more about me and my conservative values.
9: NBC projects neither Graham or Norman will have the necessary 50% plus one vote to avoid a party runoff that's set for August 25th. I'm Scott Carr.
7: Destructive storms that stretch hundreds of miles are pummeling parts of the Midwest and Ohio Valley again tonight. A level 3 out of 5 severe storm risk is covering portions of the region, including cities like Chicago, Indianapolis, and Columbus, Ohio. Hundreds of thousands of people are without power across Ohio, Illinois, and Indiana, with numbers expected to go up as storm is packing 90 to 100 mile per hour winds move across the region. The White House has lifted the ban on TikTok on federal government devices. The move follows a Justice Department opinion finding that employees can legally download TikTok under the platform's new U.S. joint venture, which is majority owned by American investors. TikTok's Chinese parent company, ByteDance, retains a 19.9% stake, while Oracle, Silver Lake, and MGX each hold 15%. The arrangement is the latest in an effort to keep TikTok available in the U.S. Tuesday was the second day of jury selection in the Tupac Shakur murder trial in Las Vegas. Dwayne Davis is accused of orchestrating the 1996 murder of the rapper. He faces life in prison without parole if convicted. The process is expected to last through Friday with opening statements on Monday. I'm Tammy Trujillo.
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12: John Polk was my nemesis.
0: I knew in order to live a rich and fulfilling life, one where I was equal under the law and could be happy and fulfilled, I needed to defeat the message that John Polk was peddling.
12: I'm John Polk. For years, I was the poster boy of the conversion therapy movement. The ex-gay who married an ex-lesbian and traveled the world telling my story of how I changed my sexuality from gay to straight. I wore the label of ex-gay with pride. That was all until, well, we'll get to that part.
0: He's like a car wreck, and then people can't keep their eyes off him. He evokes a reaction. He did with me.
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12: But you've never heard the real story.
0: I hated him. 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
12: 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And as I look, too, at the harm I did from within it. 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
7: California Senators Adam Schiff and Alex Padilla are calling on online trading platforms to stop offering betting markets connected to wildfires. Daniel Martindale explains.
15: They're among nine senators doing so, claiming it profits off of disaster and could create harmful incentives like motivating people to start fires. It follows a report saying more than $1.2 million in bets were placed during the 2025 Palisades and Eaton fires. Wagers on wildfires have included how large they will grow and how quickly they will spread. A new website, Wildfire, launched this year, offers what it describes as the first real-time prediction market for California wildfires. Padilla and Schiff have sent a letter to the Commodity Futures Trading Commission warning the practice needs to stop. I'm Daniel Martindale.
7: A TikTok ban on federal government devices is being lifted by the White House. The move follows a Justice Department opinion finding that employees can legally download TikTok under the platform's new U.S. joint venture, which is majority owned by American investors. The decision marks the latest development in the long-running effort to keep TikTok operating in the United States. Exercising in really hot weather can be dangerous, but one expert says it can be done with precautions. Scott Pringle has details.
16: Laura Marsh, the head of sports medicine fellowship at Texas A&M University, recommends exercising in the morning and evening on really hot days.
17: Most importantly is to find a cool space. And so either get in the shade, preferably get into an air-conditioned situation, hydrate, cool cloths, cool water.
16: She says once the temperature is over 90 for a heat index, that's when the concern starts going up. But 103 for heat index really increases the risk of heat illness and heat injury. Marsh says folks should not be out exercising in the sun for probably more than 30 minutes when the heat index hits triple digits. I'm Scott Pringle.
7: Marvel Studios is facing a $160,000 penalty after covering the gas lamp quarter arch during San Diego Comic-Con with an ad for the upcoming movie Avengers Doomsday. The fine is by far the largest tied to Comic-Con advertising this year. I'm Tammy Trujillo.
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11: There's a tight race in Wisconsin in the Democratic primary for the state's next governor. Democratic Socialist Francesca Hong is running neck and neck with moderate David Crowley as of late Tuesday. Votes are still being counted in Milwaukee, where election officials say results are being delayed because of some missing USB sticks. Milwaukee election director Paulina Gutierrez says five of the nine flash drives need to be re-downloaded because of human error, and that nearly 15,000 ballots have yet to be counted. At least three people are dead after dangerous storms swept across the Midwest Tuesday. Two of the deaths were in Indiana, a four-year-old boy killed when a tree fell on his home, and another person killed in a house explosion believed to be storm-related. The third death was reported in Ohio. President Trump says that the Secret Service directed last month's undisclosed plan to move him off Air Force One and onto a separate military aircraft. Mark Mayfield has details.
12: Speaking to reporters Tuesday, Trump said it was the Secret Service's decision.
13: It's only up to the Secret Service. I just follow what they'd like to do. So I go by Secret Service and the military.
12: The Washington Post, citing an official and reviewed material, says President Trump used an airport catering truck as cover to secretly board the smaller plane while leaving from the summit in Turkey. Trump had arrived in Ankara on July the 8th aboard a new 747-8 donated by Qatar. The decision to switch planes was made after what intelligence officials described as a credible Iranian threat against the president. I'm Mark Mayfield.
11: Spotify is rolling out a new label next month following its battle against AI-generated songs and artists. The music platform will start putting the label AI Persona on profiles beginning in September. Profiles with the labels will be excluded from being recommended to Spotify users through its algorithm. Spotify will allow artists to disclose their profile with the label, but for those who don't, the platform's moderators will do it themselves after reviewing them. I'm Tammy Trujillo.
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2: 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We will be talking about ETFs, the world of investing. 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
2: And I'm Katie Greifeld. 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
4: California Senators Adam Schiff and Alex Padilla are calling on online trading platforms to stop offering betting markets connected with wildfires. Daniel Martindale has details.
5: They're among nine senators doing so, claiming it profits off of disaster and could create harmful incentives like motivating people to start fires. It follows a report saying more than $1.2 million in bets were placed during the 2025 Palisades and Eaton fires. Wagers on wildfires have included how large they will grow and how quickly they will spread. A new website, Wildfire, launched this year, offers what it describes as the first real-time prediction market for California wildfires. Padilla and Schiff have sent a letter to the Commodity Futures Trading Commission warning the practice needs to stop. I'm Daniel Martindale.
4: The White House has lifted the ban on TikTok on federal government devices. The move follows a Justice Department opinion finding that employees can legally download TikTok under the platform's new U.S. joint venture, which is majority owned by American investors. TikTok's Chinese parent company ByteDance retains a 19.9% stake, while Oracle, Silver Lake, and MGX each hold 15%. Exercising in really hot weather can be dangerous, but one expert says it can be done if you take precautions. Scott Pringle reports.
6: Laura Marsh, the head of sports medicine fellowship at Texas A&M University, recommends exercising in the morning and evening on really hot days.
7: Most importantly is to find a cool space. And so either get in the shade, preferably get into an air-conditioned situation, hydrate, cool cloths, cool water.
6: She says once the temperature is over 90 for a heat index, that's when concerns starts going up, but 103 for heat index really increases the risk of heat illness and heat injury. Marsh says folks should not be out exercising in the sun for probably more than 30 minutes when the heat index hits triple digits. I'm Scott Pringle.
4: At least $1 billion is up for grabs in tonight's Powerball drawing. The cash value on that, $433 million. The odds of winning, they're roughly 1 in 292 million. I'm Tammy Trujillo.
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6: Lisa Sky Hain loved working with people.
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6: She was excited about her new job.
7: Day one, literally 8 a.m., I have an email that says, "Good morning, let's create the largest networking community on the planet."
6: Lisa's new boss was a 6'5" entrepreneur from Israel named Adam Newman, and he had a brand new startup called WeWork.
7: I remember thinking, all right, I'm about to be on a ride.
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17: NBC News is projecting Milwaukee County Executive David Crowley as narrowly defeated State Representative Francesca Hong in Wisconsin's closely watched Democratic primary for governor. A Milwaukee County clerk mentioned late last night that there were some issues with the downloading of absentee ballots, which led to a delay in the final count. It now appears that Crowley has beaten the Democratic Socialist, who was surging in the polls, securing the win over Hong by the slimmest of margins, 39.8% to 39.4% at last check. President Trump is commenting on his departure from a NATO summit last month, where he secretly boarded a smaller U.S. military aircraft while an older Air Force One served as a decoy. Speaking to reporters Tuesday, Trump said it was the Secret Service's decision.
18: It's only up to Secret Service. I just follow what they'd like to do. So I go by Secret Service and the military.
17: The Washington Post, citing an official and reviewed material, says President Trump used an airport catering truck as cover to secretly board the smaller plane while leaving from the summit in Turkey. Trump had arrived in Ankara on July the 8th aboard a new Boeing 747-8 donated by Qatar. The decision to switch planes was made after what intelligence officials described as a credible Iranian threat against the president. The man accused of killing UnitedHealthcare CEO Brian Thompson was in a Manhattan state court yesterday ahead of the start of his trial next month. Scott Pringle reports.
19: Lawyers for Luigi Mangione are trying to get permission for a live broadcast of his trial. They want an overflow courtroom for more people to have access to it. Prosecutors are concerned, though, that Mangione supporters will try and intimidate witnesses and jurors. And that's the focus on today's hearing. Mangione's state murder trial scheduled to start September 8th. Then he'll have a federal trial next year. Mangione's pleaded not guilty to murder and other charges. He's accused of shooting Thompson outside a Midtown hotel in 2024. In New York, I'm Scott Pringle.
17: And $1 billion is up for grabs in Wednesday's Powerball drawing. The cash value of the grand prize, $433.1 million. I'm Mark Mayfield.
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17: Former President Obama is turning the page with his latest endeavor as host of a literature-focused podcast. Michael Kastner explains.
24: Tell me something good.
25: President Obama will host a great book that's presented by Audible and Higher Ground Productions, the media company launched by the former first couple. The project, which premieres September 24th on Audible, will feature 6 episodes where Obama focuses on books, including The Fire Next Time by James Baldwin, Marilyn Robinson's Gilead, and All the Pretty Horses by Cormac McCarthy. The former president posted on social media, at a time when fewer people are able to sit down with a book, it's important to remember the joy and power that can come from reading. I'm Michael Kastner.
17: The former leader of Syria has been sentenced to death in absentia for torture and other crimes. Bashar al-Assad received the sentence on Tuesday following a trial in Damascus of former government officials in his regime. Assad was convicted of torture, killings, and committing other crimes during Syria's 14-year war. The former dictator was not present at the trial. After being removed from power by a rebel uprising in 2024, Assad fled to Russia with his family, where he's been granted asylum. Millions of Americans have difficulties getting access to maternity care. Tammy Trujillo has details.
26: An annual report from the March of Dimes out this week finds more than 34% of counties in the U.S. are maternity care deserts, where women have to drive an average of 3 times farther to get labor and delivery service than places with full access. It can lead to higher instances of unplanned deliveries outside of a hospital and higher rates of complications during pregnancy. Since the start of 2024, at least 96 labor and delivery units have closed in 35 states, the majority of them being the only local birthing facility in their area. I'm Tammy Trujillo.
17: And CBS Sports says Tony Romo will remain on leave from the NFL on CBS broadcast booth following his DUI arrest last month. I'm Mark Mayfield.
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6: We're talking about peacocks.
7: A peacock is specifically the male. The peahen is the female. They are not native to the United States, although they thrive in coastal, warmish areas.
6: So when you see that thing fully displayed, when that peacock wants to have a little good time with a peahen, that thing may go 5 to 7 feet in every direction.
7: That's the whole point of those feathers. Again, the peacocks will use it to try to ward off or intimidate trespassers in their territory, but for the most part, the whole thing is to impress the peahens.
6: And they will shake those feathers, and the shaking isn't just like, hey, look how pretty. Mm-hmm. Science has discovered semi-recently those vibrations are in lockstep with the peafowl's head feathers that they used to think were just for show, mm-hmm. but now they realize they vibrate at the same intensity and that they can actually, you know, sort of feel when those tail feathers are vibrating in their direction through their head feathers.
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23: Winner. A Milwaukee County clerk mentioned late last night that there were some issues with the downloading of absentee ballots, which led to a delay in the final count. It now appears that Crowley has beaten the Democratic Socialist, who was surging in the polls, securing the win over Hong by the slimmest of margins, 39.8% to 39.4% at last check. President Trump is commenting on his departure from a NATO summit last month, where he secretly boarded a smaller U.S. military aircraft while an older Air Force One served as a decoy. Speaking to reporters Tuesday, Trump said it was the Secret Service's decision.
24: It's only up to Secret Service. I just follow what they'd like to do. So I go by Secret Service and the military.
23: The Washington Post, citing an official and reviewed material, says President Trump used an airport catering truck as cover to secretly board the smaller plane while leaving from the summit in Turkey. Trump had arrived in Ankara on July the 8th aboard a new Boeing 747-8 donated by Qatar. The decision to switch planes was made after what intelligence officials described as a credible Iranian threat against the president. The man accused of killing UnitedHealthcare CEO Brian Thompson was in a Manhattan state court yesterday ahead of the start of his trial next month. Scott Pringle reports.
25: Lawyers for Luigi Mangione are trying to get permission for a live broadcast of his trial. They want an overflow courtroom for more people to have access to it. Prosecutors are concerned, though, that Mangione's supporters will try and intimidate witnesses and jurors. And that's the focus on today's hearing. Mangione's state murder trial scheduled to start September 8th. Then he'll have a federal trial next year. Mangione's pleaded not guilty to murder and other charges. He's accused of shooting Thompson outside a Midtown hotel in 2024. In New York, I'm Scott Pringle.
23: And $1 billion is up for grabs in Wednesday's Powerball drawing. The cash value of the grand prize, $433.1 million. I'm Mark Nefi.
26: Hey, this is Jamie Loftus. And this is my new weekly show, 16th Minute of Fame. The podcast where every episode, I take a closer look at an internet character of the day. Who were they? What made them so notorious? How did the internet, or sometimes the algorithm, choose them? And what does a person do when they're suddenly confronted with more attention than the human psyche can handle? Take The Dress, a story that went uber viral in early 2015 in spite of being Well, kind of a boring optical illusion. A mother of the bride in Scotland took a picture of a dress she was thinking about wearing to her daughter's wedding. But she saw the dress as blue with black lace, and her daughter saw it as white with gold lace. One BuzzFeed post later, every single person on the internet was talking about the dress. But to me, the dress is a story about the last couple of months when the internet was still sort of fun. It was shortly before the stories that spread across the internet stopped being driven by exploited millennials with useless arts degrees and started being decided by algorithms hell-bent on growing internet usership at all costs. And on a long enough timeline, the story of the dress is one entangled with abuse and media exploitation. Internet history is a tricky thing to be invested in. It feels like every time a bad with business billionaire buys up another platform, history starts being erased. With the team at Cool Zone Media, we're taking these characters' 16th minute of fame to see what their moment meant to them and what it says about us.
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4: The Trump administration says Medicaid will no longer fund gender transition procedures for minors. In a True Social post, President Trump wrote, "We are not going to pay for our innocent children to undergo these barbaric surgeries and practices, which result in unthinkable and irreversible harm to their young bodies." Verizon is offering a $25,000 reward for information leading to the arrest and conviction of the person or persons responsible for cutting its fiber optic cables. More from Sharon Reardon.
11: The intentional vandalism caused a widespread outage Sunday, disrupting wireless and home internet service for thousands of Southern California customers. Service was restored later that night. Verizon says this type of criminal activity threatens public safety and emergency response. The company is working with law enforcement and is asking anyone who sees suspicious activity near telecommunications equipment to call 911. Verizon says California recorded 6,300 attacks on communications networks in 2025, causing an estimated $252 million in economic losses. I'm Sharon Reardon.
4: YouTube is making it harder for creators to earn money on the site. In order to get ad revenue, creators now need to have 8,000 qualified watch hours over the past year or 20 million qualified shorts views over the past 3 months. There's no question we're a phone society, but if you lose it, you'll also likely lose it. More from Bree Tennis.
12: The handheld device has all the answers. It communicates with others and can throw you into a wild panic if you can't find it. That's called nomophobia. And you can hit that freak out within 1 minute of active searching. Increased heart rate, sweating, full-on dread. Psychologists say the distress is real and very similar to separation anxiety.
4: I'm Michael Kastner.
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29: Starting your morning off right. A new way of talk. A new way of understanding. Because we're in this together. This is your morning show with Michael Del Giorno.
30: 7 minutes after the hour. Good morning and welcome to Wednesday, August the 12th, the year of our Lord, 2026. What's on everybody's mind? Primary results. I guess we could write a few headlines. The Empire, the Democrat Party Empire strikes back. There'd be one headline. The other could be Francesca Hong Hong Hong. She's been gone so long. She's gone, gone, gone, gone, gone. Which really begs the question, are these weaponized polls or just, as usual, very inaccurate? Now, here's what the polling said heading in. I'm trying to think. The most recent would have been August 4th and 5th. Had Hong leading by 18%. Marquette University in late July had her leading by 22%. The same PPP poll that had her slipping from 20 to 18, well, was completely off. It is David Crowley, who wins it. 313,000 votes was the last snapshot I took. I can't remember. 95% of the votes tallied. And Crowley was at 313,312. A little over 3,000 back was Hong at 310,000. So very close race, but Crowley is the projected winner of the Democratic primary in the state of Wisconsin. It's interesting to look at the Republican side. Tiffany bringing in 465,948 votes. Now, I realize he's not contested, but in this primary, almost as many Republicans showed up. So obviously these Hong supporters are going to have to almost 100% get behind Crowley if he's to have any chance in the general election in November. So with all of these, there's the primary analysis, but then there is the general election view. And again, from August, and the election won't be until November. I know the Atlantic, and I thought it was, you know, timing's everything, right? The Atlantic story the morning after the establishment Democrat Party strikes back, especially in Wisconsin, is Dems can't laugh off woke any longer. Now, I don't even know what they define as woke. What is woke too far? Personally, waking up this morning, I can't get any more woke. I can't be any more heartbroken or shocked than Massachusetts. Abortion on demand all the way up till birth. That's life and death. That's barbaric. That is really America at its sickest. But I presume, in terms of woke, stop with the transgender, what the WNBA is allowing right now. Stop. It's Ichabod. But I don't know. I mean, I don't know how far it can go. There is a quote today from El Sayed. As the Lions are getting ready to play their first preseason game tomorrow night or Friday night. I can't remember which it was. I think it's tomorrow night. I'll peek real quick. I'm my own producer today. Tomorrow night. Play the Bengals. As the Lions prepare for their first preseason game, Abdul El-Sayed is bashing football as he's bashing the rest of America. I'm going to play in Sounds of the Day the worst quote. But I mean, how smart is it to be bashing football as toxic masculinity the night before the Lions take the field for the first time in Michigan? Could that be woke too far? I mean, we're all going to kind of kick around and try to figure out, what is woke too far? Is socialism woke too far? Is Islamist philosophies woke too far? There's another great story. In fact, I got to be honest with you. Everything is upside down for me. Yes, I'm interested in how Francesca Hong fared, and she lost. And the polls are clearly weaponized or inaccurate. I was interested in Darlene Graham, and she's in a runoff with Representative Ralph Norman. Beyond that, everything that you would think are the least important stories, I find the most fascinating. Like homicides fall 17% in big cities. When will the left wake up to, wow, this whole us versus them, we fraternity on the left that we're in inner cities. Well, how is the left that panders to you election after election taking care of you? Are you any less homeless? Any less broke? Any less hopeless? I can tell you this, you're a hell of a lot more safe thanks to Donald Trump. Homicides down 17% in big cities. Donald Trump's not safe. He's having to switch planes to sneak out of places. But you're safer. There's a great story. Listen, inflation is not that hard to figure out. I saw a video earlier this week of Rand Paul. He went and toured Fort Knox. You know what? I think all of America should go tour Fort Knox. You ought to look at gold, the standard. Physically go underground and look at it.
5: because for 50 years, we've just detached from it. And that's what has made your dollar worth so little and by so less. You can't keep printing money without creating inflation. When you spend what you don't have and then you just print, well, you pretty much make the dollar worth 28%. So printing away as we have, inflation that has, I mean, I bought, I was telling my son this story the other day. I had bought a BMW, and I can't remember what it was back then. I think it was a 318 or something. I can't remember the exact numbers. It's like 20 cars ago. And I remember I paid $23,000 for this. No, it was $23,000 and I paid $19,000. Brand new. Best car I ever had. I don't know why I ever got rid of it. It was the car I was driving when I met Andrew and we were dating. I remember trading it in and got $1,000 more than I paid for it new. And it was like a year and a half later. Dumb move, but I did it. And I thought, wow, what a great car. I would have driven it forever. I drove it for a year and a half and I traded it in and made $1,000. BMW paid me $1,000 to drive that car for a year and a half. And that car today is almost $60,000. Now, I know there's a lot of technology changes. This is why cars are going to total all of these different sensors. One little fender bender that used to be $2,500 to fix now can total an expensive car by the time you replace all those sensors if they're damaged. But yeah, I mean, I get that, but $60,000. How much of that is inflation? A lot of it. Well, as things inflate, they cost more. So the same meal that we used to go out as a family of five and pay $50 for is now $120. And then the same 20% tip on $50 that was $10 is now $30. Never mind, you can go into a fast food restaurant. They have you taking your own order. And they still want a tip. It's unbelievable. Everybody wants to do less and be tipped and at the higher inflation rate. I mean, I don't know how long we're all going to experience this, never talk about it. But the story in the video that's gone viral is a Shake Shack at an airport where the person comes up, orders their shakes, and then the screen asks them for, do you want a tip? And they said, no. And so the guy comes over and he goes, oh, you don't want a tip? No. Oh, and he hits the button and the price changes and it adds 50 cents. Like, no matter what, you're going to tip. Or if you're not going to tip, and never mind if we've earned the tip, we're going to charge you for it. I mean, I love, the other one is from The Hill, Hollywood. Have you noticed how quiet Hollywood is this midterm? They're not on board with all the socialists. They're not on board with all the wokists. Everybody, not a peep, not even a peep out of De Niro. Have stars finally rethought speaking out on politics? I mean, it's like all the little stories for me today. Now, I did care, and I know you care. Did this crazy Hong that wants to cancel Valentine's Day and thinks, is that going too woke and too far? Is no cops, no prisons too woke, too far? I don't know, but they went too far in Wisconsin.
6: Don't mess with my giblet.
5: But, you know, I mean, it's just like, you know, in asking the question about the polls, how could she be in the polls up 22% and then lose on election day? But nobody showed up? We all know how inaccurate polls are. That's why we've all turned to the betting for the best glimpse. But, you know, I just wanted to remind everybody today in our thought for the day, there is no better glimpse than actual election results. And so when you see El Sayed with only 20 to 25% turnout, only winning by a couple of thousand, and that was with a third candidate in the race, it doesn't look good for him in the general. And in the case of Francesca Hong, it didn't look good for her in the primary. She's out. Darlene Graham in a runoff. Well, we surround ourselves with very smart people. John Decker, who, by the way, had a delicious chicken Caesar wrap and a fancy Italian dessert on Air Force One yesterday.
6: You sending pics again?
5: He sent the menu.
6: Yeah.
5: And he flew the new plane, so I can confirm that. But he will, he'll be joining us with all the primary election results. I don't think the least of which is Hong is gone, would be the third headline. Rory O'Neill will be joining us. Senior contributor David Zanotti will have some analysis on this and more throughout the morning. But if you're just waking up, everybody wants to know, did that nut in Wisconsin win? No, she lost narrowly. So the establishment Democrats have struck back in Wisconsin. And Darlene Graham is in a runoff. 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Kids are headed back to college. 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
1: Regarding the Wisconsin governor's race, is it safe to say that Francesca was hung out to dry? Have a great day.
2: Hung out to dry. Democrat establishment strikes back. I should say Democrat empire strikes back. The favorite to win Wisconsin's Democratic primary for governor has lost in an upset. Tammy Trujillo has the story.
3: Democratic Socialist Francesca Hong was favored to win Tuesday's race, but multiple outlets are now projecting that she's been narrowly defeated by moderate Democrat David Crowley. The latest polls give Crowley a 3,000-vote lead over Hong. Crowley will now face Republican Tom Tiffany in the November general election. Crowley's a Milwaukee County executive who had the backing of retiring Governor Tony Evers, who had argued that Crowley offered the best chance of delivering in November. I'm Tammy Trujillo.
2: NBC News projects Republican Senator Darlene Graham, sister of Lindsey Graham, will face Congressman Ralph Norman in South Carolina's Republican Senate primary runoff.
4: Most importantly, I want to thank the Republican voters of South Carolina for having confidence in me.
5: Darlene Graham was appointed to the seat after the passing of her brother, Senator Lindsey Graham. She has the backing of President Trump.
4: I look forward to the next 2 weeks meeting with you, listening to your concerns, and telling you more about me and my conservative values.
5: NBC projects neither Graham or Norman will have the necessary 50% plus one vote to avoid a party runoff that's set for August 25th. I'm Scott Carr.
2: Well, 24 hours ago, we were warning about these storms. Now at least three people are dead after dangerous storms have swept across the Midwest.
6: Two of the deaths were in Indiana. A four-year-old boy was killed when a tree fell on his home, and another person was killed in a house explosion believed to be storm-related. The third death was reported in Ohio. I'm Mark Mayfield.
2: Former President Barack Obama, because all former presidents just never go away, is turning the page with his latest endeavor, host of a literature-focused podcast.
7: Tell me something good.
8: President Obama will host a great book that's presented by Audible and Higher Ground Productions, the media company launched by the former first couple. The project, which premieres September 24th on Audible, will feature six episodes where Obama focuses on books, including The Fire Next Time by James Baldwin, Marilyn Robinson's Gilead, and All the Pretty Horses by Cormac McCarthy. The former president posted on social media, at a time when fewer people are able to sit down with a book, it's important to remember the joy and power that can come from reading. I'm Michael Kastner.
2: Well, I don't want to bore you with Inside Nashville drama, but Taylor Swift is set to be inducted into the Nashville Songwriters Hall of Fame. That's something after Nashville and Taylor Swift parted ways so ugly. The Grammy-winning singer will be inducted into the Hall of Fame, becoming the youngest writer ever to receive the honor at 36. She was elected into the Contemporary Songwriter Artist category, an accolade that came after she was inducted into the Songwriters Hall of Fame in New York in June, at which she became the youngest female writer to ever join that hall. A date for the ceremony has not yet been set. In sports, Cardinals shut out the Phillies 2-0. Tigers outslugged the Guardians 6-4. Pirates lost 2-0 to the Marlins. Reds 5-4 over the White Sox. Angels won 3-2 over the Rangers. D-backs lost 3-2 to the Rockies. And the Rays 12-7 over the A's. Padres pounded the Brewers 11-2, helping the Cubs. And the Dodgers 5-4 over the Royals. Birthdays today, tennis champ Pete Sampras, 55. Rapper Sir Mix-a-Lot, 63. And if it's your birthday, happy birthday. So glad you were born.
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23: What's going on, fellow sports fans? It's Andy West. Let's look back on this day in sports history, August 12th. We'll start today in 1969, where the Boston Celtics were sold for a record $6 million. Now think about that. In today's money, that's just pennies. There are plenty of players on the Celtics today who make more than $6 million a year. Jumping way ahead today in 1994, members of the Major League Baseball Players Association go on strike, leading to the cancellation of the World Series for only the second time in Major League Baseball history, the other time being 1904. And today in 2012, Rory McIlroy breaks the PGA Championship record for margin of victory that Jack Nicklaus set in 1980. McIlroy sinks a birdie from 25 feet on the 18th hole to give him a 6-under 66 for an 8-shot victory. McIlroy closes out a remarkable week by playing bogey-free over the final 23 holes.
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0: sample size is one thing, and then getting the response within the cell. So for an ideal sample size, if you have 100,000 people in a city and you're only going to pull 1,000, you have to have the same amount in each racial, age cell, gender cell. In other words, as long as it reflects the population and the sample size is high enough, it would be accurate. The problem is you can't get to these people. They don't answer their phones anymore. And so when you're low, you wait. That means you make fewer people worth more. You're not getting a proper sample. So it's not so much the sample size that's the problem. It's the waiting and not getting the returns within the sample. Sorry, I've done research my whole life. You're right. And by the way, this show has always talked about that. That's why we always say, I follow these betting lines more than the voting line, because they can bet with their money and do so anonymously. And therefore, you know, if you're calling, the mistrust we have between the left and the right, they won't answer, especially the right. There's a very big mistrust because it's usually a media that's calling you. So yes, until you solve the matrix and the social dilemma, you will not, and get people to answer the phone, you're not going to solve the polling problem, which is why we look at betting lines instead. But yeah, they were off in Wisconsin, and hong, hong, hong, she is gone, gone, gone. More of your morning show straight ahead.
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12: This season on Blood Trails, we're following the trail of seven cases that start in the field and end in the shadows, where missing persons reports, half-buried evidence, and whispered suspicions blur the line between hunting story and homicide.
15: I just instantly started freaking out, yelling to the world, what's going on? I yelled, help. I mean, I'm out in the middle of nowhere. I had no idea what was going on.
12: From the frozen woods of Maine to the mountains of Montana, from an archery opener gone wrong in Wisconsin to a father's last walk through the Minnesota deer woods. Each story begins with a hunter stepping into the wild, but not all of them come back.
15: 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What do you say? He's not here with us. And all it was not.
12: 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Join me as we track the truth through tangled cover and cold case files, where every trail tells a story, and every story leaves its own trail of blood. Blood Trails.
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1: 2, 3. Starting your morning off right. A new way of talk. A new way of understanding. Because we're in this together. 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
2: 7 minutes after the hour. Good morning and welcome to Wednesday, August the 12th, year of our Lord, 2026. At least 3 people are dead after dangerous storms swept through the Midwest yesterday. Milwaukee County Executive David Crowley has defeated State Representative Francesca Hong. There will be a Thanksgiving after all for Wisconsin and America. And NBC News projects that the Republican Senator Darlene Graham, sister of the late Lindsey Graham, will face Congressman Ralph Norman in South Carolina in the Republican Senate runoff. We'll have more analysis from David Sinati in moments from now. The big question is social media harmful and addictive? Well, we know it's harmful and we know it's addictive. What are we going to do about it? You can't expect the Metas and the TikToks to govern themselves. They won't. They're profiting. And you are the product. You can't expect politicians to protect you because they're using these. So really, what is your last line of defense? And we've said this from the very beginning. It's going to be lawsuit after lawsuit. That's the only thing that's going to get them to comply and change. Our national correspondent, Rory O'Neill, has this story as it's unfolding before our very eyes. Good morning, Rory.
3: And good morning, Michael. You know, earlier this year, we saw a couple of lawsuits that Meta took to court in California and New Mexico, lost them both, by the way, by people who were suing, saying that their children typically were caused great harm by this addiction to these social media platforms. Well, this week, a U.S. appeals court ruled that thousands of similar lawsuits can move forward, that these companies don't have the protection of Section 230 of the Communications Decency Act. So this is really stirring the pot. And it all comes as next week, California and 3 other states take these big social media companies to court seeking $1.4 trillion in damages.
2: Yeah, that they're going to use what? To provide care for people. But that doesn't solve the next one from being harmed. And again, what's causing all the problems? The algorithms. It's by design. I mean, I can't encourage people enough out of everything. There is a documentary called The Social Dilemma. And I think it came out some 4 or 5 years ago now. But you ought to watch it. These are the creators and the designers of Google, Facebook, all of them. And what they reveal is shocking, and it is out of control, and it is algorithm-based. So, I think it's look, once you have damages, you got a lawsuit. And I think that ultimately is what will probably get them to self-regulate themselves. But you turn off the algorithms, you turn off the business. So I don't know. It's gonna have to be very big judgments and awards.
3: Well, right. And we'll see perhaps if there's some sort of a settlement that happens in advance of the suits that start next week. But to your point, this addiction is not a side effect of social media. It's the intent. Right. And that's the driver. Well, I mean, but that's what's driving the business model, to get you to doom scroll and spend more and more and more and more of your time on there. And they get more and more information about you. And it's all about marketing. They are not interested in reuniting you with your high school classmates. That's not what these companies want. They do want your data.
2: You know, why do I scroll the way I scroll? Because it knows exactly what I want. So it's golf lesson after golf lesson after golf lesson. And they get me for an hour. Now, I used to always say, that's no different than what we did as program directors. Our job was to get you to listen to the radio station, then get you to listen longer, then get you to listen more times a week, then get you to listen more times a day. They just found a way to do it with an algorithm that is so manipulative and perfect. Now, what do we do? And I think the other thing, Rory, too, is, you know, it does come down to parenting. I thought it was interesting that all these executives from these social media companies did not allow their children to have phones until after 16.
3: Right.
2: Isn't that a revelation? But you could say, well, it's up to the parents or it's up to the kids. They make these choices. Well, that's what we said about cigarettes, too. And you don't see commercials in magazines and you don't see commercials on television anymore for them. None of that happening for online. Didn't the president, by the way, just lift the ban on TikTok for federal devices?
3: On federal devices, yes. Well, now that it's a domestically owned company, that was the
2: we think. All right, Rory will have more in the third hour. We're going to come back and talk a little bit about if there's any progress towards peace in Iran. But I think we know we have the answer to that. David Zanotti is our senior contributor joining us this morning. David, obviously the two big news is our Darlene Graham is headed to a runoff in South Carolina and Francesca Hong is gone and the polls couldn't have been more wrong. I'm out of rhymes.
4: Good morning, Michael.
2: On Busta Rhymes' birthday.
4: Yeah. There's a lot in these headlines that confirms the reality that all politics is local. The races that were determined in Wisconsin and Minnesota are races that are important and races to watch. But they don't change the reality that those states are very different from one another. One is by and large gone in regards to common sense and constitutional authority and what's left. The people that are voting the power in Minnesota are in a bad way. Now, it doesn't mean everybody's gone. We've got great listeners there. We've got great listeners in Wisconsin, and people are struggling mightily, just like they are in New York and Illinois. But there is a consensus of people who are showing up to vote in the Democratic establishment that basically want revolution. And this is their sport right now. And in Minnesota, they're doing very, very well. So it doesn't really matter. It always matters. But what I'm saying is that the primary is pretty much the general in this case. Wisconsin's different. There's still a contest going in Wisconsin.
2: Right. Well, I've said this about El Sayed in Michigan. Remember, Michigan, why am I getting that, by the way? Oh, is it his? Do you have your phone up or your radio up in your car or something?
4: No, sir.
2: I don't know how I'm getting myself back. Yeah, it's driving me nuts. All right, anyway, to make my point, don't forget, President Trump carried Michigan and Wisconsin. And this is the Democrats' way of trying to say, we're not going to be purple anymore. We're not going to let the Republicans turn our state purple. We're going back blue. And the way we're going back blue is far woke, far socialist, far, far left. And it seems to be backfiring. In El Sayed's case, I think he's got a real problem come general election. The numbers don't add up unless he converts everyone that voted against him for him. And even then, it'll be tight. And I think I could say the same for what is going to be faced in Wisconsin. I mean, yeah, Francesca Hong lost, but nobody's noticing that Tom Tiffany had nearly 500,000 votes. I mean, they're going to have to unite that Democrat Party if they're going to win the general. It's looking like a lot of socialist primary wins and then a lot of general election losses are on the horizon. It's going to be my point. Fighting over.
4: Well, it's a fair point. There's another one I think we want to add into the conversation, and that for the Democratic Socialists, it actually is not as important that they win the elections as that they win the debate. And they're on a long-term journey here. And if the people who disagree with them can't make better arguments than them, then they're going to win because they're going to be around for a while. So this is the concern that we have is that have we lost the base of understanding of what it means to be an American and how our country works? And are these people exploiting the fact that the voters don't have a knowledge base left?
2: Any chance, David, that maybe the Democrats are not fighting back against this socialist Islamist fight because they want it to die by light of day and then turn around because the presidency is more important and bring sensibility with Rahm Emanuel and their bait and switch and get away with it?
4: You're asking the right question once again, and I can't tell you with absolute certainty that I know what's left of what this idea of their Democrat leadership is. I honestly don't know. For at least the last 50 years, he who pays the piper calls the tune. And it's been simply the people who pay for this. Well, the Democrat National Committee, the Democrat Party is broke, except for a few power bases who seem to be not saying much right now. The question is going to be, where's their money? I think your good guess is that their money is going to be Rahm Emanuel and save the party and save the country and present themselves suddenly as moderate. Though today, their moderation is still extreme. So, but the question is that money even going to play? Do we know?
2: Senior contributor David Sinati is joining us. We're going over the election results from the primary Tuesday. The big one, of course, the governor's race in Wisconsin, where Milwaukee County Executive David Crowley, who in the polls was supposed to come in at 7% of the vote, she was supposed to win by 22%, meaning Francesca Hong. She ends up losing to Crowley. They will go on to face Tom Tiffany and Darlene Graham, headed to a runoff in South Carolina against Representative Ralph Norman. That's the two biggest results. Minnesota did have some socialist wins. David, I want to end with what you just brought up. They seemingly have a DNC chair change coming. They are broke. The turnouts have been very low and very narrow victories for the socialists. Now, when turnout is in the spotlight in the general, they have no money. And now they'll face tough Republican opponents. This whole socialist movement may have been a little bit too fast, too quick. It's going to backfire.
4: Yeah, and it's a moment of decision for the people who fund the Democrat Party. Are they ready to push everything to get their agenda farther down the line and fail? Or are they going to take their time? It's a tough question, and there's no indication that the moment of decision has been made yet.
2: Well, remember, the Democrat Socialist first goal is to take over the Democrat Party, then get rid of the Electoral College, then dismantle the Republic. So they are making a run to take over the Democrat Party. If the Democrats pull a fourth bait and switch with Rahm Emanuel, as they did with Bernie Sanders twice and with Kamala Harris the third time over Joe Biden, they have still ginned up enough followers to disrupt and create quite an violent insurrection, which is what they had planned. We forget. In 2020, if the old Joe didn't work. So there is that to keep in mind, too, in an uncertain future.
4: Final thought is this. They may have so succeeded in polarizing themselves in tribalism that the people with the money don't know who to back because they don't want to be called racist or they don't want to be called sexist or they don't want to be called Islamophobe themselves. So maybe their own strategy has made life very difficult for them.
2: Well, for the moment, the establishment Democrat empire has struck back. In Wisconsin, anyway. Rory, David Zanotti, our senior contributor, thank you so much for your insights on this morning after. We'll talk again soon.
4: Michael, yes, thank you.
2: Dear God, heal our phones. Amen. Are we any closer to God answering that prayer today?
5: I have a call this afternoon, not using that phone, but a call concerning the phones here in, as soon as the show is over.
2: If only the pollsters would use our phones, they might get accurate. By the way, I want you to listen very closely right now. Listen. Did you hear that? Oh, you don't hear anything? That's right. That's my phone. No spam calls. No spam texts. I love this silence. Your phone? Probably not so quiet. And here's why. Data brokers are selling your personal information like it's on clearance. Your phone number, your home address, your email, your family members' names, political affiliations, where you bank. Those scammers blowing up your phone didn't get lucky. They bought your information. 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All right, 21 minutes after the hour. May I have a moment to myself and deliver not one, not two, not three, but your top five stories of the day? Also, more election analysis from the White House after returning from a visit to Ohio with the president. John Decker just 15 minutes away as your morning show continues on this Wednesday morning, August the 12th.
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15: From Phoenix to Tampa and from Memphis to Akron, this is your morning show with Michael Del Giorno.
16: Well, President Trump was commenting on his departure from the NATO summit last month, where he secretly boarded a smaller U.S. military aircraft while an older Air Force One served as a decoy. Mark Mayfield has more on this story.
17: Speaking to reporters Tuesday, Trump said it was the Secret Service's decision.
18: It's only up to Secret Service. I just follow what they'd like to do. So I go by Secret Service and the military.
17: The Washington Post, citing an official and reviewed material, says President Trump used an airport catering truck as cover to secretly board the smaller plane while leaving from the summit in Turkey. Trump had arrived in Ankara on July the 8th aboard a new 747-8 donated by Qatar. The decision to switch planes was made after what intelligence officials described as a credible Iranian threat against the president. I'm Mark Mayfield.
16: United States Senator Darlene Graham, the sister of the late Lindsey Graham, will face Congressman Ralph Norman in South Carolina's Republican Senate primary. Scott Carr has more.
19: Most importantly, I want to thank the Republican voters of South Carolina for having confidence in me.
20: Darlene Graham was appointed to the seat after the passing of her brother, Senator Lindsey Graham. She has the backing of President Trump.
19: I look forward to the next 2 weeks, meeting with you, listening to your concerns, and telling you more about me and my conservative values.
20: NBC projects neither Graham or Norman will have the necessary 50% plus one vote to avoid a party runoff that's set for August 25th. I'm Scott Carr.
16: In Wisconsin, the establishment Democrat empire struck back

0: Hong lost.
1: Democratic Socialist Francesca Hong was favored to win Tuesday's race, but multiple outlets are now projecting that she's been narrowly defeated by moderate Democrat David Crowley. The latest polls give Crowley a 3,000-vote lead over Hong. Crowley will now face Republican Tom Tiffany in the November general election. Crowley's a Milwaukee County executive who had the backing of retiring Governor Tony Evers, who had argued that Crowley offered the best chance of delivering in November. I'm Tammy Trujillo.
2: The Fever won last night. In fact, Sophie Cunningham had four threes and 12 points in another 100-plus point game. How did the Fever score make this show? Birthdays today, Peter Krause.
3: I got a good idea.
2: 9-11, I love me some Sophie Cunningham. Peter Krause is 61. Rapper Sir Mix-a-Lot, 63. And from 13 Days, JFK Bruce Greenwood is 70. If it's your birthday, happy birthday. We're so glad you were born. And thanks for making your morning show a part of your big day. Chris Walker with some election night analysis, sounds of the day, and Rory O'Neill on progress in Iran when your morning show continues next hour.
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2: Christopher Nolan's The Odyssey is shattering box office expectations despite an R rating, a nearly three-hour runtime, and higher ticket prices to see it at IMAX theaters. But author Neil Shore isn't surprised.
3: As technology continues to improve with that human connection to the creative process, technology plus creativity, we buy tickets. We want to see it. Everyone wants to be entertained.
2: He credits both Nolan, who has given complete control, and the studio for the movie's success. The Odyssey is IMAX's second fastest film to reach $100 million in ticket sales. Only Avengers Endgame hit the milestone faster back in 2019. Actress and comedian Tiffany Haddish is pleading guilty in her DUI case.
4: The 46-year-old Haddish appeared in a Fayette County courtroom via Zoom on Tuesday. Her troubles began following a January 2022 incident when she was suspected of being under the influence when officers reportedly found her asleep in her SUV on Georgia Highway 74 in Peachtree City. She received 12 months of probation, must complete a DUI course, and her Georgia driver's license will be suspended. Haddish is known for her roles in Girls Trip and the sitcom The Carmichael Show. I'm Liz Kennedy. Come on, honey,
2: let's spend the night together. Rod Stewart is canceling all of his upcoming tour dates as he recovers from a heart procedure. That's entertainment. I'm Daria Albinger.
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6: 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Those men, trusted educators, football coaches, and twins, are now facing more than 50 charges related to alleged child sex abuse. 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
6: They're telling their story in a new season of Dig, coming soon from the Kentucky Center for Investigative Reporting.
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13: 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Our first season is called The Rise of Amazon. 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
17: It's rope-a-dope. 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
18: 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A new way of talk. A new way of understanding. Because we're in this together. This is your morning show with Michael Del Giorno.
19: I, for one, am not surprised that the polls were as far off as they are. You have to look at the people who run these polls and the people that run every other institution in this country currently. They are former university students. They were taught how to be good little Marxists and how to hate America. They were not taught how to be legitimate, reliable, and competent.
20: Yeah, well, thanks, Adam. That speaks to the mistrust we have in polls because of the origins of the polls. But the polls themselves, to be this inaccurate for this long, and that philosophy, I mean, for people to still pay for them is a waste of money. To people, for people to follow them is a waste of time. You would think they would have to preserve their business with some integrity. But it's another poll story. 4 days out from the election, she was to win by 22%. And Francesca Hong lost last night. Could polls be that wrong? Did something shift? How about a race that ends up within, what, 10,000 votes? Less than one half of 1%? And nobody wants a recount? There's no outrage? It's just swept under the rug and forgotten? I don't know. There's something that kind of smells with this story. But the good news is Francesca Hong is gone. And defeated by the Milwaukee County Executive David Crowley, who will head to the general election. Meanwhile, Darlene Graham is headed to a runoff in South Carolina against Representative Ralph Norman, and analyzing all the key races, pretty much his top primary races he was following, and key findings is our Republican consultant and analyst Chris Walker. Good morning, Chris.
21: Good morning, Michael. How are you?
20: What do you make of Hong being gone? Is this the executive establishment Democrats' empire strikes back? Did she go woke too far? What happened?
21: I mean, goodness, I think a couple things. One, I think Democrats got serious about wanting to find a candidate who can win. I think they were looking at a candidate who would probably be the most likely to lose to Tom Tiffany, and you know, went to David Crowley. I think what's interesting too from last night in Wisconsin is not as much the outcome, which the outcome itself and the polling being so wrong and the prediction markets being so wrong, is the losing of three USB drives of early votes in Milwaukee County, and the idea of trying to find them, and the lack of election integrity here in obviously a pivotal blue state / swing state is troubling to look at what we're going to see in November. You know, the president is right to be talking about election integrity, and you know, I'm not sure necessarily the SAVE Act is the manna that it's supposed to be labeled as, but there are real issues with election integrity here that need to be addressed, because we're looking at a situation here where you have weeks of early voting, unaccountable votes, and unaccountable places where they're being held. And at some point, a national discussion should be had on how states are running their elections.
20: You know, the maps come up when you look at by-county results. They tend to show the same thing. The inner cities will be far left. You get to rural areas, and they're far more moderate Democrat or Republican, and they'll be favorable for Tiffany come general election. For Hong, did very well in Madison, expected. Very well in Eau Claire, expected. Very well in Oshkosh and in the Green Bay area. Everywhere else, dominated by Crowley. But when you look at the final result, and Crowley wins by 3,000, It's his ability as a Milwaukee County executive to carry Milwaukee, I think, that made the big difference. So the map actually is relevant. You add up both of them and you're at 600,013 votes. Tiffany alone had nearly 500,000. I mean, Crowley's going to need 100% support from Hong supporters to even survive this general election. I mean, they may not only not get their socialist, they may not even get a Democrat governor.
21: Very true. And Tom Tiffany is, you know, he's an Upper Peninsula Republican. So, I mean, you know, you've got that entire, you know, portion of the state that knows him and has voted for him in the past.
20: The part of the state that was mainly for Crowley.
21: Right, right. Yeah. So, you know, I think we've got a situation here where I think you're right. Tiffany is a strong candidate going into November. And the Democrats are fractured. So that leaves us some hope here. But I do think there will be what does it say? Republicans fall in line, Democrats fall in line, Republicans fall in love. I think there is a place there for that where they are very bound and determined to try to push back on, you know, President Trump. And I think there'll be a unifying effort there. The key thing that I see too for a state like Wisconsin is just, you know, I was on a governor's race there 4 years ago, and we thought we had a really good chance at winning, and the Democrats mobilized and came out in big ways, particularly in Milwaukee County and then Madison, as you mentioned. So
20: universities,
21: you know, yeah, and we've got Wisconsin has a Milwaukee problem when it comes to voting. We need to make inroads in cities as Republicans. It is something that we kind of ignore at our own peril. And in states like Wisconsin and even Minnesota, you know, which voted last night and others, if we can't make compelling cases in the cities, we're going to be losing these states.
20: Milwaukee in particular. Milwaukee, Atlanta, Minneapolis. I'm trying to think of the top shenanigan zones, if you will.
21: Yeah.
20: And Milwaukee's one of them. I mean, I had an emailer earlier say, you know, the polls could have been wrong because maybe the Democrats once again did something to save democracy. And I bring that up because in the case of Wisconsin and Michigan, this is a real sore spot within the Democrat Party, especially in these two states. They resent greatly Donald Trump turning their states red. And they're not going to accept being purple. We want to take it back blue. Well, the way they chose to take it back was go far, far left, socialist, Islamist in the case of Michigan, and woke. And it seems to be backfiring. I think this is really, if you want my analysis, they could not afford in Wisconsin a Plattner plus Al-Sayed plus Hong. It's too much of a joke, and it would backfire for everyone in the general. They want to put Plattner behind him, hope everybody forgets, let Al-Sayed, who, by the way, the numbers look really bad for in the general election. Or my other theory is the right one, which is the Democrats are willing to let this entire war with Islamists and socialists play out, not fight back against it, let the light of day kill it, and concede this midterm so that they can make the switch to Rahm Emanuel and win the White House. That's how much more they value the White House than Congress. It's one of those two, and or both, that led to last night, including shenanigans.
21: I have not thought about the latter idea. I think there's merit there. I mean, frankly, and I don't mean to be critical here, but I think President Trump is giving them a tutorial on that. I mean, Congress has never been more irrelevant than in the Trump administration that we've seen to date. And so, in a way, it may not matter. So, you know, you may be right. But I think that, you know, they're going to try to use Congress however they can. You know, they hope to gain the House and the Senate to try to, you know, put a balance onto what they see as President Trump's, efforts. So, I don't think they're going to give up on the midterms at all, but I do think it's interesting to think about the need and the push for trying to win 28. I think they want to do both, but I think it's an interesting strategy you're laying out because it is they do care about 28 more than 26, but I think they care a lot about 26.
20: Yeah. 16 minutes after Chris Walker, Republican consultant and analyst, joining us on the primary results. The other one was South Carolina. You know, John Decker brought this up first in covering the debate in South Carolina. And I I noticed it greatly last night. There is something very special about this Darlene Graham. She is not just Lindsey Graham's sister. It is a freak to me that the biological sister who he raised is so polished at this point, having spent a lifetime just being the sister of a politician, but never won herself. And that came through yesterday. And she'll have Trump backing. She'll have a lot of money. We don't know where Russell Fry and Mark Sanford's support will go, but one might suggest with her name recognition and the president's support, she shouldn't have a problem come November, should she?
21: In a state like South Carolina, I would say so. And I think to your point, it's one thing to remind ourselves and all of us that, you know, political experience is a double-edged sword. I think a lack of political experience is a positive for a lot of people because they look at, you know, career politicians and hold their nose. You know, you get corrupted. You get, you know, you can't answer questions plainly. You can't be honest. And in a way, Darlene Graham is the opposite of that. So I think there's a positive to any candidate who's not, you know, a career politician. I think it's important that we remember as citizens, like, that's a positive. We want career politics.
20: No, I get that, but I mean, I'm just shocked how good she is. I mean, I don't want to take anything away from Lindsey Graham in his service to our country in the military, his service to the military as a congressman and as a senator, the fighter and influential politician he was. But there's something about his sister. She's even more genuine, in some ways more eloquent, more believable. I like her more. I can't believe I'm saying that.
21: I mean, and, you know,
20: This is no Sarah Palin, I can assure you.
21: Well, you know, being able to honestly answer questions and have a smile on your face goes a long way in politics. You know, I think that's something to be said for these career politicians, you know, that we've seen in our home state of late too, Michael, is just this notion of lacking any integrity or, you know, ability to have an honest answer to things. Like,
20: I don't even know how to put it into words other than there was one simple moment that would be a throwaway for most people. They bring up her brother and the eloquence in which she handles carrying on for him looking down and probably being very proud, but that, you know, doesn't ease any of the pain. So in other words, she was perfectly in the moment, a fresh, new, solid senator and a mourning sister at the same moment. That's not easy to do and not misspeak. I mean, obviously you can tell I'm very impressed with her. All right. What do you make of Al Sayed? We're all having this question. And I think it was The Atlantic that's asking the question in an op-ed piece today. Dems can't laugh off this wokeness. They're going too far and it's going to kill us. That's a warning from The Atlantic into this strategy that is going to play out disastrously. And as they're saying that, Al Sayed is claiming toxic masculinity when it comes to football as the Lions kick off their preseason tomorrow. How well is that going to play in Michigan?
21: Well, and, you know, he's deleted all of his positions on YouTube from 2022 to 2024, you know, to try to scrub his belief structure, you know. Look, I'm a little bit more of a skeptic on Michigan, but that's probably my early 2000s political history coming through, maybe less so than what it is now. But I think it's going to be a tight race there just because you got a lot of blue hat wearers there against red hat wearers. And I think that we're going to have a tough race there. So, you know, I'm not convinced that Rodgers has this locked in.
20: No, I'm not either. But Al Sayed's got a real uphill climb. He's got to literally convert everyone that voted against him, including some Republicans who voted for him just so they could face him. It's a lot of numbers hill to climb for him. I think the odds are against him. But here's the bottom line. They really want to pivot and distance from the Plattner plus Al Sayed plus Hong. Two of the three are gone. One remains, but all three remain in the American people's mind. The damage has been done with these three far left candidates, and it has shaped the socialist movement. In fact, people think more of them than they do AOC, Bernie Sanders, and Elizabeth Warren, who are the real architects. So it'll be interesting.
21: Well, it's a reminder who the Democrats really are. You know, they're trying to tell you who they really are, and then they remember
20: back
21: that
20: off.
21: Most people are not in lockstep with them, and so they have to move it away. But, you know, we need to remember who they really are and what they're doing. They would love to be the DSA party, and they feel like, and obviously the country's not there, thankfully.
20: Hey, what's this?
21: This is who Democrats are at the end of the day, and we have to be aware of it.
20: What's this we stuff? You got a mouse in your pocket? That's your job as a Republican consultant. You have to make them remember that. I can sit back and watch both of you.
21: We as a collective country have interest here that I think is important.
20: So, in the case of socialism and Islamist radical views, yeah, I agree with you. Chris Walker, Republican consultant. I always say every Monday or sooner if conditions warrant, and they did. Thank you for your time, Chris.
21: Thank you, brother. Have a good week. Rest of your week.
20: YouTube. Gold and silver recently soared to record highs, then it pulled back a little bit, so it begs the question, are precious metals still a good buy? The answer, banks think so. They're forecasting even higher prices ahead. And why? 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Oh, the sounds of the day. You know, never mind the masculinity, toxic masculinity of NFL football as the Lions are getting ready to kick off. Wait till you hear what else Al Sayed said. As your morning show continues, sounds of the day next half hour, along with Rory O'Neill on the progress in Iran, which is none, when your morning show continues. Straight ahead.
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1: Do you think Trump hummed the Mission Impossible song while he was sliding from the food truck to the airplane?
2: Listen, the most remarkable thing ever is getting shot in the head, popping up, having been thrown to the ground so fast his shoes came off, and putting a fist in the air. I mean, he's already Mission Impossible material, but yeah, sneaking out through the catering truck, that will be high on the list for Mission Impossible. The president trying to lead a nation this divided. All right, 29 minutes after the hour, at least three people are dead after dangerous storms swept through the Midwest. We previewed these storms yesterday and how dangerous they would be, and they lived up to it. Milwaukee County Executive David Crowley has nearly defeated Francesca Hong, the radical DSA candidate in Wisconsin in the gubernatorial primary. NBC News projects that Republican Senator Darlene Graham will face Congressman Ralph Norman in South Carolina's Republican Senate primary runoff. And Taylor Swift set to be inducted into the Nashville Songwriters Hall of Fame. That's your top five stories waking up this morning. Your sounds of the day are next. It's 29 minutes after the hour. This is your morning show.
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0: Car wreck in San Jose. You'll find it on the Guadalupe Parkway northbound before San Carlos Street. Five cars involved here total, two in the center divide, three off to the shoulder.
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9: They asked me, Ambra, could you do something for us? 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
16: My patent is still pending, but yes, I assure you I'm human. 56 minutes after the hour. Good morning. Welcome to your morning show and Wednesday, August the 12th, 2026. At least three people are dead after dangerous storms swept through the Midwest yesterday and last night. Milwaukee County Executive David Crowley has defeated Francesca Hong. She's gone. Big shocking upset in Wisconsin in that gubernatorial primary. And NBC News has projected that Republican Senator Darlene Graham will face Congressman Ralph Norman in South Carolina's Republican Senate primary runoff. And you're probably waking up wondering, have we got any progress in our journey towards peace with Iran? I think you know the answer. Both the president and the Iranians are lobbing threats at each other. Where do things stand? National correspondent Rory O'Neill is here with the deets. Good morning, Rory.
17: Yeah, good morning. We heard from President Trump last night, more specifically talking about the Strait of Hormuz. He said, we own it, we're in control of it. But only 14 ships were able to cross the Strait of Hormuz yesterday. And that just is 10% of what it was before this conflict began. And the world is still calling for a lot of that oil and gas and other supplies to get delivered to the other parts of the world. And, you know, we saw a report as well that the Strategic Petroleum Reserve is now down to levels not seen since the 1980s as the drawdown continues to try to stabilize global oil markets. And the U.S., we're not the only ones tapping into our reserves globally. We're drinking down about 1.8 million barrels of oil per day, more than we are producing and distributing. So that can't last forever.
16: Very thorough, as always, Rory. You left out one other thing, the president massaging through executive orders some regulations that could free up some oil as well. But there's no question, whatever he owns is only 10% of it. And even though most of that oil is going to Russia and Europe and the Middle East, it does affect world supply and world supply.

0: supply does affect the price at the pump. And usually this is when the president does something to ease all of that. Time will tell if he does. Where are we at with progress towards peace with Iran? Nowhere is the bottom line. Rory O'Neill, great reporting as always. All right, one chance to live Wednesday, August the 12th, 2026. It's never going to happen again. That makes it special. Go make a difference in someone's life. Love someone else more than yourself and cherish this day. We'll see you tomorrow morning.
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6: Here's something pretty disturbing I discovered while researching this podcast. This is what it actually says on the Los Angeles Police Department website. The site states that the Adult Missing Persons Unit investigates 3,200 cases a month, and 70% of those missing people are found or returned voluntarily within 2 or 3 days. It goes on to explain, and I quote here, "Since being a missing person is not a crime, police are given a very limited role while conducting these types of investigations." At the bottom of the webpage, it gets more disturbing. There's a section titled, "What if they never returned?" And here's the official police advice. In such situations, you may want to enlist the services of a private investigator to assist in your search. If you can't afford a PI, the police elaborate, quote, "Another option would be to contact the Salvation Army, which has a missing persons locator program." There is not a single sentence on the LAPD website that would lead a loved one of a missing person to have any faith that the police would properly investigate it. What the LAPD is basically saying is, if someone you love goes missing, don't overreact. They'll probably turn up, unless they don't, in which case you should get someone besides the police to look into it. All this is my way of saying, if the police took missing persons cases as seriously as they do, say, bank robberies, I wouldn't have had to do this podcast in the first place and end up chasing a violent criminal halfway around the country. I'm Neil Strauss, and you can hear the full story of To Live and Die in L.A.
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0: The rise of really like the nice guy coach and maybe the nice guy player like LeBron James really plays into it. I think, you know, when Bill Belichick left the NFL, he made himself available to hate him, you know. I mean, he's out there hosing down the field, I think, in like 2005 during the AFC championship game, so Marvin Harrison can't make cuts. Stuff like that. The fans love it, you know. And, you know, Bob Knight and Gene Cady, obviously, that's when it was intense for IU and Purdue. And, you know, you just don't have those longtime coaches that have been there for a long time and going to, you know, have that fierceness towards each other.
1: Yeah, I think that, you know, when I looked at Ohio State with Woody Hayes and Bo Schembechler, you know, they played up the rivalry. Yes, Marv.
2: So when I was at the doing the NBA with the mothership, the Heat Celtics, when LeBron got there, and now, mind you, you had Kevin Garnett on the other side. That was a guy that was going to make the rivalry intense. And so there was always a dislike between LeBron and Paul Pierce. And then when he put together his big three in Miami, and then they had their big three in Boston, that was super intense. It's the most vulgar thing I've ever been to in my life.
1: And then Ray Allen leaves the Celtics.
2: Correct.
1: To go to Miami.
2: It's easily the most vulgar, and I've been to Tracy Morgan's stand-up. Kevin Garnett against the Miami Heat is the most vulgar thing I've ever been to in my life.
1: Now, is he calling out individuals?
2: Everybody. He's talking crazy to himself. I mean, the F-bombs were flying.
1: Is he saying it to LeBron?
2: Him, D-Wade, Chris Bosh was getting it the worst.
1: Ross Tucker, our good buddy, will join us coming up here in about 10 minutes. More of your phone calls. Dylan is in the confessional. Final hour right around the corner. 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
3: 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I'm Dan Patrick, and this is Above the Noise. Are college football rivalries becoming more about the fans than the players? Well, that's one of the unintended consequences of NIL and the transfer portal. Michigan quarterback Bryce Underwood recently described the Ohio State game as just another game. The old rivalries are built on familiarity. You played the same opponent every year, battled the same players for three or four seasons, and the hatred grew naturally. That's becoming harder and harder to replicate. Take Oklahoma State as an example. The university reportedly has around 50 new transfers this season. Those players didn't spend 3 years hearing about Oklahoma. NIL adds another layer. Some of the players who once chose Michigan or Ohio State just to be part of the rivalry games now may base their decision on the best deal financially. Traditions will still matter, but the players, they keep changing, and you have to wonder how much of that rivalry will still belong to them. I'm Dan Patrick, and this is Above the Noise.
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0: in my office by myself reading it. And that's when I walked out and the big German goes, whoa, what's wrong with you? I said, I read the speech. He goes, you're in trouble. Yes, Marvin.
1: Will you bring up like the times that you missed and the times they're trying to make
0: no,
1: up
0: no,
1: for?
0: No, don't. Why? What are you doing? What? I missed all those years because I cared about SportsCenter more than my kids?
2: Pretty much.
3: Take that line out.
0: Todd, what did you learn today?
2: J.J. Watt says it's a grown man football when you try to bring down Ben Roethlisberger and Cam Newton.
0: Dylan?
4: J.J. Watt's never going to touch T.J. Watt's sack record.
0: Marvin?
1: Our forefathers didn't have the internet.
0: Paul?
5: You're in the home stretch, Dan.
0: Yeah. Todd, what did I learn?
2: Ross Tucker, fascinated by what's next with J.J. McCarthy. Do they trade him?
0: 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Thank you for the well wishers. Wish me luck. For Todd, Dylan, Marv, Paulie, yours truly, the BRGs. No turning back. One more item as we close out this Wednesday show. 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
8: 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That man was Jeffrey Epstein, and he had set up a system designed to bring him underage girls. 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Epstein would become one of the world's most infamous predators, a man who could have faced decades in prison but served just 13 months in his own wing of a county jail.
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8: 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Truth and Lies, Jeffrey Epstein.
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7: Three staccato cries of Mayday and an eyewitness report of a mid-air explosion is about all that is known this morning of the British Columbia air disaster, which yesterday claimed 52 lives.
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0: NFL training camps roll on and injuries continue to be a story. The Bears won't have safety Kobe Bryant for most of the season. He's out 4 to 6 months after undergoing knee surgery. Second-year Ravens deep.

0: It's an absolute beautiful day here at the ballpark in West Sacramento. Game three of the three-game set between the Athletics and the Rays. It's been a tough one so far for the A's against Tampa Bay. They're obviously the best team in the American League, the second-best record in all of baseball. They've won the first two. And for the A's, they're going to face another all-star pitcher today, and it's not going to be easy. Chris Townsend alongside the two-time World Series champion, former Rookie of the Year Steve Sachs, and Tampa has shown us why people are looking at them as potentially the favorite to come out of the American League.
1: Yeah, I mean, it's shaping up that way. And remember, this is a team that has won eight in a row on this road trip, something that's really unheard of. They can finish it off today. Hopefully not. This is something that it'll be the first time in their history of doing, winning every game on a road trip. This is an old-school style team. But, man, is it working in present day.
0: Three straight in Colorado, then three straight in Seattle, and now they've won the first two here. As you mentioned, I mean, you're talking about one heck of a road trip, but it's still a battle in the American League East. And the A's, you're looking to be spoiler not only today, but then you got the Rangers who are still kind of in it, and you can take it to them over the weekend.
1: Absolutely. This is a chance still to do some damage and make some noise. And I know it's been a tough role, but, man, individually there's players that are really trying to further themselves in the organization as well, and they got a chance to do that. So these last 40-some games are extremely important. It's not throwaway games at all. They mean a lot.
0: Well, last night we had something happen here. It's almost like finding Bigfoot. It's called a complete game. Going to have to ask Dallas Braden about that. He knows all about the complete game. And, of course, the Hall of Famer Joe Torre is going to join us. That's all coming up right here on A's Cast.
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2: On the night before Halloween in 1975, 15-year-old Martha Moxley was murdered in the Tony Bellhaven neighborhood of Greenwich, Connecticut. She was rich and beautiful and loved by all who knew her. For decades, despite intense media scrutiny, police failed to make an arrest. In 2000, 25 years after Martha's murder, her one-time neighbor, Michael Skakel, was arrested. He'd been 15, like her, at the time of the crime. He was also a cousin of the Kennedys.
3: A teenage neighbor and friend of Martha Moxley.
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2: 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I watched the news. I read the articles. Of course Michael Skakel killed his next-door neighbor Martha Moxley. He beat her to death with a golf club. I knew it. And if you followed the case like I did, I bet you knew it too. My name is Andrew Goldman. I've been a journalist for 30 years. I got involved in this case in 2015. But here's the thing. Once this story got its hooks in me, it wouldn't let me go. From NBC News Studios, Dead Certain, The Martha Moxley Murder is a podcast series that I believe will finally provide a full, true, authoritative account of the Martha Moxley case.
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6: We got a treat for you this weekend, A's fans. The skipper, Bob Melvin, is going to join us here on set for A's Cast pre and post Friday, Saturday, Sunday against the Texas Rangers. One of the great managers in baseball, three-time manager of the year, one of the winningest managers in franchise history. So to get the perspective of a manager preparing for games, I cannot wait. Steve, I did the Bob Melvin show for 8 years, so I've done a lot of work with him. He's absolutely fabulous. All right, time for the matchup of the day. We had to look this up because you're going up against another all-star. So you had Nick Martinez last night, and then you got Rasmussen today. A's against all-star pitchers this year, 2-8.
7: Wow.
6: Well, all-star pitchers are tough to beat.
7: They are. Then they're all-stars for a reason because they got it. What it takes. But listen, this is the time where you can come up and rise to the occasion. Teams like the A's that are going to face an all-star pitcher like Rasmussen, they can't wait to get at him. I can tell you, in between those walls in the clubhouse, they were scratching to get out here and get a chance to go and rough him up a little bit. That's just competitive spirit.
6: Who's the guy that, like, you couldn't wait to face?
7: Oh, God, I don't know. They all got me out. I would say
6: Nolan Ryan. You had great numbers against Nolan Ryan.
7: He's a little bit dangerous. So I would
6: he
7: say
6: he could hurt you.
7: I mean, with the great pitchers, I mean, like, you didn't really look forward to it, but kind of a one-off when they were that good. You were saying, okay, let's get after it today and kind of get up for that.
6: Mike Scott. I could go through. There was a bunch of guys that you were able to get. All right. Oh. Got to get this one. You can't get swept. Big Perk is on the mound. It's the A's up against the Rays. A beautiful day at the ballpark here in West Sacramento. Enjoy this one, everybody, and we'll talk to you after the ball game.
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9: It's time for Athletics Baseball.
10: As leisure to the plate and the pitch, that's one drive down the right field line. It's fair, it's trouble. It's gone!
9: You're home for

0: in the mid-August here, Rasmussen.
1: So you were tipped off, is what?
0: Yes, absolutely.
1: And the pitch is taken for a strike on the outside corner by Cortez. By the way, a couple of notes on hitting streaks. 0-1 pitch, dribble to the right side near the bag at first, and Aranda's right there. He goes to the bag. Cortez is out. When Soderstrom doubled in the first, that extended his current streak to 10 straight. So that's three streaks this year of 10 or more games for Soderstrom. The last A's player to do that was Jay Payton 20 years ago.
0: Really?
1: 2006.
0: It's a great stat.
1: Scott Blewett is up throwing in the A's bullpen. There's a strike on the outside corner taken by Butler. No, Jay Payton was, we get another challenge here.
0: It's actually called the ball and the Rays are challenging.
1: And it was a strike.
2: That was overturned. Tap ass, two challenges.
0: That's a really good stat, Kenny. Wow.
1: But Jay Payton was instrumental for the A's, and they had a great ball club in 06. Kotze in center field swung on and missed. And Jay played every position in the outfield, played a lot out there, and he was adept at playing in left, center, or right. Had a good year. Lefty-on-lefty matchup with Mats against Butler, with the A's down 7-2, bottom of the sixth, on the way, and waved at a breaking ball. So Butler strikes out, quickly two away, and that'll bring up Henry Bolte. And Geloff extending his home streak to 24 straight with his base hit to right in the third inning. Carney Lansford hit in 30 straight home games in 1984, beginning on July 20th. A's Hall of Famer. Here is Henry Bolte, and ground ball, deep short, backhand, bobble, no play for balls. Should be an infield hit. No, they go E6, Mr. Feldman. Especially with the speed of Bolte, but David ruling that if that ball is fielded cleanly, that Walls still would have thrown out Bolte at first.
0: Yep.
1: So it's an E6. And here's Muncy. And Max is 0 for 2. So each team with an error now. Mats delivers and missing inside 1-0. Next pitch is taking a strike on the outside corner. I was looking at those wild card standings, Johnny, and realizing that the Tigers are just a half game out of a playoff spot. And it's popped up, playable, short left. The shortstop wall is fighting the sun, and he's back there to make the catch. After six complete, Tampa Bay 7 and the A's 2.
3: Help your kid excel in math and love it at brilliant.org.
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6: 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I mentioned the vicious cycle, the inevitable crash.
7: Right.
6: 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All right, how about some health benefits?
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7: Well, coffee actually is shown to reduce your risk of diabetes.
6: 4 cups a day, 50% less chance of mouth and throat cancer.
7: You should eat more grapefruit because grapefruit contains something called narrogin, and it actually slows the

0: attorney Big Al is Ken Klein.
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5: It's not a country club!
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5: He's like the kid, why can't I be a part of it? 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
3: Michael Barabolt.
8: A's fall to the Rays. Final score 8-4. The Rays come in and sweep the Athletics. Three games here at the ballpark in West Sacramento. They sweep their entire road trip. How about that? The Rays are 74-46. Really impressive what they've done. On the A's side, it's more of the same. The A's have been swept now six times since the start of July. Not good. And this is something we had praised the team early in the season about, you know, not getting swept. I mean, you get swept in Toronto, right, opening weekend, and everyone's pushing the panic button, panic, three games in. And you got swept Memorial Day week against the Mariners. But those are the only two going into July. The A's have done a really nice job of, you know, limiting losing stretches. I think the most that they had lost, they'd lost like four games in a row, like seven or eight different times, and hadn't lost five straight until they got to July. And since July, they really haven't been able to rein it in. And this is the sixth time they've been swept since the start of July. It started 4th of July weekend against the Marlins. And then we're swept by Detroit and then swept by Chicago. And it was part of that 10-game losing streak. And you're swept again now. Granted, excuse me there. Granted, you're playing the Tampa Bay Rays, who are the best team in the American League. And have the second best record in baseball. And this is one of the most complete Rays teams probably in their franchise history. And so you're facing a worthy opponent. But with the Athletics, Nate, I'm sorry. I'm like having a sneeze coming and come out.
9: Well, take your time.
8: It's funny. Funny how that happens.
9: I was wondering what's going on with you. I was just worried you weren't, hoping you weren't having a stroke or something.
8: Right? I'm okay.
9: It's a horrible feeling, by the way.
8: Because it's sitting there and I'm trying to talk and I'm like trying to like hold it so it doesn't, you know.
9: A horrible feeling, by the way.
8: Because
9: Your eyes are so red. Like you don't look like you're in a good place. I can't wait for this sneeze.
8: No, you don't want to hear it. Anyways, enough about my sneeze. Let's get back to ball.
9: Well, what if it comes back? What are you going to do?
8: We'll cross that bridge when we get there.
9: Okay.
8: If we get there.
9: All right.
8: Back to baseball. So you're facing the Rays, who are now 74-46, best team in the American League. So it's not like you're getting swept by the Angels. The Angels, especially here in West Sacramento, have dominated the Athletics since the A's came here last year. But you got to remember, back in June in Vegas, the A's took 2 out of 3 from the Brewers and arguably should have swept the Brewers in that series in Vegas. Remember, they lost that 15-14 insane game in Vegas the first night, and that was a game they had a lead most of the game. And then you had the Kurtz game, two-run home run, then Heim tying it in the bottom of the 10th, I think it was, that those back-to-back home runs. That was a game you could have won and should have won, so you would have swept the Brewers, who have the most wins in baseball. And it just kind of goes back to where this team is right now, and this is where the team is, unfortunately. You're in a situation where, in today's lineup, 3 of the 9 guys in the starting lineup were in your opening day lineup. Soderstrom, Butler, and Muncy. And that's just a fact, and injuries have been a huge part of the story. And the injuries aren't why the A's have fallen apart, but it's a huge part of it. Because the slide started to happen when Kurtz and Langoliers were still in the lineup, were still healthy. Right? They were still pretty healthy. And then once the injuries started compounding, then that's where it got out of hand. And so you look at it right now, they just haven't been able to stop the bleeding, whether it's towards the end of series, whether it's in the late innings where you either go in with a lead like you had on Monday and it falls apart, or you're in a close game, 2-3 run game, and then all of a sudden it's now a 6 or 7 run game because the bullpen couldn't keep it close. And so that's the frustrating thing, right? Not the fact that, and you know, today, 8-4 game, you know, to me, 4 runs or less, that's a competitive game. But it didn't feel like it, right? Because it was an 8-2 game going into the eighth, and the home runs by Butler and Zach Geloff made it 8-4. So it didn't, technically it was a competitive game, but you know, there's that feeling, it's just, it didn't feel like a competitive game, and it wasn't for most of the day. It was 3-2 right after the 2-run double by Carlos Cortez in the bottom of the third. Then what do the Rays do the next inning? They score 4 times. You go single, single, single, Yandy Diaz, Aranda, and Caminero, and then Liam Hicks hits the big 3-run home run to blow the game open. So the frustrating thing is the losing, but other than the Red Sox series here in West Sacramento, the games really haven't been that competitive. And I think that's the worrisome thing. Because you remember the losing stretch last year, especially when you look at 20 of 21, a lot of those games were close. Multiple walk-off losses. There were leads blown in the ninth. There were 1-run losses, 2-run losses. I mean, that was the frustrating part about last year, is that you had these games, but they were competitive. This year, not so much. I mean, you look at all 3 games of this series, really none of them are competitive. And the Rays are one of the best teams in baseball. But it's been a theme that we've seen over the course of the season and over the course, I should say, over the course of this last 2 months or so, month and a half, is that the games aren't competitive. And so at the same time, you're hoping to see players perform. And I'm going to get into Zach Geloff next segment and what he's done in the few games since he's been back. But at the same time, it's like Geloff hits the home run today. Okay, makes it 8-3. Like, does that? And it's valuable. You want Geloff to build confidence, and it seems like he has been playing mega confident since he became a starter. I went through the numbers the other day. Since he started taking everyday at-bats, he's been probably the A's best overall hitter. But it's just, there's always that asterisk. Did I say it right? Asterisk?
9: Yeah.
8: What? Asterisk. Did I say it right? There's that little point there. It's like, well, it was a 6-run game. And the team's 27 games under 5-run. But it's better than the opposite. So you want to see Geloff continue to do what he does. You want to see Soderstrom continue to be durable and to produce every single day. You want to see Lawrence Butler, you know, continue, you know, the turnaround, right? It's been slow. He didn't go on this amazingly hot streak. It's been slow and steady. So there's optimism there. But the guy I'm looking at closely is Max Muncy. Where is he going to fit in? You know, he was taking reps in the outfield down in Vegas. When you look at going into next year, you might have a logjam between Jacob Wilson, if Zach Geloff is going to play some infield, Joshua Kuroda-Grauer, Max Muncy. There's a lot of guys. And where do all the pieces fit?
9: Do you know where in the outfield Muncy was playing? Was it just a...
8: I think on the corner outfield spots, left and right.
9: Okay. His right could be, I mean, right could be up for grabs, potentially.
8: I mean, it's all to be determined, right? Mm-hmm. But I'm curious on Muncy because the DH spot is going to be taken by Brent Rooker. And then you look at all these other infielders, Geloff, Muncy, Wilson, Joshua Kuroda-Grauer. I mean, there's four guys right there for three spots, and we don't even know if Leo DeVries is in the conversation. Maybe not opening day next year, but he could be at some point. So where do all these guys fit in? Because DH is going to be taken by Brent Rooker. So where do you go from here? And that's why I think Muncy can really put himself in a nice spot. Because remember, he was the opening day third baseman. And he got hit in the hand and had to have surgery. And it was a tough break for him. And he's now had that happen twice. So now he has an opportunity, I think, and he should be playing every day, if it were up to me, to see what you have over an extended period of time, over the 41 games you have over the rest of the regular season. Because it doesn't sound like we're going to see Kuroda Grauer. Jacob Wilson, they're going to start, giving him some more days off. And so you're left with, Muncy playing third. You might see Geloff over there. He's going to play some second. Geloff you'll see in the outfield. Maybe we'll see Muncy in the outfield. Who knows? But I think Muncy's a guy that you really need to get a long look at and see where is his future lie. And I think it's going to be fascinating to watch. Coming up next, more here on Ace Talk.
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15: 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U.S. Olympic hockey team taking aim at the Soviet Union. The biggest names in sports and the rivalries that define them. 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
8: To forward the final, the A's are swept by Tampa Bay. And the Texas Rangers will be rolling into town Friday for three games here at the ballpark in West Sacramento. Zach Geloff, 2-for-4 today. A home run. And he is kind of having a resurgence here in 2026. Now hitting .280. OPS of .833. And when you look at his, when you follow his story and what he's been through, he's battled a lot of injuries. And I've gone in chapter and verse about the strikeouts and how he's cut those down. You look at since he's returned, he's 5-for-12, has scored 5 runs, hit a pair of bombs, OPS of over 1,400. He's slugging 1,000, Nate. He's slugging 1,000.
9: That's what the team's built on.
8: And since he started taking everyday at-bats in the time that he's been out there, 60 games, OPS of 860, hitting 287, 13 bombs, 25 extra base hits. And so Zach Geloff joined Chris Townsend on A's Cast Live yesterday and talked about his approach and what he's done to cut down on the strikeouts. And he mentioned this device called Flips. And it's supposed to help your bats stay level through the zone, right? Improving movement patterns, building bat speed, barrel awareness. And it's a very interesting device that I've been researching now for the last hour or so, flipsbaseball.com. Here's what he had to say about that and what's changed for him since he's come back up here in 2026.
20: Let's get back to the bat path, because obviously you're striking out a lot. I mean, yeah. It is what it is. So you've really tried to have the barrel through the zone more and more level than you were in the past.
21: Yeah, definitely. I think my natural swing, it's, you're always going to have, Ted Williams said you want to have a natural uppercut, but I was just really late and I was breaking down on my backside and I was just kind of coming up through the ball. Which I wasn't trying to do, but it was kind of just where my body was at. So that's something that I did all offseason. Every single swing I took on flips was using the blast, and I still use it every day just to make sure that.
20: What exactly is that?
21: It's like a device you put at the end of your bat. I think you probably know it from like Ellie De La Cruz was using it in games and got like told to not use it.
20: Yeah.
21: You can't use it in game anymore. But it tracks your bat speed, attack angle. Vertical bat angle, hand speed, all that stuff.
20: But so it's on the knob of the bat?
21: Yeah, it's on the knob of the bat. And I'm not looking at all those numbers. I'm just making sure that my attack angle is level. And I have a good feeling of, where my bat speed's at too. So I used it when I was coming back from shoulder surgery. I was told not to swing 100%, but that's my natural swing. So I had to like kind of dial it back a little bit as I was coming back. So it was a good way to track, not necessarily trying to get my bat speed up, but just like slowly each time I swung and each session kind of like raising the intensity a little bit.
8: And the proof is in the numbers and what he's done since coming back from this injury, but look at what he's done since he started taking every day at bats. And, he's someone that, you look at his career and he was someone that the organization was looking to build around. And really, really struggled last year. Obviously had the injuries to go with it. But even 2024 had a decent year, but led the league in strikeouts. 2023 is when he came on the scene and really kind of took some notice within the front office. And now you go into 2026, he starts the year in Vegas. So he was not part of the 2026 plan, right? He was not a part of the roster on opening day. And so now, when you look at what he's done, you can just tell there's a different feel with Geloff. He's confident. He talked about the bat path. And when you keep that bat level through the strike zone, you're going to get some pitches that you're going to elevate and leave out of the ballpark or send out of the ballpark. And you're going to hit a lot more line drives, thus making a lot more contact. And you look at what Geloff has done with his hard hit rate, and you look at his line drive rate, it's a little bit up from last year, and he's making just a lot more contact, a lot more hard contact. And so you look at his weak contact rate, way down. So he's barreling up a lot more pitches. And we always talk about, well, what happens when you put the ball in play? Good things happen. And then what do analytics people like? Exit velocity. All right, it's about exit velocity, launch angle. Well, he's doing both. He's putting the ball in play, and he's hitting the ball hard. And on top of that, he plays good defense wherever he goes. Put him at third, he can play good defense. You put him at second, he's good there. You put him in the outfield, he's been pretty good. I mean, the latest injury he got hurt on, it was making a sliding catch in left field, crashing into the wall. So that's the value in Zach Geloff. And he runs the bases well. He's in the top 12th percentile in base running run value in baseball. Which means when he's on the when he's on the bases, he is one of the top 12 in the top 12 percentile base runners in all of baseball. Why? Because he's scoring more runs, stealing bases, taking the extra base, taking good angles, going around bases. All of that plays a factor in this. And we talk about the land of opportunities, guys taking advantage of opportunities. Zach Geloff, you want to put a picture of Zach Geloff's face in the textbook of taking advantage of an opportunity, because that's what he's done. And arguably, I read you the numbers, April 24th, when he started taking regular at-bats every day, I think he's been the A's best hitter, and the numbers don't lie. Overall hitter, right? When you talk about, and really, you can argue he's been one of the most valuable players. He's up there with Shea Langeliers. Shea Langeliers has been great, but now is hurt. And you look at Zach Geloff, you can argue he's up there. Where would the A's be? I know they're 47 and 74, but you know, you look at without the contributions of Zach Geloff, where would this team be? All right, how much worse could it get? So when you look at Zach Geloff and where he's headed, remember, he's still very young, too. He's still only 26 years old. And he's signed under team control for another 2 years after this. So this is someone the A's can really, really build around, and someone that is really taking his opportunity and saying, guess what? I'm going to be here in 27. I'm going to be on the opening day roster, and you're going to start me somewhere, whether it's third base, whether it's second base, whether it's center field, right field, don't care where it is. I'm going to be in the lineup because I can hit. That's what Geloff's done. He proves if you can hit, they're going to find a spot for you. Coming up next, we'll wrap things up here on A's Talk.
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23: A quiet residential neighborhood erupts in chaos. Carmine Galante, the feared boss of the Bonanno crime family, lies dead. His cigar still clutched between his teeth.
24: Masked men walked into Joe and Mary's luncheonette in Brooklyn today and gunned down Carmine Galante, a man believed to be the most powerful mafia chieftain in the country.
23: The execution sent shockwaves through the criminal underworld and set the stage for one of the most pivotal criminal cases in New York City history. From the minds behind the acclaimed television series comes Law and Order: Criminal Justice System. 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
23: 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But the murder of Carmine Galante marked the beginning of the end. Discover how a group of young prosecutors took on the mafia, and with the help of law enforcement, brought down its most powerful figures. I'm Anasika Nicolazzi, and from Wolf Entertainment and iHeart Podcasts, this is Law and Order: Criminal Justice System.
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27: Hey there, I'm Jason Alexander, and this is my dear friend, Peter Tilden.
28: Hey, Jay. By the way, the script says best friend.
27: Yes, it does, Peter. Anyway, Peter and I met over 25 years ago and became really good friends.
28: Best friends.
27: Mm-hmm, because we had two things in common. Number one, we like to argue about everything. Driving, food, music.
28: No, we don't. And number two, when things annoy us or they perplex us or just don't seem to make any sense, whether it's something in the news or in our personal lives, we go, really, no, really.
27: And then we have to find answers.
28: So we created a podcast called Really, No, Really. It's about finding the answers to all the things that make us go, really, no, really. Jerry Seinfeld wondered why they refused to make the stall door go all the way to the floor in a public bathroom, but he didn't get an answer. We did, by reaching out to an expert.
27: And talking dogs, really? No, really? We spoke to the pet parent of a dog who's become a social media star to find out if pressing buttons on a soundboard with a paw or a nose is truly communicating, or are they just showing off?
28: Competitive eaters, they don't chew during competitions. How about that?
27: Really? No, really?
28: That's what we heard. So we spoke to some of the biggest champions of the hot dog eats hot dog world of competitive eating to get the answer. And those are just a few of the things we'll explore on the Really Know Really podcast with Jason Alexander and Peter Tobins.
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8: For the final, the Athletics will host the Texas Rangers this weekend. First of a three-game set will be on Friday with our coverage beginning at 4:30 here on A's Cast and the A's Radio Network. We'll have the Marcotte Show presented by Folsom Lake Ford. I'm sure a plethora of other guests filled in by the commander for Towny and the commander on A's Cast Live. So it should be a whole lot of fun. A's and Rangers should be a fun weekend of baseball. We have some good giveaways. The giveaways this year, by the way, have been great. The sunglasses yesterday, I think, were very, very popular. We were all wearing them. This weekend, you're going to have the Shea Langoliers bobblehead. You're going to have the headband coming up. You're going to have K-pop. Look, are we giving away a K-pop jersey? A K-pop jersey, puffer vest, Sacramento Saturdays. Got some good stuff here, Nate.
9: Yeah.
8: You have one of the giveaways on.
9: I do right now. But I also, I'm calling in another favor from you to get a the UC Davis one, too, because I myself went to UC Davis. It's just a very kind of crazy crossover that's happening here. I never thought I'd get an A's UC Davis, whatever they're giving away. Is it a hat?
8: It's a hat, yes.
9: All right, Mike. And
8: UC Davis night on Monday, August 24th, next homestand.
9: Can you get that? You can get that for me? You can pull some strings?
8: I don't know. We'll see. We'll see.
9: Someone has to. That's important to me.
8: We'll see how much pull I have.
9: Yeah, hopefully
8: I can get a hat.
9: Oh, man.
8: But hey, Saturday you're going to have to come by the ballpark because popcorn is going to be here.
9: Okay. I think I can do Saturday.
8: It's a 6:40 game, right? So
9: yeah,
8: I'm going to have popcorn.
9: Okay.
8: You got to make sure you get a bag.
9: Yes, I am going to do my best to get there and do that and see that. Mike, are you a Dippin' Dots guy like Dallas Braden?
8: Oh, gosh. I don't even know the last time I had Dippin' Dots. I know Cody and Sachs used to go down there last year and get Dippin' Dots frequently. I don't think they've done it at all this year.
9: I ask you because it is Kayla, my fiance's birthday today.
8: Happy
9: birthday, Kayla. We just love you so much, me and Mike, mostly me. We're
8: met her once, but yes.
9: We're having a party today, and she wanted Dippin' Dots, so you can order Dippin' Dots. And we talked to Dallas about this a couple weeks ago. We were out, hung out with him and his wife. It was a good time. Johnny was there. I know Dallas's whole thing is Dippin' Dots, so not his whole thing, but, you know, I didn't mean any disrespect by that.
8: He likes them.
9: He likes them. So we're like, okay, what do you get, whatever. It turns out you can order Dippin' Dots from their website or whatever, and they ship them to you like covered in dry ice. So this box, I get a picture sent to me earlier. There's this box at her door with just like, it's a cardboard box just filled with dry ice and Dippin' Dots. And I guess we got Dr. Pepper flavor. So I'm pretty excited for that. I've kind of been the sweets guy lately. You know, Dippin'
8: Dots
9: and Slushy.
8: You make
9: Dippin'
8: Dots inside of a slushy?
9: Sure you could. Sure. Would it be good? I don't know. Also, you know, Dippin' Dots used to be called the ice cream of the future. Are we not in the future yet?
8: I don't know. When did they say it was the ice cream of the future?
9: I don't know. I think they dropped that slogan. But we're technically in the future, but Dippin' Dots are not the ice cream of the future. I just wanted to point that out.
8: Good update there.
9: While I have an audience here, however many people.
8: Well, that's good stuff. So, hey, if I give you popcorn Saturday, am I going to get a slushy in return?
9: Yes. Oh, definitely.
8: What flavor can I get? Are there flavors? I don't know anything about
9: Slushies. Dude, anything. You can. We're taking Shasta Cola, just pouring it in there. We're doing strawberry lemonade. You can pour it in there and like squeeze some lime juice. The options are endless, Mike. It's a really good time. It's a fun time having slushies all the time. Arnold Palmer's.
8: So I just Googled like popular slushy flavors. We have blue raspberry, cherry, yeah. Grape, okay. Strawberry, and watermelon. Ooh, watermelon sounds good.
9: Some of those flavors I feel like I've never seen. But, you know, we can make them at our apartment.
8: If the psychos have a party here the last series, would you bring your slushy machine and make slushies for the psychos?
9: I'll do it out of my car. Yes. I have an inverter.
8: That's interesting.
9: I have an inverter.
8: Come to my car and get a slushy.
9: These guys are psychos for a reason. I think they would do it.
8: Oh, they definitely would.
9: Yeah.
8: I mean, I don't know if my uncle's bringing popcorn that he, like, makes in his car, but
9: what flavors is he bringing?
8: Tony likes the sriracha. I just get the regular like movie theater type popcorn. I'm good with that.
9: So like spicy stuff is reserved for certain foods for me, and definitely not drinks. I've never liked a drink that is spicy. Not just like alcohol, but like tajin on the rim or something. I've never thought that drinks should be spicy, and maybe. I'm just a big baby. That's probably part of it, but I've never been into like spicy drinks or anything. Like I like hot wings and stuff or, you know, whatever, but that's never worked for me.
8: I'm trying to find the flavors that he has because he sent it to me. Let's see. What do we got? Here we go.
9: What's the company's name?
8: He runs it through... St. Rita's Heavenly Popcorn.
9: Okay.
8: But he sent me like 22 flavors. I'm not going to read them all off, but we got white cheddar jalapeno. We have sriracha salt and vinegar. Let's see. What else? Warm apple pie.
9: Okay.
8: Nacho cheese. Pumpkin spice. What else we got?
9: A little
8: Chipotle
9: early for that.
8: Cheddar. Smoked parmesan. Sugar cookie.
9: Okay. Yeah. I liked the sugar ones.
8: Sugar cookie?
9: Sugar is my vice for sure, which, you know, I'm glad that that's my vice and not something worse, but sugar is like, I'm so addicted to sugar. It's horrible. But, you know.
8: You and Sax?
9: I guess.
8: Sax fills up on candy.
9: Yeah.
8: Here at the ballpark.
9: Dude, I am addicted to sugar, soda. I got a problem, man.
8: Speaking of Sax, we're going to have to get him back on at some point.
9: I miss him. I haven't talked to him in a while.
8: Yeah, it's been a while. Sax doesn't hang out with us in the conference room anymore.
9: He's big league? Big league?
8: He's big league.
9: Where's he going?
8: I've seen him. He watches on the TV in the press box.
9: Whoa.
8: Yeah.
9: Whoa.
8: I feel kind of
9: drama brewing in the...
8: Ace Cast world. Ace Cast beef. Remember we had Caller Beef earlier this year? Now we have Ace Cast beef.
9: I like Caller Beef.
8: I was telling someone today about, you know, when the Caller Beef happened. Was it around May, June?
9: I forgot. I don't know. Everything blends together.
8: We need to figure out something where we can have like the callers, you know, beefing with each other. Like we need to create some sort of
9: manufactured drama. Juice. Yeah.
8: Yeah. We need some juice.
9: We could do that.
8: We have a day off tomorrow.
9: I got some ideas. Yeah, I'll definitely. Oh, my day off tomorrow. That's all I'll be thinking about. I'll be thinking about the A's. Yeah, I'm just locked in.
8: I'll be watching MLB Network
9: all day. That's all I'm gonna do. Actually, I gotta fix my car tomorrow.
8: Tomorrow morning, car.
9: I gotta do some suspension stuff. One of my friends is coming over to assist me.
8: There's no one cares what we're talking about right now.
9: No, but what are we supposed to do? What are we supposed to do? This is. Horrible.
8: I just gave you a bunch of stuff on Zach Geloff.
9: And you did a good job, but I have nothing. I have not. There's 30 games under 500. How are they worse than last year?
8: By the way, Zach Geloff has hit in 24 straight home games.
9: Great.
8: There's another stat. Tyler Soderstrom has now had three different 10-game hitting streaks. That's all I got for now.
9: That's good. Like, what do people want from us? I don't know. We're doing the show and, you know, we're enjoying each other's company, Mike. That's all we can do.
8: Oh, I've had a blast.
9: It's fun. No,
8: it is fun. I love talking baseball, and it's, you know, obviously the team's record on the field hasn't been great, but you know what? We're going to talk A's baseball, and that's, I know I love doing it, and I'm sure you do too. So we're going to keep it rolling.
9: We're just going to keep, we're going to keep talking about different desserts.
8: 41 games to go. We're gonna have 41 amazing shows.
9: Okay. That's amazing. Say good shows.
8: Got to set the expectations.

0: 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I'm sure a plethora of other guests will be booked by the Commander. 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We'll begin at 6 with Chris Townsend, Steve Sachs, and Bob Melvin will join the program this weekend. So that should be a whole lot of fun. I'm looking forward to hearing what Bob has to say on pre- and post-game this weekend. Bob Melvin on AceCast on NBC Sports California. Should be a whole lot of fun. He'll join Chris Townsend and Steve Sachs. For Nate Littlefield back in the studio, Michael Barabalt here at the ballpark. Thank you all for listening to A's Talk. Enjoy the off day, everybody. We'll talk to you all on Friday.
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19: 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Forget about it. Mitchell just admires it. It is gone over the pool. And the A's lead 10-7. What a shot from Soderstrom.
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20: Hey, beautiful day. First day of school for most people.
21: Yeah, first day of school for my oldest.
20: How was that?
21: It was terrible. Parking was ridiculous. You know, I had to line up in front of a class. I didn't know most of these kids. They all want to touch something. It's just weird.
20: So how old is your oldest?
21: She is six.
20: Six. Okay, so you're starting this journey.
21: She's been in kinder.
20: No, this is the beginning.
21: Okay, first grade, yeah.
20: Okay, yeah. This is, hello. You just...

0: Eubanks, and he hasn't been seen since.
1: He had a full plan. The guy had a plan.
2: I was just astounded that this could actually happen.
0: There were many years when it seemed like no one was even looking for Lester. But recently, his whereabouts have become the focus of the U.S. Marshals Service, the federal agents who track fugitives. The case is testing the marshals.
1: Those nine lives are running out, and we're going to catch up with Lester.
0: And is being urged on by those hurt most by Lester's crime.
3: He's had enough free time. He confessed to the crime, and his time is up.
0: I'm Sunny Hostin with ABC News. Over the past year, a team from the ABC News investigative unit joined the search for Lester Eubanks. They uncovered new leads, possible sightings, and at every turn found resistance from those who want Lester Eubanks to be forgotten. What they've uncovered is a case that's about more than murder. It's about family loyalty, a life on the run, and a first-hand look at how the U.S. Marshals are trying to solve one of the oldest fugitive cases in American history. Now they may be closer than ever. From ABC News.
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9: News in the NFL as the Cleveland Browns announced that Deshaun Watson will start their preseason opener Saturday against the Bears. Shedeur Sanders will start the Browns' second preseason game against the Bills. Falcons head coach Kevin Stefanski announced Tua Tagovailoa will start at quarterback in Friday's preseason opener against the Broncos. In the Broncos' land, head coach Sean Payton announced that Bo Nix will not play in Friday's preseason opener but will play the final two games. In the NBA, the Lakers are being sold a second time in 14 months. This time they're being sold to Josh Kushner and Bob Iger for a record-breaking $12.5 billion. In the NBA, nine-time All-Star and 2017 MVP, Russell Westbrook has retired after 18 seasons. And in baseball, the Rockies beat the Diamondbacks 6-4. Corbin Carroll hit his 100th career home run. The Cardinals sent the Phillies to their second straight loss in a 7-1 victory. And I'm Brianna Miro.
10: One guy is happily divorced. One guy is happily married. One guy gets called daddy by his three beautiful daughters. One guy gets called daddy after a credit card approval. One guy won a state high school basketball championship. One guy only covered a state high school basketball championship. One guy does voiceovers for fast food chains. One guy only eats fast food. Does this seem weird to anybody else?
11: Hey, I heard that.
10: 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And sitting in for Rob Parker and Kelvin Washington, here's Robert Guerra and NFL legend Ephraim Salav.
12: That's right, it is the Odd Couple Hour number two on a Worship Wednesday with me, Rob G. Ephraim Salav, sitting in for Rob Parker and Kelvin Washington. I've been told through the grapevine that men TNA night at Magic City is about an hour to an hour and a half away. Get your dollar bills ready, guys, because it's going to be a movie in Atlanta.
13: Are we live streaming from there? Do they have the cameras set up to where we can be
12: told that they can't put cameras in the facility.
13: Mm.
12: But that sources close to the situation have said that if things go well and they go the way that we hope they're going to go later this evening, that an Odd Couple jersey will be hung in the rafters at Magic City.
13: What?
12: We are the James Harden of Sports Talk Radio.
13: Oh,
12: hey, yo!
13: All right, so that means free wings and lap dances for anybody affiliated with the Odd Couple.
12: I guess
13: then,
12: so.
13: Right?
12: Just walk in and show them like a business card or something. Like, hey, I'm part of the team.
13: Way to go. They decided to do it on Worship Wednesday,
12: yeah.
13: Huh? Well, that makes sense.
12: Well, what are they worshiping is what I want to know.
13: Oh.
12: Hey.
13: Almighty dollar.
12: That's right. That's right. It is the Odd Couple. Again, one's got to go at the 45 mark, all related to Men TNA night.
13: Okay.
12: Got some thoughts on that. Bottom of the hour, Rosh Markazi, founder, CEO.